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0: 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By the way, you're here with Nikki. A lot of people off work tomorrow, Juneteenth. I guess there are some companies closing. So enjoy your 3-day weekend. So I guess today's your Friday. That doesn't suck. 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

0: FM 99 Rock, System of a Down, Chop Suey. I don't know if you saw this in the news yesterday, but there was a fishing crew in Virginia Beach. They were on a 30-foot fishing boat, and they had a pretty close encounter with a 15-foot great white shark. They said it felt like you were in a movie. I guess the great white was circling the boat. Oh my gosh. Now, they were 26 miles offshore. They were by like the wind turbines, but still, doesn't mean that shark isn't going to come a little bit closer. 15-foot great white right off our coast. Craziness. We've got a new Rock Solid deal. 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
5: Anytime.
6: Here we go.
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0: FM 99 Rock, Chevelle the Red, Thursday night. I'm Nikki. The tall ships started arriving at least yesterday for Harborfest in Norfolk. There are some pictures that you can see on the Wavy 10 app. Pictures that were taken from the Lesnar Bridge in Virginia Beach. These boats are huge. So cool. Actually, really all over the place. People are posting pictures and videos of the tall ships. Sail 250 Virginia, the 50th annual Norfolk Harbor Fest and Juneteenth Norfolk celebration coincide along the downtown Norfolk waterfront this weekend. There's going to be fireworks tomorrow and Saturday night, the wine, spirits, and craft beer garden, tall ships, live music, and much more. 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
0: California might break off the United States after all. According to research, stress along the San Andreas Fault in Southern California reached the highest levels in 1,000 years. So they can, like, be their own country now if they want. 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

0: 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I've been lucky enough to visit different places in Europe, and we once did a walking tour through an old paddle ground in France. And the guide said, you know, if you see something on the ground, no matter what it looks like, don't touch it, because they have found like munitions that hadn't exploded, and obviously bad things can happen. And it was a really cool tour, but crazy that stuff like that could still be out there. That's what I thought about when I read this. A six-year-old boy in Norway was on a school field trip. He found a 1,300-year-old sword buried in the ground. What? It's a single-edged iron sword. They said it likely dates back to the early Viking era. Of course, it's being sent to a museum. I just hope he gets like some sort of really cool credit. How sweet is that? 6 years old. 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
4: The longest day of the year is coming up this Sunday. 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

0: FM99 Rock, Shine Down, Second Chance. You're here with Nikki. Father's Day is this Sunday, which means it's time to figure out what you're going to get your dad. He does not need another number one dad mug. Somebody on social media asked dads, what do you actually want for Father's Day? Some of these answers are great, like things I would expect. Some of them made me laugh. To be able to spend time with my family, a day off, go to a baseball game, go on a long hike with my kids, play a round of golf with my son. And then you've got the guy who said a sword. Or the guy who said an ice cream cake, flowers, and a card. A pack of decent socks. Dads are much more simple, I feel like, than we are as moms. The Rumble in the Morning Hoosier Caddy Golf Tournament Summer Edition, presented by RockBottomGolf.com at Stumpy Lake Golf Course, is sold out. Rumble in the Morning will be broadcasting live from the tournament on June 26th, thanks to our sponsors, Lendy's 2.0, Liberty Transmission, Pungo Off-Road, Big B Coffee, Virginia Natural Gas, Rock Ink and Roll Tattoo, A1 American Services, Viking Cafe, and Any and All Graphics.
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0: 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Some random facts for you on this Thursday night. Americans are collectively getting 2.6 billion robocalls a month. I feel like I'm getting at least half of those just myself. Drinking a beer in space is impossible because it remains foam. The bubbles of carbon dioxide in carbonated beverages aren't buoyant in a weightless environment and remain randomly distributed throughout the fluid. So that wouldn't be super fun. And the National Guard, I thought this was interesting, started as a militia in Massachusetts in 1636, which means the National Guard is 140 years older than the United States. FM 99 presents ERA at the Norva September 9th. 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

0: FM 99 Rocks, Puddle of Mud Control, Thursday night. I'm Nikki. If you haven't heard about this yet, police in Southern California looking for two teens who rode through a Walmart on their e-bikes. There's like online footage. It shows them speeding through the aisles. A shopper yells at them. Not sure if they did any damage. They did almost hit a couple customers, though, including a wife and a daughter, and one shopper named Vince. So random. Ironically, in the video, Vince is using a mobility scooter and he knocks down a display of products while trying to stop the kids on the e-bikes. So there's that. I will tell you that earlier today I was driving on West Great Neck Road and saw a bunch of kids jumping off the bridge there into the water, like near Bay Island. And I felt like getting out of the car and yelling at these kids, asking what's wrong with them. I think I would prefer the e-bikes over watching kids jump off a bridge.
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3: If you're going to be traveling around 4th of July, heads up, Ronald Reagan Washington National Airport is going to cease all flight operations starting July 4th at noon and pause operations for several hours on the 3rd due to just a bunch of stuff like aerial events happening there for America's 250th anniversary. Sounds like a good call to me, but just, you know, keep that in mind. 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

0: FM 99 Rocks, Evanescence, Bring Me to Life. I was on the phone with a friend of mine today and I was like, you know what? If I was single, you know what I would be doing right now? I would be flocking to the cities that are hosting World Cup games, right? You've got a whole new pool out there with these sexy international guys traveling. Like, yeah, I would love to show you this beautiful country that I live in. Here's the thing, though. The New York Post talked to this 33-year-old woman who said she's not putting all of her eggs in one basket. She's shelling out thousands of dollars to not hit up games in one city. She's going to games in Philly, Kansas City, Boston, and Dallas. She said she's had this plan ever since she found out the U.S. was going to be hosting. All right, that might be taking it a little bit far. We've got a new Rock Salad deal. It goes on sale tomorrow, 8:30 a.m. for Smoke Barbecue Restaurant and Bar in Newport News. $25 gets you $50 to spend at Smoke Barbecue, where they have live music Thursdays and Saturdays on the best patio on the peninsula. 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
4: Anytime.
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10: For the weather, you can expect hot and windy. We're looking at 86 degrees tomorrow, 80% chance of scattered thunderstorms. With that wind, I got a nice facial walking into the radio station. I feel like I got sandblasted. 85 degrees on Saturday, 90 on Sunday, and then in the 80s and 90s at least through Wednesday. 3 days grace, Rock FM 99.

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0: You know, for about 20 years of my life, I pronounced her name Char like there's an R in there. There's no R.
1: Why?
0: I don't know. I think it was a Connecticut thing. I think everybody, when she can't. Have you heard Sharday?
1: Sharday.
0: Yeah, no.
1: Sharday. I had a friend who, I didn't know who they were talking about forever. They would say Sadie.
0: Sadie.
1: And I'm like, oh, I guess when you look at it, okay.
0: It looks like Sadie.
1: That's fair.
0: Yeah.
1: But when I eventually realized it, I was like, do you mean Sharday?
0: Yeah.
1: And they go, who's Sharday? And I'm like, it's Sadie.
0: Yeah. No, I believe it's Sharday.
1: Yeah, Sharday. Excuse me.
0: Yeah, she's going into the Rock and Roll Hall of Fame, if you can believe
1: good
0: that.
1: Good for her.
0: Yeah, good for her is right. Okay, let's see. 5:32, Rumble in the Morning. Rick is off today.

0: No.
1: I don't know if you saw this.
2: Carl Emerson, a local electrician, was surprised to find a human head stuck between the buns of his double Whopper cheeseburger.
3: I took a bite and I thought to myself, well, this isn't right.
2: Emerson said he has no plans to take legal action against the franchise, which he called his favorite fast food restaurant.
3: I'll definitely come back and eat a Burger King because I like it so much and it's close to my house.
2: But is curious to find out how the 8-pound head found its way into his sandwich.
4: We've told our employees that if anyone has information about a head or knows someone who's missing a head to come forward.
2: Some suspect the head was introduced into the sandwich at the factory where Burger King's beef patties are produced. Police, however, say it was probably slipped in while in the restaurant's kitchen due to the head's placement between the lettuce and the tomato of the burger.
1: Yeah, so yeah, I hope they find the body.
0: Wow.
1: You know, because
0: it goes to.
1: Yeah.
0: It was in an order of fries.
1: Yeah. I took a bite of it and thought, this isn't right.
0: And I wonder, now I'm curious, what's the average weight of a human head?
1: 8 pounds.
5: 8 pounds.
0: Is it eight pounds, honestly?
1: Yep.
0: I feel like I have a 35-pound head.
1: Yeah,
0: I don't know.
1: Sputnik over there.
0: Yeah, it's my dad used to say, spherical but pointy in places.
1: Say, speaking of, that of course a bit from The Onion, it's an old bit but funny, but there's a guy on the internet that pointed something out about news anchors, news reporters.
0: Yeah.
1: And I thought, you know, he's not wrong.
6: Is it just me, or do all news reporters speak like this? Who taught them to speak this way? Do they think it sounds good? And why is no one complaining? This is not a normal way of speaking, unless, of course, you are a wanker of a news reporter. Tall and curly, news.
1: He's not wrong. There's a lot of them that do that. I don't know why they do that.
0: I think it's because it doesn't sound like you're from anywhere. Like you can't identify it as an accent from anywhere. So it kind of hides if you're Midwestern or if you're from LA or you know what I mean? So you could work pretty much anywhere.
1: Nice.
0: That's my thought anyway. I don't know.
1: I guess that's a good answer. Good answer. Show me. They want to sound like they're from any place.
0: Make a grandma.
1: There's the news. Speaking of the news, what's coming up in the news?
0: Well, I don't know if you heard or not. There's a lot going on this weekend over in Norfolk. They've got some things happening.
1: Yes, they do.
0: Sail 250, Harbor Fest, Parade of Sail happening today, Juneteenth. A lot going on. Also, a big decision from the Supreme Court yesterday that will affect both firearm owners and marijuana users. And in addition to that, M&M's trying to get on board with the Make America Healthy Again, getting rid of the dyes and everything, the artificial dyes. There's a couple of colors they're having a real hard time producing from nature.
1: Oh, really?
0: Yeah.
1: Huh.
0: Effectively. They can do it, but just it's not always reliable.
1: All right. Well, that's coming up at the top of the hour. In sports today, I got the day off. I've Connor, the intern here.
0: Look at you.
1: Who hasn't been here all week.
0: I know.
1: I was like, are you getting paid for this week? And he said, he sure is. And he's doing his internship today. And why not? What's coming up in sports?
7: Well, that's the beauty of being an intern, Rod. I don't have to work till Friday. But as always, we have a lot happening in sports world. We got police called out to a pretty big party up in New York. We got a freaky move that could shake up the NBA. It is so nice when you get to play World Cup games at home. And it is Funky Sport Friday.
1: Yeah.
0: Oh, yeah.
1: Nice. Nice, and I kept that soundbite in the system for you. If you just type it in, you can pull it right back up.
7: Perfect.
1: I saw that last week, Monday when I came back. And
0: it's so funny. He did this the last time he was doing Sports for You on a Friday, and now, I don't know, we know how this is. Well, all of a sudden, my Instagram feed is showing me videos of
1: what
0: he was
1: talking
0: sports.
1: About.
0: It's just weird
1: sports. It's pretty funny.
0: Like, I saw one where it looked like, for all intents and purposes, people were playing rugby on a basketball court.
7: Yeah.
0: And they were in, like, wrestling tights.
7: You wouldn't believe the stuff you find.
0: Yeah, singlets, yeah.
7: You wouldn't believe the stuff you find when you look this
0: Watching these guys wipe out each other on that hardwood floor in a basketball court, I was just like, what the hell are we doing?
1: All right, well, that's coming up, Funky Sports Friday. Looking forward to that. Also on the show, what do we have? We've got, the mini clip show, There I Said It. We're going to do something called, what is the random fact that you keep in your back pocket, your throwdown fact?
0: And you want to be interesting.
1: Yeah, like, for example, if I'm with a bunch of sports guys, I'll say, you know, there's only one major league player to ever hit 2 grand slams in a single inning. Do you know who it was?
7: Fernando Tatis. Senior.
1: Fernando Tatis Senior. Connor knew. So I wouldn't say it in front of Connor ever again.
0: No. He made it not cool.
1: Yeah, you're supposed to say,
7: listen,
1: I don't know, Rod, what is it?
7: Listen, I'm here for sports and sports only. I only work on the weekends. Let me have my moment.
1: Okay, there you go. Well, you just had it. There you go. Hey, we're also going to celebrate Father's Day.

0: Father's Day coming up on Sunday.
1: Yeah.
0: Yep, I love you too, Dad.
1: I love you, Dad.
0: And I just said that. Speaking of Father's Day, I got to tell you, there's one aspect of being a dad I don't like. I was in here yesterday looking up songs about dads.
1: Yeah.
0: And literally most of them are just damn depressing.
1: Yeah, they're depressing.
0: As a matter of fact, this song right here, Take Me Home by Phil Collins, you know what it's about? It's about his dad dying and he had dementia.
1: Sad. Yep.
0: Sad. How about, and if it's not sad, it's just, you know, a fight with Dad. Papa Don't Preach by Madonna.
1: Right, yeah.
0: Mike and the Mechanics, In the Living Years, about your dad dying. Eric Clapton, Being a Dad, Tears in Heaven. Remember his child fell out the window and passed away?
1: Oh, yeah,
0: horrible. That's what that song's about. And number one on everybody's list, which should never be number one, because this is not a good example of being a dad, Harry Chapin, Cats in the Cradle.
1: Cats in the Cradle.
0: You shouldn't be that guy.
1: No.
0: Yeah. So I was like, this sucks. What can I do? What can I do to celebrate Father's Day that's not going to bring everybody down?
1: You can play father figure.
2: No.
0: No.
2: No. Oh, that's for the daddies.
0: Okay. No, so I put my thinking cap on, and then I found out that I'm Googling, I'm Instagramming, I'm TikToking, and Snap-facing, all that stuff.
1: Wow.
0: Trying to find whatever I can, and then I find out how Father's Day started.
1: Oh.
0: Yeah. It too, not really a great story.
3: So Father's Day is Sunday, but I learned today, I was today years old when I learned, that the first organized Father's Day was not a happy, gleeful, gift-filled one. It's one that took place in Fairmont, West Virginia in 1908 on July 5th. It was held to honor over 300 men who died in a mining accident the December before, and many of those men were fathers. It was a one-time memorial occasion. Father's Day didn't become a nationwide normal routine for us until a few years after that.
0: But that's what's cited as the beginning of Father's Day.
1: Well,
2: wow.
0: So I'm like...
1: Well, then I guess it makes sense all the songs are sad.
0: I'm like, this is horrible. So what can I do? Yeah. So that's when I decided, you know what? You know who's funny? Good stand-up comedians.
1: Well, yeah.
0: So on today's program, you are going to hear every now and then a stand-up comic. Like, for example, John Mulaney. Who else? Sebastian Maniscalco.
1: Okay.
0: Nate Bargatze.
1: Phil, calm down, would you?
0: Tom Papa, Hugh Fink, you might have never heard of him, but he's hysterical, Jim Jeffries, and more. So we got that coming up as well. And then one other thing we're going to be doing is we're going to be talking about those random facts to know and share, which are going to be coming up after the break. But if you have a throwdown random fact that is your go-to, like when you're trying to impress somebody, text it in. Text it in at 366-9999. 757 first, of course.
1: Because we have to do that.
0: We have to say that. 757-366-9999. Let us know what your random throwdown fact is, and we're going to read them off a little bit later in the show. But, yeah, big show planned for you. Lots of things happening. And we're going to take a timeout. On the other side, we'll get to maybe one of those comics.
1: Oh.
0: And Sean Hood with the random facts we normally do at that time. That's coming up right after these.
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9: 5:46 on Rumble in the Morning. Rick is off today because he was partying his ass off last night. He was part of the nighttime parade of Sail.
10: Yes.
9: The big Harborfest weekend is upon us, and Rick is probably still recovering from the several beers he consumed last night.
10: Maybe, possibly.
9: I'm guessing that's what happened.
10: Yeah.
9: But the rest of us are here, and we're continuing to celebrate the fact that it's going to be Father's Day.
11: Come on, Daddy.
9: That's right. It's going to be Father's Day.
10: God, don't yell at me.
9: Yep. Thank you, Troy. And and with that being said, how about a couple of comedians here, stand-up comics, talking about dad?
10: Talking about dad.
9: Here's Jim Jeffries talking about being a dad, and I can absolutely relate to this.
12: Father's Day came around, my girlfriend went, "What do you want for Father's Day?" And I went, "I don't want anything. Don't even worry about it. I don't want anything." And she goes, "Come on, you gotta have something." I said, "Honestly, I don't want anything." And she goes, "Come on." And I went, "It's my money, just don't touch it. Just leave my money alone." How hard is this? How about for 24 hours you don't touch my money? That would be a kiss. That's why every single father has that one Father's Day gift that they cherish. It's like a ceramic mug that the kid made in school where the handle's too big and it says, "I heart dad," and they keep that for 20 years, this mug. And do you want to know why they like it? Every now and again they look at it and go, "That cost me nothing, that mug."
9: You're damn right. And I love it. I love it. I totally get that.
10: Yeah, you've said that on more than one occasion.
9: Yes, and it never works. I'm always asked, "What do you want for Father's Day?" And I say, "I just want everyone not to spend any money on that day." And it never happens. And
10: what else do you want?

0: this is what drives me bonkers. Don't buy a greeting card at a supermarket or in a mall. Don't do it. I know that there's some people that might be listening that maybe have somebody that works at Hallmark, but they're so expensive. Go to the dollar store. Many times you can get two for a dollar, and they're just as good. As a matter of fact, you ever like look for a card and you're like you can't find a card because all of them are stupid?
1: But that's the thing, Rod. Yeah. When you're buying something for somebody, you're not looking to save money. You're usually buying it because it matches the intent.
0: But if you know me,
1: yeah.
0: My niece Emily graduated from VMI.
1: Yeah.
0: And I decided I'm going to send her $75. And I went to get a card, and the cheapest card that I could find was like $5.
1: Okay.
0: It was actually $6. So instead, I left there, and I wrapped up the check in a napkin. And the napkin read, I was going to buy you a card, but it was going to cost $6. So instead, I'm adding an extra $6 to the $75.
1: There you go.
0: Here's $81. Congratulations.
1: Yeah, that's fine.
0: She still has the napkin.
1: I see, and that's cool. Yeah. It was paired with $81, though.
0: Yes. So
1: Still spent
0: money.
1: No,
0: it's just funny that.
1: Yes,
0: okay,
1: for sure.
0: Yeah, because she, and when the next time I saw her, she was, you're right, I would have rather had the $6.
1: Yeah, for sure.
0: Because I still
1: have
0: that napkin.
1: Without a doubt.
0: And my nephew, who graduated from West Point, who's over, I can't say where he is, but he stationed in West Point, he graduated. I sent him, it went up with inflation. I sent him $100.
1: Yeah.
0: And I went to find a card, and again, I'm not spending $6. And I was like, wait a minute, I think I have. At home, a happy Hanukkah card that I didn't send out.
1: A happy Hanukkah card.
0: So I crossed out Hanukkah and wrote birthday.
1: That's funny.
0: And then send it. And you know what? He called me to say it was the greatest. He goes, I like the card better than the money.
1: That's awesome. I do like
0: that. Because we're not Jewish, but it was just funny.
1: I mean, hey.
2: I would have giggled.
1: Yeah, it's a positive. You managed to take it. And that does come across as funny because you reused something that just never got used.
0: Yes.
1: I guess it only used once. Not for the occasion at all.
0: I used to, my mom, who is no longer with us, she went to Israel twice and was so into the Bible and into things from Israel that when our former program director here, Harvey, met her at my rehearsal dinner for the wedding, he met her, talked to her for about 5 minutes, then he walked away from her, said, Rod, get over here. I said, what? He goes, you're Jewish. I go, what? He goes, there's no way that lady's not a Jew. She is just like me. He goes, welcome to the club.
1: So, welcome to the club.
0: So anyway, I used to send her as a gag. I would just look for Jewish cards.
1: Oh, Hanukkah.
0: To send for birthday and for Mother's Day and Christmas.
1: That's so funny.
0: So that's why I have the extra cards. So if one day you get one of those from me, that's I have extras. And I got them all at the dollar store. So there you go.
1: Nice.
0: All right. It is 5:51. Time for your random facts to know.
1: And we'll start things off appropriately with the first mention of a so-called dad joke was in 1987. But the concept has been around since, they say, forever.
0: Yeah, the beginning of time.
1: Yeah, they say this could be the first ever dad joke from a book of jokes called Philagelos, which, I don't know, and it was written 2,000 years ago. A father asks his son, should I call you my hope or my salvation, Pseudolus? The son said, both. Another father greets him by saying, hi, both.
0: Back then, that must have been like the...
1: Oh, it's Slade.
0: Yeah.
1: I'm sure, it's Slade. Sled dogs. Sled dogs wear mascara to help cut down on the glare from the sun. If you thought maybe it's Maybelline, you'd be right.
0: Wow.
1: According to one musher, they'll often use a simple waterproof mascara like Maybelline or lighter colored dogs applying the makeup to the fur around their eyes, not the actual lashes.
0: Yep, and some of them wear heels.
1: Yeah, which is really annoying in the snow. In the past, soccer balls were brown and then bleached white. The black pentagons were introduced for TV at the 1970 World Cup to show viewers the position and rotation of the ball, particularly on black and white TVs.
0: Yeah, wasn't
2: weren't
0: tennis balls white?
1: Were they?
0: Yeah, and then they changed them, which would make sense in black and white days.
1: Yeah, you wanted to stand out a little more. Yeah. According to canine psychologists, the smartest dog breed is, any guesses?
0: I'm going to go with either the smartest.
1: Yeah.
0: Is it a hound of some kind?
1: I don't think so.
0: Is it a German Shepherd?
1: No.
0: Is it a,
2: is it a big dog or a small dog?
1: German Shepherd came in second. Okay. I'm going to go middle of the road. Not
0: Labrador?
1: No.
0: No. Is it a...
1: Rod's going to go through every dog.
2: A Rottie.
0: Is it a Terrier?
1: No, it's neither of those. It's a Border Collie.
0: Is it a Border Collie?
1: Yes, Rod. Followed by, I'm sorry, Poodles, then German Shepherds in third, Golden Retrievers, and then Doberman Pinschers.
2: Okay.
1: So there you go. Yeah. And Solitaire refers to any tabletop game you can play by yourself. Not
0: really?
1: Just the card game that we all know. In fact, the card game wasn't called Solitaire until 1990, when Microsoft called it that when they added it to the Windows operating system.
0: Solitaire was only called Solitaire in 1990?
1: The actual name of the game is Klondike.
2: No, it's not.
1: Yeah,
0: Solitaire, it can't, in 1990,
1: in
0: it wasn't
1: 1990,
0: before that?
1: No, but it's Klondike.
2: No.
1: Yeah, because Microsoft put it on their computers as Solitaire, and everybody started calling it Solitaire.
0: 1990, wow.
1: I know.
0: I would have thought it would have been way before that.
1: I would have thought so, too, but apparently, you know, but we say that, and it's right. That's still almost 40 years ago.
0: All right, coming up next hour, we're going to find out why they call craps craps.
1: Yeah, ooh.
0: And it had to do with somebody with bad gas while he was playing the game originally.
1: Oh, no. Yeah. That sounds awful. Well, those are your random facts to know and share.
0: All right, we're going to take time out and coming right back with traffic with Gabe and news with Sean coming up in the news.
1: Coming up in the news, we're going to talk about Sail 250 and Harborfest and the 9,000 other things that are happening around the Hampton Roads area this weekend. Plus, a big decision from the Supreme Court about marijuana users and gun ownership. That could affect a lot of people. And it's time to say goodbye to Air Force One.
0: Oh, no.
1: Or at least the current model.
0: The current model. All right. All of that and more. As a matter of fact, there I said it on the other side as well. Coming up after the break.
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2: Traffic at the base with Admiral Taussig and Hampton Boulevard stacking up there, as well as Admiral Taussig the other way, heading to Gate 3 is feeling a little congested. But other than that, we're looking good across Hampton Roads. That's my update for you at 6. I'm Gabe for Rumble in the Morning on FM 99.
3: Thank you, Gabe. I appreciate that. I also appreciate salt and pepper.
4: Who doesn't?
3: It's right.
4: I don't trust you if you don't.
3: You know, June, Sean, is Men's Health Month.
4: I did know that, actually.
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4: Yeah.
3: That seems low.
4: I honestly think it's low, too. 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
3: Yeah, you got to send that pain below.
4: You know what I mean? 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That's the whole point. You need to talk to somebody.
3: 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It is 6 o'clock straight up on Rumble in the Morning. Rick's got the day off, but the rest of us are here, and it is time for your look at the news. And coming up right after the news, there! I said it. Here's Sean.
4: Yeah, and we're going to talk about Sale 250, marijuana, and gun ownership, and also goodbye to Air Force One, or at least the current Air Force One. We will start around here where we're all...
3: I have a funny. I don't know if you're going to play this again this morning.
4: I mean, later, yeah. But
3: okay.
4: Yeah.
3: But there's a part in this song where you hear like the bells ringing, ding, ding, ding, ding, ding, ding. And I was in college laying in my bed on a Saturday after I just gotten back from working a landscaping job.
4: Yeah.
3: And Sailing was on, but I swear that the bells in there sound like the Ice Cream Man.
4: Oh.
3: And I grabbed my wallet and raced outside, and there's no ice cream.
4: Boy.
3: And then I walked back in, and the song was still playing, and that's when I heard the bells again. I was like, ah!
4: You got tricked by Christopher Cross.
3: I did. I got crisscrossed.
4: You did. Yeah, that's unfortunate. By the way, he doesn't look anything like what you'd think.
3: No, he doesn't.
4: When you listen to that song and then you look him up, you're like, that's not him.
3: No.
4: But it is. It's him. Downtown Norfolk will be packed this weekend. We got Juneteenth, the 50th Annual Harbor Fest, and Sail 250 Virginia Celebration all taking place along the waterfront. The events all begin today. We'll feature performances, food, historical exhibits, fireworks, activities across several waterfront locations. The Juneteenth events will be running through June 21st at Town Point Park with performances from artists including Patti LaBelle, along with a walking tour and historical presentations highlighting Black contributions to Hampton Roads the nation. Fireworks are scheduled for June 19th, followed by the Harbor Fest fireworks show on June 20th. A major highlight of everything going on, though, will be the Sail 250 Virginia Parade of Sail happening today, when dozens of tall ships and hundreds of other vessels travel from the Chesapeake Bay Bridge Tunnel to downtown Norfolk as part of America's 250th anniversary celebrations. Organizers say the event will be one of the region's biggest maritime gatherings, with ships following traditional honors as they pass the waterfront. Visitors should expect major traffic changes and large crowds. Several downtown roads will have closures or restrictions, especially around Waterside Drive, and parking will be limited. So you really need to go online, look some of this stuff up, where you plan on going, the routes and everything, make sure it's open and know where you're going to park if you're heading down there. HRT is offering free service during the weekend, including all transit options on Juneteenth, and free light fail and ferry rides during Harbor Fest and Sail 250 events.
3: So that's pretty good.
4: Lots of ways to get around. Officials recommend using public transportation, and HRT says it will add security and increase service to handle the expected surge in riders. And we know they're definitely there will be a surge in people. So
5: yes, there will
4: without
5: be.
4: A doubt. Everybody, I'm just saying, bring a little patience with you as you try to get around and you're trying to park or getting through the transit, whatever you're doing, just a little patience with you to make sure we all have a good weekend. The Port of Virginia is celebrating the completion of a major expansion project that has made its shipping channel the deepest on the U.S. East Coast at 55 feet. Port officials say the deeper channel will allow some of the world's largest cargo ships to enter and leave Virginia with fewer restrictions, helping strengthen the state's role in global trade. Sarah McCoy, who's the port CEO, spoke with Channel 13 and said,
6: "This means that our economy, for which every family in this region relies, is able to know that into the future, Virginia can handle what global trade has coming next."
4: You can hear she did that from the Knicks parade.
5: Yes. Yeah. Yes. And by the way, that must be an undertaking because they had to dig deeper under there, right?
4: Yeah.
5: In order to...
4: Oh, yeah. They had to make it deeper for the larger ships, yeah.
5: Wow.
4: I know, right? Port CEO Sarah McCoy said the project means Virginia is prepared now for the future. The project took decades of planning and involved state, federal, and industry partners. Officials say the focus now shifts from construction to increasing that cargo traffic and measuring the economic impact.
5: How do you even do that? Like a bunch of scuba divers with shovels? I mean, how does that...
4: I'm guessing it's a giant machine of some kind, if I had to guess, but I don't know that. I don't know that. Yeah. For all I know, they strapped like some kind of like a plow type thing to the front of sea turtles and said, "Mush." I have no idea. Yeah. Officials say the focus now shifts to increasing the cargo traffic and measuring the impact. Governor Abigail Spanberger called the port's growth an important part of Virginia's future, saying Virginia's strength relies on what we do here today. Final reviews and navigation updates are still being completed after the dredging work, but congrats to everybody on that. It's a big accomplishment for everybody. Virginia lawmakers have reached an agreement in principle on the state budget, according to the Senate budget negotiator, Senator Louise Lucas of Portsmouth. Lucas said negotiations were still continuing, but lawmakers plan to release the details of the agreement today, so we should learn more information. The deal comes less than 2 weeks before the current budget expires on June 30th, so not a moment too soon. The General Assembly will need to return to Richmond to vote on the plan. The House of Delegates requires 48 hours notice before members can reconvene, while the Senate is already scheduled to return on June 22nd. That would be Monday. Lawmakers are working to finalize the agreement before the deadline. Obviously, they want to get this done, so there's no lapses in anything. They're working to try and get this done before July 1st. An 11-year-old student at Camelot Elementary is now facing charges after a loaded gun was found in the student's backpack yesterday, according to the Chesapeake Sheriff's Office. School administrators discovered the firearm during an unrelated disciplinary investigation and immediately secured it before notifying law enforcement. Officials said there was no threat made against students or staff, and a school resource officer helped handle the situation. The student was charged with having a firearm on school property and possession of certain firearms by someone under 18. School leaders reminded families that weapons are not allowed on school grounds and encouraged parents to talk with kids about safety concerns and following the school rules. A nearby resident said she was surprised by the incident and urged parents to stay involved in their kids' lives, saying families should hug their children and guide them every day. The investigation remains ongoing. But again, thankfully nobody hurt. Wow. There was no threats made, nothing like that, but it's obviously a scary situation. Yeah. Fighting between Israel and Hezbollah intensified overnight in southern Lebanon, raising concerns about a newly signed agreement between Iran and the United States aimed at ending their war. Israel said it carried out strikes across southern Lebanon and the Bekaa Valley, while Lebanon's state news agency reported at least 18 people were killed. Israel also said 4 of its soldiers were killed in the fighting and 5 others were wounded. The violence has delayed planned talks between Iran and the United States and Switzerland that are expected to focus on a permanent peace agreement and Iran's nuclear program. Vice President J.D. Vance postponed the trip, and region officials said mediators are now focused on reducing tensions in Lebanon. J.D. Vance, though, says, hey, he's not worried about this. We're still going to get the talks done, and, you know, either way, it's a win for us.
7: Iran is weakened, their nuclear program destroyed, their economy in desperate straits, and if they change their behavior, big things are going to happen for Iran and for the world. If they don't, no skin off our backs. Either way, we win.
4: One official did say, though, that Iran pulled out of the talks because of the renewed fighting and comments from Israeli Prime Minister Benjamin Netanyahu, who said Israeli troops would remain in security zones in southern Lebanon for as long as needed. Again, part of the deal here was supposed to be that the fighting between Israel and Hezbollah in Lebanon had to stop. The U.S.-Iran agreement calls for those immediate halts of those operations. It has reopened the Strait of Hormuz to international shipping, and President Donald Trump said he signed the deal to prevent economic damage from rising oil prices and market instability. The president also publicly criticized Netanyahu's handling of Lebanon, while Vance has defended the agreement and warned that Israel should not take U.S. support for granted. The Supreme Court has unanimously ruled against a broad federal ban that prevented regular marijuana users from owning firearms. This is going to be a big deal. Mm-hmm. The case involved Ali Daniel Hamani of Texas, who argued that the law violated Second Amendment protections. Writing for the court, Justice Neil Gorsuch said the government cannot automatically treat all marijuana users as dangerous, especially as cannabis use has become more common across much of the country.
5: Same thing as alcohol.
4: The ruling limits the government's ability to take guns away from people who use marijuana but are not considered a threat to public safety. For the average person, the decision means that simply using marijuana may no longer be enough for the federal government to justify a gun possession charge, which in this context would be charged with a crime for having or owning a firearm while classified as an unlawful user of an illegal drug that's marijuana, you know what I mean? Before this ruling, federal prosecutors could charge someone simply because they possessed a gun and regularly used marijuana if they were not accused of using the gun unlawfully, they were not intoxicated at the time, and they had no history of violence or dangerous behavior. Now, that's not a given. They can't do that anymore. However, the ruling does not create a blanket right for all drug users to own firearms. People who are seen to be addicted to drugs, intoxicated while carrying a gun, or shown to be dangerous could still face prosecution under federal law, which I don't think anybody really disputes.
5: No.
4: If you're intoxicated on anything and you're carrying a firearm, everybody...
5: If you're a habitual user that's always high and you've been pulled over how many times?
4: Yeah.
5: Yeah, I get it.
4: The case drew support from a really unusual mix of groups. I can't recall the last time these groups were all on the same side on something. The ACLU, the NRA... and marijuana control legalization advocates. Just really unique to see all three of them line up on the same side for a change. President Donald Trump, by the way, announced that Intel and Apple have reached an agreement to produce computer chips in the United States. The president said the move will help strengthen domestic chip manufacturing and reduce reliance on overseas production. Apple currently depends heavily on Taiwan to make the processors used in its iPhones, iPads, and Mac computers. Following the announcement, Intel shares rose sharply in pre-market trading. The deal comes as Apple faces rising costs for memory and storage chips, driven by growing demand for artificial intelligence technology.
5: Are you talking about microprocessors?
4: I'm talking about microprocessors. Apple CEO Tim Cook said price increases on products may be unavoidable despite efforts to shield customers from those higher costs. That always cracks me up because the phones are already like $1,500 a piece.
5: Yep.
4: The Trump administration has already invested heavily in Intel, taking a roughly 10% stake in the company last year to support U.S. semiconductor production and strengthen the domestic supply chain. The president also highlighted Intel's rapid growth since that investment, noting the value of the company, the government's stake has increased significantly.
5: You know what? It just occurred to me. We often hear of like a couple of businesses joining forces, mm-hmm. and it's thrown out there that it's going to reduce costs.
4: Mm-hmm.
5: Has there ever been one of these deals involving anything that actually did result in reduced cost for the consumer?
4: Oh, for the consumer? I don't know.
5: Yeah.
4: I was going to say for them, probably.
5: Yeah.
4: I don't know about for the consumer.
5: Because it feels like you're just saying words when you say, oh, it's going to reduce cost, because does anybody believe that? Like, for example, the Virginia Dominion Power teaming up with the Florida Power down there. If that's going to happen... and it's going to somehow be beneficial for consumers, I don't think it's going to reduce how much I pay.
4: No, and I felt that way too about a lot of stories like this. Mm-hmm. But I think this is one of those things where it's kind of like when you take a lie detector and you give it the correct answer in your head and somehow mm-hmm. trick the thing.
5: Yeah,
4: it's a similar idea because it's going to reduce costs for the consumer. Well, it's kind of like girl math in the sense that if we're going to cut back on what we would have had to charge you if we didn't make this deal.
5: I still don't believe
4: it. Then, we're saving you money.
8: It does make sense.
4: See?
5: Yeah. I just want all these businesses that do this and throw that out there. I don't believe you.
4: Well.
5: I don't.
4: I don't blame you, in all honesty. I don't blame you.
5: I can't think of one instance where it actually happened.
4: A lot of companies have not earned that, so I don't blame you at all. And now time to say
9: bye-bye.
4: Bye-bye to the Boeing 747-200 aircraft that served as the Air Force One for more than three decades, nearing the end of its time as the president's primary aircraft. After President Donald Trump returned from Europe, White House officials posted tributes to the plane on social media, calling attention to its long service carrying U.S. presidents around the world. The post came as the first of three newer Air Force One aircraft are expected to enter service in the coming months. The incoming fleet includes Boeing 747-800s, one of them a luxury jet that was donated by Qatar. You remember that story. The president said he expects the first new aircraft to arrive around July 4th, and it will feature a redesigned paint scheme in red, white, dark blue, and gold. Despite the transition, the current Air Force One jets are not being retired immediately. Air Force One is the call sign used for any aircraft carrying the president, and the existing planes will remain available available for presidential travel even after the newer models join the fleet, because they're still functional, and if they need them, they'll have them. But the
5: so they're
4: idea
5: not
4: being,
5: like putting them out in some like yard somewhere.
4: They're not going to a farm.
5: Yeah.
4: Is the idea. They're not not sending them to a farm.
5: What happened to the other Air Force One? It went over the Rainbow Bridge.
4: Yeah. Exactly. Something like that. You know what? I'm going to do this story here because this is just wild. Police agencies around the world are turning to artificial intelligence tools to speed up investigations. But concerns are growing over mistakes and misuse. While facial recognition systems have been blamed for wrongful arrests caused by misidentification, officials are now investigating cases where AI may have been used to create false evidence.
5: And why not? We already know that every other week we read a story about a lawyer in trouble for using AI because the AI is citing a false precedent.
4: And we don't bother to verify.
5: Yeah,
4: it.
5: And it sounds completely legal and it sounds like it makes sense, but it's not. It never happened.
4: Nope.
5: So yeah, why not?
4: In England, a police officer in Derbyshire, which I'm sure I'm saying wrong, somebody's going to write in and tell me it's pronounced
5: Derbyshire. Yeah, no, that's about right.
4: All right, I assumed so, but you never know. Has been suspended while authorities investigate allegations that the officer used generative AI to create evidence in multiple cases. He didn't just try this in one. The investigation is examining whether the officer attempted to interfere with the justice system. The case comes as the UK's Police AI Center warns officers not to use AI to write court statements because the technology can produce inaccurate information. Officials say AI may be useful in policing, but they are urging agencies to add safeguards before relying on it in legal cases. Now, the version of the story I saw didn't see what evidence he may have drummed up to be fake with the AI. But this is going to be a thing that is going to get a lot of attention from people now.
5: You would think, yeah.
4: Yeah.
5: But that's, we have these stories literally every day, AI screwing something up.
4: Mm-hmm. Oh, all the time. Yeah. All the time, yep.
5: So it leads you to believe that it's never going to be perfect.
4: Perfect. Mm-hmm. Far away from that. Also, by the way, this Sunday maybe your last good day for a while.
5: Why?
4: Well, it's Father's Day, first of all.
5: Okay.
4: It's also the summer solstice, which makes it the longest day of the year.
5: Yeah.
4: So you'll enjoy that. However, after that, the days start getting shorter.
5: I understand the science behind that.
4: I know you asked why it would be,
5: And it doesn't bother me, really, until we get to the fall when, the sun's going down at 4:30.
4: Yeah, I know. But now we're heading there is the thing.
5: Yeah, but I mean, you don't really notice until, like, late August.
4: True.
5: All of a sudden, in the middle to late August, you're like, wait a second.
4: Funny is the other day my girlfriend and I were just noticing it really hit us that we're like, how long the sun is staying out, because it was after 8:30 or something like that, and the sun was still out.
5: Rumble
4: and we were like,
5: up,
4: holy crap.
5: Rumble grew up in the best place for summertime because it was it's the last
4: Michigan
5: spot in Eastern Standard Time. Mm-hmm. So, and I remember going out to see the Kiss reunion show in 96 at Tiger Stadium, and it was June 28th, 1996. And I'm standing there, and it's 10 o'clock at night, and you could still see the sun. Like, you could still see not the sun, but you could still see the sky lit up from the sun.
4: From the sun going down,
5: 10 o'clock at night. I was like, holy
4: That's
5: crap.
4: Wild. Yeah, the tilt of the Earth's northernmost tip toward the sun during the summer solstice results in longer days and shorter nights in the northern hemisphere. Stonehenge in England, a prehistoric monument, has become a site of religious significance for various faiths during solstices, drawing thousands of people to witness the sun aligning with the pillars. Pagans and followers of New Age beliefs gather at Stonehenge to celebrate the solstice, as the ancient stone circle was originally aligned with the sun. The summer solstice coincides with Father's Day this year, and while the northern hemisphere will welcome summer, that means the southern hemisphere will be experiencing its winter solstice, because that's how the world works, because it's not flat.
5: There's a lot of, I don't really celebrate the summer solstice.
4: No, it's not your thing,
5: but I will get messages from people wishing me well, and I know you're celebrating the summer solstice, which it happens every year.
4: Yeah.
5: Just, again,
4: well,
5: for the
4: longest day of the year.
5: I don't celebrate the summer solstice or the winter solstice. I'm not a pagan. I don't have a problem if you are, but I'm not a pagan.
4: Yeah, but you can still celebrate them in the sense that you're just getting the light.
5: No,
4: because you like that.
5: Well,
4: part.
5: No, I celebrate all summer long, and I celebrate the day after the winter solstice, because then the sun starts staying out longer than the day before.
4: Yeah.
5: But it drives me nuts, because I don't want to be confused for somebody who's a pagan.
4: Well, I think a lot of people can celebrate it without necessarily being a pagan. It's just a marker in the
5: but
4: calendar.
5: For the record, I'm not a pagan.
4: That's
5: I'm your
4: right.
5: friend.
4: He's a Pastafarian.
5: That's right.
4: A look at the FM 99 weather report is brought to you by Agronomic.
5: That? Somebody that only eats pasta?
4: Agronomic. No, the Flying Spaghetti Monster.
5: Oh, okay.
4: Yeah, that remember he that dude ran for president?
5: Yep.
4: A look at the weather report brought to you by Agronomic Lawn Management, creating beautiful lawns across Southside, Hampton Roads, and Moyock. They grow, they don't mow. 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If you think I'm kidding, by the way, look up Pastafarian. Showers today with thunderstorms, and that should be wrapping up early. High near 82, southwest winds around 9 miles per hour. Partly cloudy tonight with low around 66. Tomorrow, sunny with a high near 87, and then Sunday, sunny with a high near 91. And it's about 76 degrees right now. With the news, I'm Sean Hood for Rumble in the Morning on FM 99.
1: 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Injured in an accident? Dial 757-INJURED for Larry King.
2: Looking good across Hampton Roads, except for the base, unfortunately. Admiral Taussig and Hampton Boulevard intersection in Norfolk are congested, as well as Admiral Taussig moving slow toward Gate 3, and even 564 heading toward Gate 3 the other way is back to the runway. Everyone else should be doing well, though. The HRBT, Monitor Merrimack, Chesapeake Bay Bridge Tunnel, James River Bridge. I'm Gabe for Rumble in the Morning on FM 99.
8: Tell me you didn't just say that.
9: It was in everyone's mind. But I'm the one who said it.
10: What did you just say?
11: There, I said it.
4: There's different sites. I guess it's an account on different forms of social media called Anonymous Opinions or Anonopin or, you know, there's variations on the name. Mm. And it's where people go to, quote unquote, anonymously voice their hot take opinion. Some of them are hot takes, some of them we all agree with, but you decide if they needed to be voiced. That's what we do here during there. I said it. Divorce should be cause for a celebration. Two people are rectifying a big mistake. That's great news for everybody. There, I said it.
12: Agreed.
5: I agree. In certain cases, it should be celebrated.
12: I think
4: it would be better than being contentious.
5: Yes, it would be.
4: Yeah.
12: Oh, you mean celebrate together?
4: Well, either way.
12: Because there's a growing trend of like women who will burn their wedding dresses.
4: Yeah. Right. Yeah.
12: And like as a celebration.
4: Right. I mean, I get it.
12: Yeah.
4: I get it.
5: Yeah. I do see cause for celebration in many instances, but yeah. there are others that.
4: When it's quite contentious, yes. Nobody feels like celebrating really. Yeah. Asking subscribers who already pay for your service to pay again for the ad-free version of your service is beyond the effing pale. If we had any effing balls, we'd all cancel and they'd be forced to rein in their grotesque greed. But no, we can't go 5 minutes without our convenience. We're too lazy and we deserve it. There, I said it.
5: True.
12: Yep.
5: Does anybody in this room have the commercial free, pay the extra?
4: Yes. Absolutely, yes. I have cut back on some of them though. Yeah. I'm like I just can't do this with everything anymore. This is getting ridiculous. So I've had to start just using the cheaper ad versions.
12: I was using the ad version of Netflix, and when I signed up for it, it was like $8.99, and then they upped it a freaking dollar, and I said bye bye.
4: Yeah, see,
12: I'm going bye bye.
4: I got to see what
5: for an extra $12 a year.
12: Yeah, I was like absolutely. No.
4: Well, because you're asking me to pay even
12: ads.
4: More to get ads.
12: I was still paying ads. Absolutely not. And I was there. I was with Netflix for like less than a year. I was like, no, absolutely.
4: I remember when Hulu was free if you watched the ads.
5: Yeah.
4: Like that was great. I loved that.
12: Right?
4: Now it's like Rena said, it's like $8-$9 or something like that a month just so I can watch ads.
12: No, you make too much damn money for that. Absolutely not.
5: The ads aren't normally, you know, I watch, we have Apple, I watch a lot of stuff on Apple and Hulu.
4: Mm-hmm.
5: And we see ads, but they don't seem like they're longer than normal
4: TV
5: commercial breaks.
4: Well, no, they're not.
5: They're shorter.
4: They're not always shorter
5: for
4: me.
5: They seem shorter.
4: They're not always shorter for me. The issue I have is that not so much that the length of them, like that's not really the issue for me. Sometimes it's the frequency, because sometimes they're obnoxiously frequent. And it's the fact that it's the same ads over and over and over. It'll be the same, like this one batch of four commercials or this one batch of four commercials. And that's all they show you the whole time. And it drives me insane. At the end of it, I don't want to use any of your products. Thank you.
5: Not even the Blue Chew?
4: No. There, I said it. Telling people that you're trying for a baby is weird. I don't need to know that you and your husband aren't using condoms anymore. Thanks, though. There, I said it.
12: Yeah.
5: That is a little odd.
4: It is. Yeah. It is.
12: It's like, I know that you regularly do this.
4: Yeah. We're trying for...
5: Yeah, it's the, you know, it's like the old adage, like when the daughter tells the parents, we're trying for a baby.
4: Yeah.
5: And it's perfectly fine to hear. But if they're not trying for a baby and you're the dad, you know that this horrible man standing in front of you is wrecking your
4: doing
5: daughter's
4: that to your daughter.
5: Innards every night. You know, that's
12: ew.
5: That's not acceptable. Yeah.
4: Yeah, isn't that weird how
12: ew,
4: he puts that?
12: Why would you say
4: yeah,
12: that?
4: I know. He makes it so much worse. I know.
5: Well, no, I'm just telling you. Actually, I don't want to say what I was going to say.
4: Okay, probably good.
5: I have one daughter that's going to get mad at me. But the bottom line is, yeah, if you know, you're married, you're trying for a baby, it's so sweet, it's so
4: just,
5: nice.
4: Yeah, but you know what? Keep it to yourself until you've had, until you're pregnant, then you can tell people. Telling us you're trying is just, hey, we're not using protection.
5: Yeah. Just,
12: and on it all the time.
4: All the time. Yeah. All the time. If your bag needs to occupy the seat next to you on a bus or a train, then you should have to pay twice. There, I said it. You ever had that happen?
5: Yeah. I'm trying to think the last time. It was years ago.
4: Yeah, I haven't been on a really crowded public transit in a long time, but I have had instances where there's no seat and the person will not move their bag.
5: No.
4: And you're like, what?
12: Really?
4: Oh, yeah. Oh, yeah.
12: Well, I'm a woman. So
4: yeah, I was going to say, it might be a little different for you as opposed to 6'5".
12: The one act of chivalry that's normally still left.
4: Yeah. I don't blame people for not wanting me to sit next to them.
5: Can I please sit there? We're trying to have a baby.
4: We're trying to have a baby.
12: I can't let it fall out. You're welcome.
4: You're not manifesting. You're daydreaming, Karen. There, I said it. Okay.
5: Yeah. You know what?
12: I believe in energy and intention.
5: Yeah,
12: I really do.
5: You know, as I often get criticized as being negative, but there's a lot of things like I'll see something and I'll say, we can do that. I know we can do that.
4: Yeah.
5: Do
4: that. I just call that setting your mind to it. I'm going to take the steps I need to take.
5: Yeah. Years ago, there was somebody that worked here that used to do these affirmations. And I used to think this is just the dumbest thing. And I don't necessarily do these things.
4: Yeah.
5: But there's something to be said for reminding yourself you can do something.
4: Yes.
5: And it does create more confidence within you. I know
4: without a doubt.
12: Affirmations do work.
5: Yeah. Yeah. So
4: it rethinks how you talk to yourself, basically, in your head. Yeah. There are only 6 colors in the rainbow, you idiots. Indigo and violet are both purple. There, I said it.
12: No, it's Roy G. Biv.
4: Yeah, but that's kind of dumb.
5: Those colors,
4: indigo and violet,
5: they look like they're lighter.
4: Lighter shades of the same color, though.
5: Yeah, exactly. But
4: yeah,
5: okay.
4: That's the thing. We could put light blue up there too if we wanted to, or dark red or something. But no,
12: no. Indigo is like a mix of blue and purple. It's not the same.
4: You realize several of them are mixes of colors.
12: Okay.
4: That's kind of how they work.
5: It just sounds like Sean's being negative.
12: Yeah, I think so too.
4: This is their opinion, not mine. But only one person in this room taught art classes, so I'm just going to say that. Supermarkets, stop pretending your ready-to-eat meals are healthy. If you're going to plaster the word protein all over the box just because it contains chicken, then you should also have to display the words salt, fats, death in equally big letters. There, I said it.
12: Death.
5: Yeah, I was going to get the healthy choice, but instead I'm getting the healthy death.
4: The healthy death. Smoking is a horrible habit, but I hate the rise of vaping so much, and it has made me begrudgingly miss when everyone just used to smoke cigarettes. There, I said it.
5: I don't miss the smell of cigarettes.
4: No, I don't really miss that either.
5: I don't really like the smell of vaping.
12: I don't like either.
4: But the problem I have with the vaping is people do it everywhere.
5: Yeah.
4: At least when they were smoking, it got to a point where you had to go outside or a separate part of the room or something. Whereas vaping, people will just do it everywhere and they don't care.
12: Yeah.
4: Even if they're not supposed to, they'll still sneak it in places and do whatever they want.
12: When I was pregnant, people would be like, oh, it's okay if I vape around you. And I'm like, No, it's not.
4: Yeah. Don't judge a book by its cover is the dumbest phrase. The cover usually gives a pretty good indication about the book. That's literally the cover's job. There, I said it. And finally, not liking cats because they only do something if they want to do that thing is a red flag. There, I said it.
12: Agreed.
5: Yeah.
12: And
5: yeah.
12: I never thought of it like that.
4: Yeah. I didn't either till I lived with 3 cats.
12: Yeah. And
4: you realize they will come and spend time with you and be nice and social. Yeah. But not always. They're like, no, I need my me time. You go do you. My dog, loved her to death. She's no longer with us, but didn't matter. She could be in the middle of pooping. If I called her, she'll drag herself over. What? What do you need? What? What? I love you. What? Made me feel good, but it's not the same. And those are your opinions for there. I said it.
5: Thank you very much, Sean. Coming up after the break, we'll get into sports. And today, Connor, the intern, young Connor with the sports. What's coming up?
10: Oh, police were called to a pretty big party up in New York this weekend. There could be a really freaky move that will shake up the NBA. It's nice when you get to play World Cup games at home. And it is Funky Sport Friday.
5: Awesome. That coming up right after the break.
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2: Looking at some traffic at the base this morning. The Admiral Taussig and Hampton Boulevard intersection is backed up. And then 564 heading toward Gate 3 is backed after the runway as well. But that's all I'm seeing. 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

0: NBA season wrapped up. The finals are over, and the big name right now is Giannis. What's his name?
1: Antetokounmpo.
0: Something like that. Something along those lines. Well, his trade packages have been heating up crazy over the last couple of days. Miami and Boston being the number one and number two places. So Miami has Tyler Hero, yes, one of their best shooters.
2: Who they should not trade.
0: Who they shouldn't trade, but right now he seems unhappy with the team.
2: He is.
0: Because he and his wife both unfollowed the team on all of socials. So that's not looking good down there for Miami for Tyler Hero. But looking up in Boston, there's a lot of chatter right now. No official things yet. Just a bunch of NBA sources coming out that say Giannis might be moving up there, which is a interest to a certain team that might be partying a little too hard right now. On that note, the New York Knicks had their parade.
2: There you go.
0: They just had their parade. This was yesterday, and New York continued to be New York. There was a player who the cops thought was a fan. There were multiple reports of fighting to get into the stadium.
2: How? You know what's interesting? A player that they thought was a fan. So he couldn't have been one of the taller players.
0: No, he was. Yeah. He was. Name is Tyler Kolek, and I'll be honest, he's an average-looking white dude.
2: Yes, and you know what's amusing is the Knicks were on the Tonight Show the day after they won, or the Monday after they won with Fallon, and I didn't know how tall Jimmy Fallon was. When he turned around and started shaking all their hands as they were going to break, there weren't too many Knicks that were so much taller than him. I mean, yeah, they were taller than him, but not by much. He could look them in the eye. And I was, you know, I was expecting him to be much shorter, but he wasn't. I'm like, man. So I look up Jimmy Fallon. He's only 6 feet tall. So I'm like, the Knicks couldn't have been one of the tallest teams in the NBA.
0: Well, Tyler Kolek is definitely not one of the biggest on the team. Like, yeah, I said, he's an average-looking white dude, yeah, who that he was going up the side, like, yeah, hyping up fans, yeah, and the cops tried to stop him. So I have to think, how many different fans did the cops stop? Yeah. That way, they saw Tyler Kolek and they're like, oh, it's got to be a fan.
2: Now, if you're a New York Knick on the bus and you see what he's doing and you see the cops stop him, do you quickly tell your teammates not to say anything?
0: I'm laughing.
2: You don't,
0: I'm laughing.
2: Don't
0: at
2: say
0: him.
2: Anything. We don't know who he is.
0: I'm videoing it, and I'm laughing.
2: Know. Who is that guy?
0: But yeah, so that happened down there. There was also a brief exchange of gunshots, which fortunately nobody was hit. But all in all, 79 people were injured in this one parade alone. Not too bad.
2: Yeah, a million people were there.
0: But still, 79 people ended up being injured.
2: That's minuscule. A million people.
0: Yeah, now the Knicks have accepted an invitation to the White House as well, so we'll be seeing that very soon. But the big question right now is, will this team stay together moving forward? And this is James Dolan talking about that.
3: If we could bring back the whole team, right, exactly as it is, I think we, you know, why wouldn't you, mm-hmm, right? But I don't know if we're going to be able to. We're willing to stretch, right? I'll write as big of a check as possible, but I can't write a check that goes into the second eight.
0: Got it. So you never know how long this team.
4: Here's my
0: will
4: idea
0: be stuck
4: for
0: together.
4: A sport. A knuckleball. And
0: yeah, well, no, we don't know how long this team's gonna last together, but it was a magical run for this Knicks team.
2: Absolutely, and
0: 53-year drought snapped everything.
2: When was the last NBA team that repeated? So they're not
0: the
2: gonna
0: Warriors.
2: Repeat.
0: Had to have been the Warriors.
2: Yeah, they're not gonna repeat.
0: It's gonna be tough for them. But this team. Team was really special. We might only see it one time, but it was special while it lasted. Now, in the WNBA, old college rivals faced off in the WNBA, and it was Caitlin Clark and Angel Reese. Angel Reese and the Dream got the better of them this time, winning 108-101 over Clark's Indiana Fever. Reese had 21-11 on 8-14 shooting, and Clark had 26-7. So, good matchup over there. They're always fun to watch whenever they go against each other. Better View, please.
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0: The Better View great sport of the day is a Chicago Bears fan named Gary Bauer Jr., who organized a 24-hour live stream fundraiser to help another Bears fan known as Aunt Freddie, who recently finished treatment for breast cancer but was facing significant medical bills. The fundraiser started at midnight today, and there's already been over $1,000 raised in support. So big stuff over there. Good on him. 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The World Cup is in full swing, and Mexico is the first team to clinch a bid to the second round thanks to a 1-0 win over South Korea. Now, they're playing down at home down there, so they've had a couple. Yeah, and they get to go out into West Mexico, I saw, and they get all that. It's really cool, actually, that they get to play in their homeland and have all these different people come around. America's seen a lot of that recently. Now, up in North, Canada wins their first World Cup games ever, winning 6-0 over Qatar thanks to forward Jonathan David scoring a hat-trick. They had 30 shots in this game, allowed only two in the return, and none of them on goal. So just an absolute blowout down there. Now, elsewhere,
6: don't wanna be an American idiot.
0: I'm trying not to be an American idiot, but man, right now this U.S. team looks really good, and they play tonight. They're going to play against Australia at 3 o'clock, and they had a promising 4-1.

0: win over Paraguay earlier in the week. And they're going to potentially be missing Christian Pulisic. The reports right now are not really promising. But, man, this U.S. team looked really, really good.
1: Do you know it's possible that if the United States wins today, it's possible that on July 4th, we could see the United States take on England.
0: It would be so much
1: July
0: fun.
1: July 4th.
0: So much fun.
1: Talk about an Independence
0: Day. They talked about that game might be up in, like, Philly or something like that. Oh, my goodness. Ooh. That would be bad.
1: Yeah.
0: But, yeah, so the U.S. will play today at 3 o'clock when they take on Australia. And, man, I'm losing track of what to talk about here. Robin, you got any ideas?
2: Here's my idea for a sport. I knock a ball into a gopher hole.
0: Oh, we're talking about golf.
1: Yes.
0: Oh, yeah. So day one of the U.S. Open just happened up in Shinnecock Hills. And it's behind us now, but round one's technically not over yet. They wrapped it up early due to some fog rolling in, so they missed a lot of that round. Currently, American Wyndham Clark leads by 4 strokes. He was in the headlines earlier for wearing that hockey jersey up in Canada, which was really awesome. But he leads by 4 strokes after day one. He's 6 under par. He only got through 16 holes, though, so he'll have to finish the other two.
1: Four-shot lead.
0: Unbelievable.
1: 16, that's not bad.
0: For the first day, absolutely. And so there are some other people who are on, like, the 13th hole, and the 13th as far back as it goes, but there's going to be a lot of golf to finish up today up there. Now, in the MLB, we had the Mets' Juan Soto hitting 2 home runs to power them to a 6-4 win over the Phillies. The Orioles held to just 3 hits as the Mariners shut them out 3-0. The Scottish fan base up in Boston has been really good, but they haven't been good enough to help the Red Sox right now as they lose to the Blue Jays 4-3. The Royals won 14-6, but at what cost? They lost Bobby Witt to a knee injury, and up in New York.
3: Pinch hitter Andrew Benintendi, first pitch, swinging!
1: Not bad for them,
0: Because
1: they have been getting clobbered by the Yankees up there.
0: Well, I'll tell you what, Andrew Benintendi was a Yankee, and to go back into New York and do what he did, hit a grand slam like that in the 8th inning, they won 5-1, and the Norfolk Tides lost a heartbreaker up in Syracuse 6-5. Now, it's time for everybody's favorite, Funky Sport Friday.
4: Get down to the funky sound.
0: Now, I'm telling you, if I were to ever try this out, if I were to ever be a radio broadcaster full-time, I would want to do this, and I would want to talk about it. It's fireball soccer, and they do it out in Indonesia, and it's known locally as Sepak Bola or something, but it's where you get a coconut, dip it in kerosene, and you play soccer. And I'm not talking light soccer.
5: Do it.
1: A coconut, it's got to hurt your foot kicking a coconut,
0: you think, right? But these guys are doing headers, and it's kids.
1: With coconuts.
0: It's kids. They do it to...
1: And they're on fire?
0: Yeah, they do it to bring in Ramadan or something along
1: That's
0: those
1: crazy.
0: Lines, like a religious thing. And they play soccer with it while it's on fire.
1: That's nuts.
0: No protection, nothing, regular soccer. So that's your funky sport of the day.
1: Burn something on your body. How do you not, like, singe your eyebrows doing a header? I mean, come on.
0: No Sorry. Idea.
1: All right. Well, thank you, Connor. We're going to take a timeout on the other side. Stupid news. And in stupid news, you know, they've been having a lot of actual bear attacks in Japan. So somebody thought it would be funny to dress up as a bear and try to attack some people. That coming up in stupid news.
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12: Seeing some traffic at the base. Admiral Taussig and Hampton Boulevard, that intersection in Norfolk is congested. But other than that, it's looking good across the board. You should have an easy going time across the Monitor Merrimack, the HRBT. So I hope you have a safe Juneteenth. 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
10: And now, all the news that's
13: stupid
10: from the name synonymous with
13: stupid.
10: Rick Rumble.
14: All right, Rick is off today. He'll be back on Monday, but the rest of us are here. It is time for Stupid News, and Stupid News is brought to you by
15: Huffman & Huffman. Because some people drive like traffic laws are just suggestions. If a careless driver injures you, the brothers-in-law have your back.
14: I'm going to go with the Montel Jordan because I don't think we have any bear music, like for an actual bear. You know, Japan, we've talked about this in Stupid News, they're having a lot of bear attacks.
16: A lot of bear attacks.
14: A lot of bear attacks, which has become a problem. And
13: they've even come out with like robots to fend them off.
14: Yes. And they have the robot to fend off the bear. So many bear attacks that there's been nearly 100 schools that have seen, that have reported bear sightings near the school.
16: Problem.
14: Pretty bad. Somebody showed me a photo in here yesterday of a bear heading over towards someplace next to an AutoZone. yeah. So they have these bear attacks going on over in Japan, and officials there are trying to do whatever they can to, you know, thwart these bands of bears. And now they also have been concentrating on protecting the children in the schools. So what they're doing now is they're having bear drills.
16: Yeah, that makes, yeah, of course.
14: And if I'm a kid, this is the coolest thing ever.
16: Hell yes. Mm-hmm.
14: What they do is they have a man who looks like a bear. He's in a bear costume. And one thing about the Japanese, when they do things, they look authentic.
16: Yes, they do.
14: I mean, those Japanese bear costumes are pretty good.
13: I did post it just now to the Rumble the Morning Facebook page in the See It Now tab, so you can see pictures from this drill that they did.
14: Yes, and now what's the drill is awesome because, and they're going around from school to school doing it, and they bring in hunters to pretend to open fire on the bear to tranquilize him.
16: Okay.
14: And then the bear goes down on the ground, and they throw smoke bombs and burst firecrackers or something. I guess in celebration that the bear's down, I don't know. But I do know that it's got to be the coolest thing ever. Students were also given bottles of spray for emergency use during the drill, because apparently they have some spray that they think that the bears don't like.
13: Bear spray.
14: Yeah, so if you spray, I guess, on yourself, they're not going to attack you.
16: Well, I think
13: it's pointed at the bear. We have bear spray here.
14: It's like mace for bears.
16: Essentially bear mace. I don't know, you know.
14: Yes, Japan has been battling deadly bear attacks, prompting officials to send military troops out to tackle the animals, shoot them with the trank gun.
16: No, you got to tackle them, Rod.
14: And now this is just the latest thing is that what they're doing in order to protect everybody from the bears. That's a cool-ass drill. You're getting smoke bombs, firecrackers, and you're seeing hunters shoot the thing with a trank gun.
16: Just remember, when you are going to tackle a bear, you want to shoot the double leg and then try and tip them down, use their weight against them.
14: Bear population is currently just under 60,000. And Japan's an island, man.
16: Yeah, I know.
14: That's crazy.
16: You're
14: crazy.
16: Stuck with them.
14: Yep. That's item one.
13: Item number two. We've talked about a lot of weird food items on this show, but this is really gross.
16: I can't recall a single one.
13: Would you like to try some furry tuna?
16: Oh, I don't want to. No.
14: Are you sure you're talking about a real food?
13: Yes. Furry tuna. It's a Japanese delicacy. It's a 4-week piece of mold-aged tuna.
16: And they wonder why the bears are mad.
13: Yeah. I posted this on the Rumble in the Morning Facebook page in the See It Now tab, so you can go and see it. It's a thick layer of fur encasing the tuna.
16: Yeah, no, the bears are like, the hell are you doing to the fish? Stop
13: it! It's so nasty. The fur has like enzymes that gradually break down like the proteins and fat, so I guess it's supposed to be more tender and like melts in your mouth.
16: I don't have a real hard time chewing tuna.
13: It says that you can trim off the fur if you want it.
16: Oh, can I?
14: You can trim off the fur off the tuna?
13: Yeah.
16: Just there with a...
14: And it'll melt in your mouth? Is that what you're saying?
13: You can manscape the tuna.
16: Yeah. Okay. Yeah, yeah.
13: That is item number two.
14: They know what they're doing with that name.
13: So gross.
16: It's disgusting. It really is. Oh, and finally... That's not the one I wanted. Hang on. I didn't like that one. Hold on. There it is. There we are. Okay. I need this one instead. Residents in a quiet LA neighborhood are furious over a local OnlyFans house.
13: Oh.
14: A local OnlyFans house, okay.
16: Content creators allegedly use an Encino home to record videos and have massive parties. Mm. Neighbors complained about the loud events, the rowdy gatherings, bringing up to 100 cars at once into the area. One resident described the wild scene outside the house. They said they were doing handstand on each other in G-strings. They were nude.
14: Oh, no.
13: Handstand.
16: Yeah. The constant chaos recently attracted SWAT teams. Angry residents filed multiple complaints with the city over residential zoning laws. Frustrated neighbors called the property an illegal commercial business. One resident argued, it's not just the morality, it's the fact that they're running a business in a residential neighborhood. Yeah, because I'm sure if they had a newspaper delivery service, you'd be just as angry.
13: Yeah.
16: Yeah, no, you're mad because they're nude and doing things out where you can see them. And that, understandably, you know, you don't want to see all that.
13: Spill the privacy fence.
16: Yeah. Or stay the hell inside. And don't invite 100 people over at once. I understand there's a market for that. I'm sure there's a whole category.
13: 100 people at once.
16: The owner of the home is a talent agency CEO, Andy Bachman. He calls the property his personal residence and completely denies any adult content filming on site. I feel like this would be pretty easy to prove.
14: Yeah, you'd think. Everybody's got a cell phone. You can videotape anything.
16: Bachman defends the creators and denies any wrongdoing. Well, now, wait a minute. He just said he said it's his own personal residence, and there's no filming happening there, but he just said he defended the creators and denies any wrongdoing. He said the question isn't whether someone works from home, it's whether they're complying with local laws. Right now, it doesn't look like they're going to be able to do anything about this.
13: Yeah.
16: But the residents are furious, and they'll find a way to get you out of there. I just think to myself, I'm like, you know, I'm probably never going to live in a place where they're going to have a OnlyFans house. That just sounds like you have to be rich to live around.
13: You know, they're just mad because they're unhappy in their marriages. And they are feeling really restricted. Yes.
16: I think
13: they wish they could partake.
16: A good portion of them have realized their spouses subscribe to said OnlyFans house.
14: Yeah, but I only do it to look at the house.
16: I just want to see the house. It's like Zillow.
13: You know, they've got beautiful furnishings in there.
14: Absolutely,
13: I mean, with all the straps. Yes. I just
14: with all the straps.
16: It's like Zillow, but with G-strings and manscaping.
13: And leather.
16: Yeah. And furry tuna. Those three stories are true.
13: It's stupid.
16: And that's why we call it
13: stupid news.
14: All right. Coming up in the news at the top of the hour.
16: We'll talk about all things going on with Sale 250 and Juneteenth and everything. Plus, M&Ms are having problems with their colors. And, yeah, you're going to need the AC to work to send the kids to school.
14: Yep.
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11: Seeing some traffic at the base this morning. Admiral Taussig and Hampton Boulevard are feeling it. And then 264 East in Virginia Beach near the 64 interchange has a closed inside left shoulder due to a disabled vehicle. That's right before the Richmond exit there. Other than that, should be clean this morning. Should be driving smooth. Have a safe morning. 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
12: Thank you, Gabe. 7:03 on Rumble in the Morning. Rick's got the day off. He's got a, you know, I don't want to say he's got a hangover because he probably... doesn't, because that guy can drink like a champ and be fine the next day. But he was out late. He was part of that nighttime parade of sales thing. And so we're here, but he'll be back on Monday. It is news time. And right after the news, something special for you. The mini clip show. Yes, coming at you right after the news.
13: And in the news, we're going to begin with the sailboats. We don't have a sail sound, but that's what I got. Downtown Norfolk packed this weekend as Juneteenth, the 50th annual Harborfest and Sail 250 Virginia celebrations all take place along the waterfront. The event begins today. And it's going to have performances, food, historical exhibits, fireworks, activities across several waterfront locations. Lots happening. There are fireworks scheduled for June 19th, which is today, obviously, for... there's more Christopher Cross. fireworks for Juneteenth. And then we got Harborfest fireworks shows tomorrow. A big highlight for today is going to be the Sail 250 Virginia Parade of Sail today, when dozens of tall ships and other vessels will travel from the Chesapeake Bay Bridge Tunnel to downtown Norfolk as part of America's 250th anniversary celebrations. Organizers say the event will be one of the region's biggest maritime gatherings. Visitors should expect major traffic changes and large crowds. Several downtown roads will have closures and restrictions just because, you know, there's a lot of things going on, especially around Waterside Drive. Parking will be limited. Hampton Roads Transit is offering free service during the weekend, including all transit options on Juneteenth and free light rail and ferry rides during Harborfest and Sail 250 events. Officials recommend using public transportation, and HRT says it will add security and increase service to handle the expected surge in riders. Rod, I'm sure you've seen this a million times before. You people pull up to a stop sign and they don't stop. They give it the old California roll. In fact, you're lucky if they even give it the California roll sometimes.
14: I said stop, not slow. That was a stop sign.
15: No, it's not.
13: Yeah, it usually is. Virginia is among the first states to allow AI cameras to issue citations for certain traffic violations after Governor Abigail Spanberger signed a new law. The system will target serious stop sign and crosswalk violations, especially in school and work zones. The company behind the technology says the communities will have a warning period before tickets begin, and the program will be funded through citation revenue rather than local taxes. Any extra money collected must go towards traffic safety efforts. Supporters say the goal is to improve safety, not increase surveillance. The bill's sponsor, the bill's sponsor, Senator Angelia Williams Graves of Norfolk, said the law includes protections requiring public education campaigns before tickets can be issued. The technology company says the cameras focus solely on specific violations, processing information on the device, and protecting privacy by limiting data collection. Critics have raised concerns about AI monitoring systems, but other states have also considered similar programs as officials look for ways to reduce crashes and pedestrian deaths.
12: Which I'm all for.
13: Right.
12: But tell the whole story, politician. This is also going to make more money for this, for the city and state or whoever gets the money.
13: Right.
12: But, I mean, I do agree with it.
13: Yeah.
12: But,
13: well, it's like
12: but
13: they
12: the
13: said,
12: whole story is they're going to make money on this, too.
13: Well, they're going to make the idea being that it's going to kind of fund itself.
12: Yeah. Yeah. And make money on top of it.
13: Right. And then they say that the additional funding will have to go towards other traffic safety measures. So any other money they make will go to that. So, I mean, yes, it will make money, but it's going to be put back into the same program. So that's not the worst use of it.
12: No, it's not. And if you're not on board, then you're a habitual speeder.
13: Yeah, but I also get people who are just tired of the AI everywhere, and especially we've already seen people that are against the cameras in school zones, work zones.
12: Yeah, I'm all for them in the school
13: zones. I'm for them, too.
12: I live by Kings Grand Elementary, and when I used to wait on the corner for my daughter, you know, which is funny, I could walk to the school and get her, but she always wanted to take the bus, which was the first stop, about 100 yards from, but as I'm standing there to see the cars on North Lynn Haven when it's blinking yellow 25 miles an hour.
13: Oh, yeah.
12: And it's not even a long 25 miles an hour, so it's not like you got to slow down for that long.
13: Yeah.
12: Come flying through going 50, 60. I mean, it's nuts.
13: I don't understand why people just can't be bothered to slow down in areas like that. Like, they're more important than everybody else.
12: And there are kids that would walk across, you know, they walk across because there's a neighborhood right there. Do you want to hit a kid?
13: Yeah.
12: What's wrong with you people?
13: Yeah.
12: I don't understand anybody that drives that fast through a school zone when the lights are blinking.
13: And realistically, the school zone for sure.
12: Yeah.
13: Also the work zones.
12: Yeah.
13: Those people are out there busting their butts, and it's already a dangerous job given you're around
12: VDOT
13: traffic
12: and everything else. And unfortunately, every now and then there's a fatality because we have some numbnuts out there driving, you know, way faster than
13: it's a matter of fact that you shouldn't speed through any of these zones, especially school zones.
12: Yes.
13: If you do, you're a jerk.
12: Yep.
13: You're just a jerk. There's no way around that because you know better, and you're just not doing it because you don't want to.
12: Yeah.
13: And moving forward, let's stop griping about that. Let's talk about something else now. The U.S. military has attacked a boat accused of smuggling drugs in the Eastern Pacific Ocean, killing three people. The attack brings the number of people who have been killed in boat strikes by the U.S. military to at least 211 since the administration began targeting these that it calls narco-terrorists in early September. U.S. Southern Command did not provide any evidence that the vessel was ferrying drugs. A video posted on X showed a boat speeding through the water before being struck and bursting into flames. Senators have demanded that the Pentagon release unedited video of the strike. strikes. U.S. Defense Secretary Pete Hegseth announced a six-month review of American troop deployments in Europe, saying future U.S. military commitments will depend on how quickly NATO allies take greater responsibility for their own defense. Speaking at NATO headquarters in Brussels, Hegseth criticized some European countries for not allowing the U.S. forces to access to their bases and airspace during operations against Iran, calling it shameful. He also argued that Europe is focused too much on issues like migration, climate policy, and gender equity instead of military readiness. He went on to say,
15: NATO 3.0 is post-Cold War recognition that it needs to go back to a real hardline military alliance that has real military capabilities capable of deterring right here on the continent and taking the lead for the conventional defense.
13: Now, while the U.S. is scaling back some military support it could provide in a future NATO crisis, officials emphasized that American nuclear weapons will remain in Europe as a key part of the alliance's deterrent strategy. NATO Secretary General Mark Rutte downplayed concerns, saying military planning assumptions do not necessarily reflect how allies would respond if war breaks out. President Donald Trump awarded the Medal of Honor yesterday to three U.S. service members for extraordinary acts of bravery in combat. The nation's highest military honor went to retired Marine Major James Capers Jr., retired Army Major Nicholas Dockery, and Marine Colonel John Ripley, who received the award posthumously. All three were recognized for risking their lives to protect fellow troops during combat operations in Vietnam and Afghanistan. Capers was honored for leading a reconnaissance team during a dangerous mission in Vietnam in 1967, continuing to direct his men to safety despite suffering serious injuries under heavy enemy fire. Ripley was recognized for a 1972 Vietnam War mission in which he spent hours under fire placing explosives on a key bridge and destroying it to stop the advancement of the North Vietnamese forces. Dockery received the award for his actions during a Taliban ambush in Afghanistan in 2012, where he repeatedly exposed himself to danger to rescue wounded soldiers and coordinate air support during a four-hour battle.
12: That's great that they got that.
13: Absolutely. It's great that they got that. It just feels like it always feels like it's pales in comparison to what they did. You know?
12: Yeah, but
13: there's no way to adequately thank them, but that's glad they did it.
12: None of us would know what they did if this medal wasn't
13: without a doubt
12: awarded.
13: It would
12: to
13: go
12: them,
13: unsung.
12: So,
13: yeah, exactly. I'm not knocking the medal at all. Yeah. It's just that there's no way to ever efficiently pay them back for what they've done. It's just what an amazing, all three of them, amazing. Yeah. A new kind of flu vaccine is moving a step closer to the U.S. market. Federal health advisors on Thursday recommended approval of a shot made with the same mRNA technology that was key to ending the COVID pandemic. Moderna is seeking FDA approval for Mfluciva as an option for people 50 and older. There are already numerous types of flu vaccines to choose from, but experts say adding an mRNA option could be useful. Moderna is seeking full approval for people ages 50 to 64 and authorization for use in those 65 and older while it conducts additional testing. M&M's is making some changes. They're going to get a major makeover, with Mars planning to release versions made without artificial dyes for the first time in their nearly 90-year history.
12: Wow.
13: Yeah. The new products are expected to launch in August as part of a broader effort by food companies to respond to the Make America Healthy Again movement. Mars said the candy will taste the same, but the new packs will initially leave out blue and brown.
12: Initially, but they're going to try to figure it out.
13: They're going to try. They say they have not yet found natural ingredients that can recreate those colors.
12: I wonder how much more the candy companies like that can actually continue to profit, because the price of chocolate, I don't know if you...
13: It's bad.
12: It is really bad.
13: Well, the key there is they just charge more.
12: That's exactly. At some point, what's your breaking point? Like, if you were to go to a 7-Eleven or a Wawa, literally, it's like $3 for some M&Ms.
13: Yeah.
12: You know, so with this move... is it going to be $3.50 for the same little bag of M&Ms?
13: That's a good question. I don't know.
12: At which point, what is the line? Because everybody has a line.
13: Yeah, without a doubt. Mars has spent millions of dollars and involved about 100 employees in developing the new recipe, with a goal of offering all six classic colors naturally by 2028. The change comes from growing pressure from health officials and lawmakers who have pushed companies to remove artificial food dyes. Mars says it already had been exploring alternatives, while critics of the broader health movement have questioned some of its recommendations. The health secretary, Robert F. Kennedy Jr., has also acknowledged the president's frequent fast food and soda habits do not always match the movement's goals.
12: Going back to the M&Ms for a second.
13: Yeah.
12: I just figured it out.
13: Yes.
12: You said they're not going to initially have the blue and the brown.
13: Yeah.
12: So they'll just take out the M&Ms that would have been blue and brown in the bag.
13: Yeah,
12: so,
13: yeah.
12: So, you'll
13: so
12: get,
13: it's a little
12: you'll
13: less.
12: Pay, you'll still pay the same price, yeah. but there'll be fewer M&Ms in it.
13: For like one, you're going to be missing like one in yeah. six, or two, like, two in six, I guess,
12: it's,
13: M&Ms.
12: It's like the Girl Scouts, and I don't mean to pick on them, the cookies are delicious, but the sleeve of Thin Mints just keeps getting smaller, man.
13: Really? You know, I always wonder to myself, does it get smaller, or do I
12: it
13: just
12: did.
13: Get hungrier?
12: No, it did.
13: I'd have to count them,
12: honestly.
13: When,
12: I don't know when they did that, but it got smaller.
13: Yeah, I need somebody who's in the know about these Girl Scout cookies to let me know. If they when they changed it, how many what did they change? The size of the cookies, the number of the cookies? Are we crazy and they didn't change it? Like, tell us. We need to know.
16: I don't feel like they changed it.
13: I don't feel like they did
12: only,
13: either.
12: How old are you?
16: 25.
12: Okay.
13: Yeah, but I'm 41 and I don't feel like
12: you know what's funny is like, you know, when something pops up on your timeline, you're like, oh my God, that's 10 years ago already.
13: Yeah, I know.
12: Well, I'm guessing that, you know, I'm saying that about the Girl Scouts, but it might be 10 years already since they changed the...
13: yeah, for sure. It could have been, but I still would have been 31 there, and I haven't noticed it.
12: Yeah. No, they did get smaller.
13: Possibly.
12: At some point.
13: Very possibly.
12: No, they did.
13: Well, okay, you can say it, but until you can find that...
16: I believe you. Jeez.
13: I don't. Show your work. Rick Baker, a distinguished makeup artist known for his work on Thriller and films like American Werewolf in London and The Nutty Professor, will receive the Honorary Vision Award at the Locarno Film Festival on August 12th. This award recognizes Baker's significant contributions to the craft of makeup artistry, with his innovative techniques redefining cinematic metamorphosis throughout his career. His director, Locarno's director Gianna A. Nazzaro, praised Baker as a visionary who opened new paths for visual storytelling, making a lasting impact on multiple generations of filmmakers and artists. Baker is celebrated for his collaborations with renowned directors such as George Lucas, David Cronenberg, and Tim Burton. Gee, he's done okay. Earning him 7 Academy Awards for Best Makeup. As part of the festival, Baker will also present 2 influential films, An American Werewolf in London and The Nutty Professor from 1996, the 96 version, not the original one from way back when. And now it is time for a look at the weather report brought to you by Agronomic Lawn Management. 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Showers and thunderstorms earlier today. High near 82. Southwest winds around 9 miles per hour. Partly cloudy with a low around 66 tonight. Sunny with a high near 87 tomorrow. And Sunday, sunny with a high near 91. It's looking to be about 76 degrees outside and probably drizzling on you somewhere. With the news, I'm Sean Hood for Rumble in the Morning on FM 99.
9: 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Injured in an accident? Dial 757-INJURED for Larry King.
11: Looking at some traffic at the base, Admiral Taussig and Hampton Boulevard, that intersection is backed up. And then on 264 East in Virginia Beach, near the 64 interchange, there's a closed inside left shoulder due to a disabled vehicle. That's right near the Richmond exit, so be ready there. That's all I have for you. I'm Gabe for Rumble in the Morning on FM 99.
12: Thank you very much, Gabe. Right now, something special for everybody. It's time for...

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0: Ah, the Mini Clip Show. 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These are clips that are mini. Because if they were longer, they would have made it into Welcome to the Internet. Doesn't mean they're not entertaining. Doesn't mean they're not amusing. They're mini, and they're funny, like Rena, and she sends me a lot of these things.
3: ADHD is great.
0: Yes, it is. So we've got a bunch to work our way through for today, starting with a guy named Sammy Bailey, who wants you to know the best part of waking up is not Folgers. It's not.
4: I know a lot of y'all grew up drinking Folgers coffee, but I'm here to tell you one thing. They got it all wrong. The best part of waking up in the morning is not Folgers. Okay? It's going back to bed after you have to get up to pee. That's it.
0: He's not wrong.
3: You know,
0: if you can do it.
3: If you can do it.
0: Yeah.
3: And, like, I got to be honest with you. Even sometimes it's not a great feeling because I will usually have been nice and comfy. And then I have to try and recreate the comfiness I was just feeling before I had to get out of the bed. Which isn't always easy to get right back to that same feeling.
0: If you have to do that, you're at the point where you're not comfortable anymore because you really got to go.
3: Right, no, for sure. But I can't get back to the comfort I had.
0: One of my favorite things is when I get out of here on Friday, having worked a long week.
3: Yeah.
0: Going to bed at like 6 o'clock at night.
3: Right.
0: I'll sleep till 6 a.m. Get up, go to the bathroom, and go back to bed till noon.
3: Good for you.
0: Good times.
3: I do that. I usually do that once or twice. Usually Saturday is the day I sleep in.
0: Literally, I during the week, it's so hard to sleep because I'm thinking about stuff constantly. And I just can't shut down. Hey, you ever been in a meeting at work and they ask you, everybody introduce yourself. Tell us a little something about you. Just give us a fact about yourself.
3: Yes.
0: Well, this woman, she absolutely hates that.
5: I would rather drink the water straight out of a tuna can than share a fun fact about myself at a team meeting at work. Fun fact, you.
0: You know what's funny is I heard the other day of a meeting in which they have to do an icebreaker every meeting. The same people. But the idea this time was tell us the least interesting fact about yourself. And it was quite comical.
3: Because, it mixes it up.
0: I'm Rod. I own at least 50 black t-shirts.
3: Yeah. Something along those lines. When I worked at Best Buy back in the day, they used to have these store meetings every morning, which just felt like the biggest waste of time. And we would stand there, and they got to this, I don't know why, eventually there became some kind of corporate mandate that we had to do like these role play scenarios at each one of these meetings. For interactions we'd have with customers or something. And so every morning, they do the, who wants to volunteer? Nobody. No, it's 6 o'clock in the morning. Nobody wants to volunteer.
0: No.
3: And so then it ends up getting just, you're picked, and you have to do it, and you can't say no. And, oh, God.
0: Oh, so good times. Good
3: yeah,
0: times.
3: The best times.
0: The best times. It was the best of times. It was the worst of times. Rena sent this over last night. This is a woman explaining that there is a difference between panties and underwear.
3: Oh.
0: There's a difference.
6: Okay. So listen to me for a moment. If your underwear have one digit as a size, those are panties. But if you got two digits, them's is draws.
3: See, I was going to say that I thought it kind of had to do with the styling. You know? Because, when you think draws, that's the granny panties. You know what I mean? Like the one, the big ones, the comfy ones. When you think of panties, it's a little nicer looking. It's a little cuter.
7: Hot boy short underwear.
3: But that's different. Boy shorts are different than granny panties.
7: Yeah, but the granny panties have more cheekage. Technically.
3: It depends.
0: Granny panties are not sexy.
3: Not at all. No,
0: they're not.
3: No.
0: They're not. We're sorry, Rena.
7: Do you guys actually like women?
3: No, we love them. They're just not.
0: No.
3: But nobody wears granny panties to be sexy. Nobody.
0: And I know there are a lot of women that don't like the word panties.
3: Yeah, true. Especially when we say it.
0: I'm telling you. A woman just whispering panties in your ear.
3: Yeah, that you love that.
7: My favorite thing about terrorizing men is when I'm in a relationship, I will call their underwear panties.
3: That's funny, though, to me.
7: And it makes them so mad.
0: Yeah, we're going to have to break up. I don't think it's going to work out.
3: All right. See you there. Don't wear underwear.
0: How about this? I listened to this. I don't know who sent me this, but I felt bad for the guy. I really did. This is a guy named Sammy Breakfast, and he just wanted you to know this.
8: If you have a problem with me, say it. behind my back. Don't say it to my face. I don't like confrontation. It makes me really uncomfortable. So if you could just keep my feelings in mind, I'd appreciate it.
0: I got to tell you, if it was somebody that I cared about, like anybody in this room,
3: yeah,
0: and you said something terrible to me about me,
3: yeah,
0: to my face, I would feel bad about that.
3: Well, yeah.
0: But there, the older you get, the less you care about anybody that you don't know saying something about you. You get to a point, it's so refreshing. It's so freeing. It's a great feeling. You know, I just think like 30 years ago, you know, a listener would complain about me doing something and I'd get so upset, I lose sleep over it. Now I just kind of laugh, I chuckle. I really don't care. I just don't care. And it feels so good.
7: I laugh when I get hate comments. Yeah. Or I'm like, oh, you were thinking about me. How sweet. Yeah.
3: See, I like to flip it and like, what I'll do is I'll talk about Rod behind his back, but it'll be a compliment and then make it weird.
0: Yes.
3: It'll be like, I'll be like, you know, one of the best things about Rod is that he gives like the best hugs, but they're a little long and he breathes really heavy. And he has kind of a warm musk.
7: A warm musk?
3: I was like, but you can feel the love in the hug. I mean, even if you're trying to pull away and he's
0: something
3: not ready.
0: That seems to be in his pocket that moves while he's hugging.
7: It's really strange.
0: It is just bizarre.
3: It's odd. But, you know, but it's a good hug. I got to give him that.
0: All right. Here's another situation we've all been in. And this guy, he's not going to take it. You're just going to get the hell out of his way.
9: I'm driving and I try to get to the left. I try to merge. And you don't let me merge. I'm merging. This is a 2012 Civic. I work a dead-end job with a college degree. I am miserable. I have been denied over 300 applications. I don't give a f*** about this car or my life, bitch. You in a Charger, I know you value that. You better let me f*** get over.
0: I hate it when it's a situation where you're going to run out of room.
3: Yeah.
0: And you're in the right. You're legally doing exactly what you're supposed to do.
3: Yeah.
0: And it might be a traffic jam situation. You got that one car that's right next to you. Why?
3: What's so important that you can't let somebody in front of you?
0: Yeah, you're going to just be one car length behind now. That's all you're going to be. You're not letting five people in. It's just me.
3: And it really drives me nuts because people will be like, it does drive me nuts when people are supposed to merge on and they don't get up to speed. I hate that. But if I get up to speed, 55, 60 miles an hour, and I'm trying to merge over, don't speed up to stay next to me. Like, don't stay next to me. I am trying to make the effort here to get ahead of you, behind you, whatever I got to do.
7: Let me in.
3: You're going out of your way to make this difficult because, again, you're
0: and also
3: maybe lacking somewhere and can't have somebody merge in front of you.
0: You can't use the emergency lane to just pass everybody.
3: No,
0: you're a complete tool
3: that.
0: If you do that.
3: I hate that.
0: You know, just a complete tool.
3: I dated a girl whose mom did that one time, and she got busted. Cop caught her, right? And she was furious because the police officer pulled her over. And she goes, well, other people were doing it. I'm like, yeah, but you were last and you were the one he caught. She goes, well, why did he pick me? Because you're the one he saw. You broke the law. What do you want? Like, this is your fault.
0: Moving on now. This is something I know I can relate to this. And I'm guessing everybody in the room and everyone listening can also relate to it. This guy makes a good point.
10: It truly amazes me how quickly I can go from being super motivated to making lists of all the things that I'm going to do to just going, nah.
3: Yeah.
0: Yeah. It happens.
3: Oh,
0: and I don't know. I don't understand why it does. Like, that'll happen to me. Like, I'll be wide awake, you know, after taking a nap.
3: Yeah.
0: Be at my house. I got a number of things to do. I'll do one of them, and I'm going to go on to the next thing. I just sit down.
3: Mm-hmm.
0: And turn the TV on, and all of a sudden I don't feel like doing anything, and I don't.
3: Yeah,
0: yeah.
3: Well, it's because you get that motivation going, and you gotta capitalize while it's going.
0: Yeah, you gotta.
3: Because if you sit down and give yourself a second to come off of that, like there's a dopamine burst you get after you finish something, and you're like, yeah, you should move right on to the next thing. If you sit down, the dopamine's gonna come down.
7: Yeah, no breaks.
3: And then you're gonna be like, well, I'm just gonna relax.
0: They say the same thing about like going to the gym. I don't want to go to the gym. If you could just get in the car and get to the gym.
3: Yeah. Once you're there,
0: you'll start working.
3: Yeah. Well, because then I'm already there.
0: All right. How many people in this room have golfed?
3: Oh, yeah.
0: Connor, you golf?
11: Oh, I love golf.
0: Okay, you love golf. Well, if you're out there and you're thinking about, you know, your friends going out golfing, but you don't golf and you think, I can't do this, think again.
12: If you're somebody who wants to get into playing golf, but you're reluctant to because all of your friends have played golf for years and you don't want to be the shit golfer in the group, you need to understand that all of your friends suck at golf. It doesn't matter how long they've been playing for. Unless they're professional to some degree, they are shit at golf. I got friends that don't want to come play golf because they don't want to be the shit golf in the group. Brother, we are all the golfer in the group. We suck too. So if you're in this position, go and play golf, because you're going to learn pretty quickly that everybody just sucks at different levels. Hope this helps.
3: He's not wrong.
0: No.
3: He's not wrong. But I will say this. It, like so many other situations in life, even though everybody else sucks too, you suck more, and they're going to pick on you until you don't, because it makes them feel better about how much they suck.
0: But don't be discouraged.
3: I know.
0: If you wanted to do it, you can do it.
3: Yeah.
0: This also reminds me of I used to play a lot of softball.
3: Right.
0: At one point, I was on three different teams up in New Jersey, and I played every night. That's a lot of softball. And I played in a couple of beer leagues. One of them, you had to play with a beer in your hand.
3: I love
0: when you're in the field, which is fun. And then there was another. I played for a church team, and of the three teams, the least fun to be around was the church team, because the pastor took everything so seriously, and at one point, I think I was five games into the season with them, and I said to him after the game, and he would get heated, he would scream at the umpires, he wouldn't curse, he's the pastor, but he would get so angry, and I looked at him after the fifth game, and I said, yeah, you know what, I play in two other leagues, and they're not church folk, they're beer leagues, and I said, you got to understand why I'm quitting tonight. And
3: yeah.
0: He goes, why? And I said, because you're acting like we're Yankees Red Sox game six.
3: Yeah.
0: Trying to survive for a game seven. I said, this is supposed to be fun. This is just softball. This is we're playing slow pitch softball. What are you doing?
3: Yeah.
0: And I quit.
3: I don't blame you, honestly.
0: I get it. But again, if you're out there and you think you can't golf, you can golf. You can golf.
3: Yeah.
11: Nobody can golf, but we're all out there to try.
0: Yes.
3: Yeah.
0: That's right. Nobody can.
3: Yeah.
0: That's right.
11: I've never seen a sport where I could hit what feels like the exact same shot twice and have such different results, where I hit the top of the ball and it goes about a yard in front of me, or I hit it really well and I think, oh, I can do this again.
3: And then you can't.
11: And then you can't do it again.
0: Yeah. I was with a golfer that I worked for him at a gas station here in Virginia Beach on Independence. It's now a Dunkin' Donuts in a gas station? Anyway, that particular guy, we were six holes in, he hit a ball into the water, and then he walked towards the water, and he threw his clubs into the water one by one. And he turned to me, he goes, you want my bag? And I said, can I have it? And he goes, yeah. He goes, I'll be in the car. I said, we got 12 more holes. He goes, take your time, I'll be fine. And he left. Yeah.
3: Wow.
0: Yep. All right, one last piece, and this one's for Sean. This is for Sean, because I know he loves the horrible movie. This is from the guy that I didn't say the movie was good, but I liked it.
3: Here yes.
7: Oh, I love this guy.
13: Welcome back to I Didn't Say This Movie Was Good, I Said I Liked It. And today I have Crack Coon. This is very simply about a raccoon that gets into a new type of crack that turns it into a killing machine, and it goes on a massive, vicious killing rampage. This is truly one of the funniest movies I think I've ever seen in my entire life. The raccoon is just like a hand puppet, basically, and to even get moments of it moving, they have bad clip art CGI. I was about falling out of bed. And the acting in this movie is horrendous, but again, this is one of those movies where it's not supposed to be good, it's just supposed to be fun, and damn if it's not really fun. I will say, I think its biggest positive is that its practical effects for the blood and gore are actually surprisingly very, very good for the most part. But like I've said, I'm not saying Crack Coon is a good movie, I'm saying that I like it.

0: All right, coming up next, we're going to go into the we're going to go to the sports desk, but I'm not there. I'm over here at Rick's mic because he's off. Connor's here. Connor, what's coming up in sports?
1: Well, a lot happening in the sports world, Rob. We have New York. They haven't slept in weeks up there. Cavaliers are abroad. The USA gets to play today, and it is Funky Sports Friday.
0: Awesome. That's all coming up next.
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8: 464 South in Chesapeake near the 64 interchange is seeing delays due to a vehicle fire. That one's closing the center and right lanes with delays all around the interchange, so be ready there. That's all I have for you right now. 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
10: Well, the Knicks won their first championship in 53 years, and they had their parade yesterday, and New York continued to be New York. There was a player who was walking along the side, high-fiving fans, having a great time. His name's Tyler Kolek, and the cops thought that he was an imposter. And one of the fans himself, so they went and tried to arrest him. Thank God that didn't get too far. They stopped him before they got him in cuffs or anything. Yeah. The rest of the team was like, no, Tyler Kolek plays with us.
9: If I was the rest of the team, I would be like, I don't know who that is.
10: It would have been hilarious if they had actually arrested him. And it would have been a big thing with the Knicks as well. But they didn't go through with it. Also happening in that parade, there are multiple reports of fighting to get in to get that view of the bus as it goes by, which I've never understood. When you're in a parade, I've never understood like the whole lore behind it. I get it's a big thing, but you get to see the bus for what, 25, 30 seconds that, as it strolls down the road?
9: Yeah, correct.
10: It's really not that big of a thing to me. Like the end of the parade I get, where they go up on the stage and they talk a lot, yeah. And they get the thing from Mamdani came up on there and talked to him. Like that's all great. I just never understood the watching the bus stroll by thing. But yeah, no, they had a bunch of fights trying to get in there. There was a brief exchange of shots after the parade. Thankfully, nobody was reported injured. And they've also, afterwards, have accepted an invitation to the White House. So the Knicks will be going to the White House.
9: I got to give the city of New York credit because they had a million people there. And there were, 79 people that
10: 79
9: got injured.
10: Injuries, yeah.
9: 79 injuries out of a million. And most of them were involved in fighting. That's minuscule. The shooting is horrible. That shouldn't happen in any city, but that happened in Kansas City, and the teacher got shot and killed after a Chiefs won the Super Bowl years ago. I thought for sure when the Knicks won this thing that they were going to burn down the city. I thought we were going to see this ridiculous amount of vandalism. There were school buses. There were some school buses that were vandalized, but we did not see the amount of vandalism that I was expecting.
10: Yeah.
9: I'm not saying I'm disappointed, but I was expecting way more

0: damage to the city of New York. So good on the New York Knicks fans.
1: Yeah, New York survived so far, but now there's questions about the team next year, because next year a lot of guys are coming into contract years. A lot of these guys are getting older. They're going to want their payday, and there are questions asked on if this team is going to be able to hold together.
2: If we could bring back the whole team, right, exactly as it is, I think we, you know, why wouldn't you, right? Mm-hmm. But I don't know if we're going to be able to. We're willing to stretch, right? I'll write as big of a check as possible, but I can't write a check that goes into the second eight.
3: Got it.
1: Yeah, that was Dan's goal for you.
0: You know why? Because they could just keep jacking up the prices. Because you and I can't afford to go a finals game.
1: I mean, you saw the prices.
0: They were crazy.
1: We were talking about going there and bonding together and everything, but we put our paychecks together and we didn't have enough to afford it.
0: No. Minuscule.
1: I would have had to drop out of college. I'd have had loans out the butt, man. I couldn't do it. But yeah, so James Dolan was talking about it. Not sure if this team will be back, but it was good to see the Knicks finally win something. And hey, Rod, do you remember a few years ago the Cavs team that threatened the Warriors in the finals?
0: Yeah.
1: Really good team. LeBron James, Kyrie Irving, J.R. Smith, all great guys. Well, they all went together to overseas, actually, and they had this golf trip. And all these fans are like reacting to it, like it's great to see all these guys back together. But there was one guy missing. It was Kyrie Irving. Where was Kyrie Irving at? And there were speculation that he was at a camp for a bunch of little kids, which was a great thing.
0: Yes.
1: But it turns out J.R. Smith comments on one of the posts. He's like, camp was the day before, bro. So Kyrie apparently ghosted them and is just completely dodging that former group.
0: Kyrie, as we know, beats to his own drum, period.
1: Yes.
0: So not shocked that he didn't go.
1: But he completely snaked out on that team. And so Cleveland has even another reason to hate him now. But, yeah, so he wasn't there, and the whole team is kind of talking about it. It's a whole thing, and we'll hear more about it later on. But in the NFL, there's really only one thing to talk about. It's Joe Brady, the head coach of the Bills, who just got hired this year. He was the offensive coordinator, got promoted when Sean McDermott got fired. And they asked him about it today, and this is his first time reacting to it. What did you think when McDermott got fired? He said he was broken, and then he thought he would have no chance at getting the job. My thing was, he was the only job in all of the NFL that I thought was absolutely locked up. It's not even like they went through an interview process.
0: They didn't. That was something
1: that was figured out before him.
0: Yeah.
1: And they just handed him the keys and did that. So that's a BS response from him there.
0: Well, no, he might have. At the time McDermott was fired, maybe he didn't think that McDermott was going to be fired.
1: Yeah, but there were a lot of rumors.
0: Yeah.
1: And I thought for sure that he was going to get fired, and I feel like a lot of people agree with that. And Joe Brady just kind of came out and said he didn't think he was going to get the thing. Kind of just a PR answer there. But here's a better view.
4: Better view, great sport of the day.
1: Staying in the NFL for our better view sport of the day, it's a Chicago Bears fan named Gary Bauer Jr., who organized a 24-hour live stream fundraiser for a Bears fan known as Aunt Freddie, who recently finished treatment for breast cancer but was facing significant medical bills. 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
0: So there's a 24 live stream. So is he up for 24 hours doing this?
1: 24-hour live stream.
0: That's pretty cool.
1: Yeah, absolutely.
0: Yep.
1: So good on the NFL family for doing this. 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The World Cup is in full swing, and Mexico is the first team to clinch a bid to the second round thanks to a 1-0 win over South Korea. Canada wins their first World Cup game ever, a 6-0 stomping of Qatar in that game. Forward Jonathan David scored a hat-trick. They had 30 shots as a team and only allowed 2 to Qatar, with none of them coming on goal. They controlled possession for about 78% of the game. A freaking blowout over there. Just never close. It's crazy. And over... what's happening today?
5: Don't want to be an American idiot.
1: I'm trying not to be. I'm really trying not to be. But the United States plays today, and they play Australia at 3. And they look so dang good in that game against Paraguay.
0: They did look good.
1: They look so good. Yeah. And they won 4-1. And for a lot of that game, they didn't have their star, Christian Pulisic. Chance he's not playing today. A good chance. But, man, this team looks really fun. I'm excited to watch them play again.
0: Yeah, again, 3 o'clock our time.
1: Yeah. And they
0: noon
1: get
0: Seattle time.
1: They get a great opportunity today against Australia. Now, in the MLB, Juan Soto hits 2 home runs to power the Mets to a 6-4 win over the Phillies. The Orioles are held to just 3 hits as the Mariners shut them out 3-0. Scottish fan base in Boston isn't enough to help the Red Sox as they lose to 4-3 to the Blue Jays. The Royals win 14-6 but lose Bobby Witt to an injury. And what happened up there in New York?
6: Pinch hitter Andrew Benintendi. First pitch, swinging, back he goes! Let's go! It's a grand slam, Benny Bob in the Bronx. And the Sox take the lead here in the eighth inning.
1: Yeah, that was former Yankee Andrew Benintendi, who hit a pinch-hit grand slam in the top of the eighth to lead the White Sox over the Yankees 5-1. And here, Norfolk Tides on the road in Syracuse lose a heartbreaker 6-5. Now, tomorrow night at Larry King Law's Langley Speedway, another great night of racing. You will see modifieds, enduros, super streets, and late models. Always a great night at Larry King Law's Langley Speedway. Now, we're starting to enter the dead season for sports, and I'm just running out of things to talk about, Rod.
0: Don't feel bad. There's going to be NFL news right around the corner.
1: Yeah, but I can't think of... I got to find something else. Robin, you got any ideas for me?
3: Here's my idea for a sport. I knock a ball into a gopher hole.
0: There you go.
1: Oh, that's an idea. I mean, golf. That's golf, right?
0: Yes.
1: So, yeah, golf. Oh, yeah,
0: there's
1: the
0: a
1: US
0: major
1: Open.
0: Going on right now.
1: Yeah, U.S. Open's going on right now in Shinnecock Hills. And day one's behind us, but round one is not. It was mostly done. The Wyndham Clark is the leader right now. He's 6 under, which is 4 strokes above anybody else. And he only got through 16 holes because there was heavy fog that rolled in, and they couldn't finish the round. So they're going to have to finish it today. But Wyndham Clark, what a start for him. 6 under through 16 holes. Really big start up there in the U.S. Open. But now it's time for everybody's favorite. It's Funky Sports Friday.
7: Get down to the funky sound.
1: This one just feels weird. It's called Massive Pumpkin Racing.
8: What?
1: They carve out the inside of a massive pumpkin. I don't know. Have you all ever seen these pumpkins that get up to like 900 pounds?
8: Yeah,
0: yes.
8: Yeah.
1: So you carve out the inside of that and you turn it into like a raft and you go down a stream.
0: That makes sense because I'm thinking if you're going to try to roll it down a hill, it's going to fall apart.
1: Yeah.
0: But if you're on a stream, you know.
1: It floats.
0: Yeah, there you go.
1: It floats. So
8: you have
1: it's
8: to
1: like,
8: be in the pumpkin?
1: You have to be in the pumpkin in like the carved out section and you can paddle yourself downstream. It's
0: nice.
1: It's unbelievable. It happens up in Canada quite often. Like I said, these pumpkins reach well over 900 pounds.
8: Wow.
1: So, yeah, that's Funky Sports Friday for you, and I'm Connor High with sports on FM 99.
0: Thank you very much, Connor. Good job. We're going to take a quick break, but on the other side, question for you in your car right now, 366-9999. You could call us, text us. Actually, don't text while you're driving. Do you have a random fact that you just have in your back pocket in the event you need to throw out a random fact? Like, for example, for years I would throw out this fact if this moment came up, I'd go, oh yeah, well, strawberries are the only fruit that have their seeds on the outside. A random fact that you have in your back pocket, and it's maybe the only one you have, we want to hear from you. That's coming up right after these.
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24: Vehicle fire on 64 West in Chesapeake near Shell Road with the left shoulder and express lane closed. Delays as you pass. A crash on 564 South in Hampton near the 64 interchange. That one's closing the left center and left lane with delays starting after Mercury. A recovering crash on 64 near the 464 interchange. Still looks to be closing the outside exit on 291A and the right lane on the overpass. And then driving in Norfolk this weekend, there's a good chance of running into some road closures. Booth Street, Waterside, East and West, Martin's Lane, Atlantic Street, all of those will be closed until June 22nd at 11 a.m. I'm Gabe for Rumble in the Morning on FM 99.
0: Thank you very much, Gabe. I appreciate that. We are running a little bit late, but 366-9999, you can text us or call us. We want to know, what is your throwdown random fact? Like, you're at a party, people are throwing around.
25: Everybody has one. Friends, it's an icebreaker. Yes. It's something to make yourself more stand out a little bit. You just want to be interesting for 5 seconds.
0: For 5 seconds.
25: Yeah. Like, so you got this in your back pocket. So, like, one of my favorite ones that I learned is that cigarette lighters were invented before matches.
26: Oh.
0: That's
26: yeah.
0: pretty good.
26: No.
25: Yeah. The patent for cigarette lighters is before matches.
26: Really?
25: Yep. I don't know why. And I actually learned that from a British rap song.
26: But and you had to look it up, didn't you?
25: I did, because I was like, that can't be. I had your same reaction. I was like, that can't be right.
26: That can't be right.
25: Then I looked it up, and I was like, holy crap. So I just keep that one in my back pocket.
0: Not too shabby. What about you, Connor?
1: Well, mine is the word dreamt.
0: Dreamt.
1: The only word in the English language that ends in M-T.
0: Yeah, that's a pretty good one.
25: Really?
1: The only one.
0: Matter of fact, I hate to do this to you, but our fellow morning show guy down the hall, Tim Parker, did an Instagram video about that word.
26: It went
0: exactly
26: viral.
0: The same thing. It went viral. It got like 6 million hits.
1: So, yeah. Listen, I'm just a
25: Connor,
1: rookie, man.
25: You were this close to going viral.
0: Yes, this close. Oh, you could have gone viral. Rena?
26: My favorite fun fact is that

0: When a dolphin gets pricked by a pufferfish,
1: oh, okay.
0: They don't die because the pufferfish neurotoxin is poisonous. They get high off of it.
1: Yeah.
2: Wow, that's pretty good.
1: Have you ever seen them play with them?
0: Yeah, so they bat them around like puff puff pass.
1: Yeah, yeah, kind of, yeah.
2: All right. I see we're getting calls. We'll go to them in just a minute. I'll give you mine right now. The Midnight Ride of Paul Revere. We all know.
1: Yeah.
2: Listen, my children, and you shall hear the Midnight Ride of Paul Revere. Well, Paul Revere was a drunk. And he didn't ride that far. And the guy who actually did most of the riding that night and was there for the shot heard around the world in Lexington.
1: Samuel Jackson.
2: Nope, Israel Bissell. But when Longfellow was writing the poem, it sounded better if you were Midnight Ride of Paul Revere.
1: Yeah.
2: Because what do? You write, Listen, My Children, and You Shall Whistle of the Midnight Ride of Israel Bissell. But it was Israel Bissell who did 34 and a half miles of riding to warn everybody that the British were here. And that was the longest ride.
1: All because Paul Revere's name worked better in a poem.
2: That's my theory, I'm guessing.
1: I think you're right.
2: Yeah. So, all right, let's go to the phones real quick. 366-9999. FM 99. Oh, wait a minute. Hang on.
1: Let's try again.
2: 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Good morning.
3: Hey. Good morning.
1: Hey, you got a random fact for us?
3: Yeah, so everyone knows that Neil Armstrong was the first man to walk on the moon.
1: Okay.
3: But Buzz Aldrin was the first man to pee his pants on the moon.
2: That's true. And that is a great fun fact,
1: that is
2: man.
1: An awesome random fact to have.
2: That's awesome. Thanks for the call. We appreciate that.
3: Thank you.
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4: Hello?
2: 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You got a fun fact?
4: I do.
2: Go for it.
4: So, March 4th, the date, if you write out March 4th, it's the only date that's a complete sentence.
1: Oh, March 4th.
2: Yes.
1: I'll be dang.
4: Right.
1: Yeah.
4: If you write out the fourth part of it, it's a command.
2: That's pretty good.
1: Interesting.
2: All right. Thanks for the call. Appreciate it.
1: That was a good one.
2: All right. FM 99.
5: Yes, good morning. How are you?
2: Oh, doing well. Do you have a fun fact that you keep in your hip pocket in case you have to throw one out?
5: Yes, Metallica is the only band that has played on every single continent.
1: That's right.
2: That's true.
1: You're damn right there.
2: That's a good fact. That is fantastic. Great job. Thanks for that. Appreciate it.
5: Rock on.
2: All right, we got to take a timeout because we're up against a break here at 7:57, but we're going to come right back with the news, and after the news, we're going to celebrate Father's Day. We got a bunch of stand-up comedians that are right here. John Mulaney is here. Jim Jefferies is here.
1: He's just
2: Nate
1: here.
2: Brigetti. When I say here,
1: in
2: the computer. And we're going to play some of the great Father's Day bits from these comedians coming up as well. We're going to take a timeout now on Rumble in the Morning, but we'll be right back after these.
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9: Looking at a vehicle fire on 64 West in Chesapeake near Shell Road. The left shoulder and express lane are closed there, and congestion is going to begin after South Military. Crash on 664 South in Hampton near the 64 interchange. That's closing the left center lane and the left lane with delays starting after Mercury. A recovering crash on 64 near the 464 interchange still looks to be closing the outside exit 291A and the right lane on the overpass. Driving in Norfolk and Portsmouth this weekend, I want to give you a heads up. There's a good chance of, I said weekend, and I can feel the eyes on me right now. There's a good chance of running into a road closure because of Harborfest and Sail 250. Don't forget to check those closures online before you go. That's all I have for you. I'm Gabe for Rumble in the Morning on FM 99.
10: For the record, if you make a mistake like that, Rena will never let it slide.
11: I won't ever let it go.
12: She writes everything down.
10: She really does. Yes. She really does.
12: Yes. So. All right. There's a fun fact about Rena, and it is

0: fun? Is that the right word?
1: 8:05 on Rumble in the Morning, and we've gotten a lot of text messages, a lot of calls. We'll try to get to them regarding the fact that you hold in the back of your pocket so that when you're in a social situation, if somebody starts throwing out fun facts, you got one. We've had a lot of funny ones. We're going to get back into that, but we also have to celebrate Father's Day.
0: Mm-hmm.
1: And we're going to do that with some comedians coming up via the radio.
0: Well, boy, it'd be weird if we did it a different way.
1: No, they're not. They're not going to be live. They're going to, you know, they are live, but they're not live. You know what I mean? Anyway, that's coming up right after the news. But right now, time for the news. Sure. To celebrate Father's Day.
0: I think I just got whiplash listening.
1: I know it's confusing.
0: A little bit. In the news, I'll do my best to be confusing as well. We've got Sail 250, the Port of Virginia with an accomplishment. And what in the world happened to the pool? We'll talk about that. But we're going to start here in Hampton Roads. Does everybody remember when this song was everywhere? You couldn't escape it.
1: Yeah, who is this?
0: AWOL Nation.
2: Yes.
0: Yeah. I'm not sure that they ever had another hit. I don't know, honestly. Maybe they did, but I don't think so.
2: I don't think they had another hit.
0: At least not another big one.
2: Mm-mm.
0: Not like that. But you couldn't escape that song for a while. Anyways, yes, sailing is the operative word there because downtown Norfolk's going to be packed this weekend. We got Juneteenth, the 50th annual Harborfest, and Sail 250 Virginia celebrations all taking place along the waterfront beginning today with performances, food, historical exhibits, fireworks, activities across several waterfront locations. Juneteenth is going to be running through June 21st at Town Point Park. They got fireworks coming up tonight for it, and there's Harborfest fireworks tomorrow. And a major highlight of this weekend is going to be the Virginia Parade of Sail today for Sail 250, when dozens of tall ships and other vessels travel from the Chesapeake Bay Bridge Tunnel to downtown Norfolk as part of America's 250th anniversary celebration. Organizers are saying the event will be one of the region's biggest maritime gatherings. Visitors should expect major traffic changes and large crowds, as Gabe was just talking about. Several downtown roads will have closures and restrictions, especially around Waterside Drive. Parking will be limited. HRT is offering free service, though, during the weekend, including all transit options on Juneteenth today, and free light rail and ferry rides during Harborfest and Sail 250 events. Officials recommend using public transportation, and HRT says it will add security and increase service to handle the expected surge in riders. Congratulations to the Port of Virginia, who's celebrating the completion of a major expansion project that has made its shipping channel the deepest on the U.S. East Coast at 55 feet. Port officials say the deeper channel will allow some of the world's largest cargo ships to enter and leave Virginia with fewer restrictions, helping strengthen the state's role in global trade. Port CEO Sarah McCoy said the project means that Virginia is ready for the future.
3: This means that our economy, for which every family in this region relies, is able to know that into the future, Virginia can handle what global trade has coming next.
0: And thanks to 13 for the soundbite. I don't know why she chose to do it from the floor of the New York Stock Exchange, but it was very busy in the background. The project took decades of planning and involved state, federal, and industry partners. And officials say the focus now shifts from construction to increasing cargo traffic and measuring the economic impact that will be coming from this. So, hey, good news all around. We'll take it. Fighting between Israel and Hezbollah intensified overnight in southern Lebanon, raising concerns about that newly signed agreement between Iran and the United States that's aimed at ending the war. Excuse me. The Israel said it carried out strikes across southern Lebanon and the Bekaa Valley, while Lebanon state agency reported at least 18 people were killed. Israel also said four of its soldiers were killed in the fighting and five others were wounded in a drone attack. The violence has delayed planned talks between Iran and the United States and Switzerland that were expected to focus on a permanent peace agreement and Iran's nuclear program. Vice President J.D. Vance postponed his trip, and regional officials said mediators are now focused on reducing tensions in Lebanon. One official said that Iran actually pulled out of the talks because of the renewed fighting, and comments from Israeli Prime Minister Benjamin Netanyahu, who said Israeli troops would remain in a security zone in southern Lebanon for as long as needed, which is a big sticking point for this agreement. But Vice President J.D. Vance just said,
4: Iran is weakened, their nuclear program destroyed, their economy in desperate straits, and if they change their behavior, big things are going to happen for Iran and for the world. If they don't, no skin off our backs. Either way, we win.
0: Now, the vice president made that statement, but the president has publicly criticized Netanyahu's handling of Lebanon and really kind of told him not to mess this whole thing up for everybody. Elsewhere, the reflecting pool. Remember the big project they took on to clean that up and get it ready for the 250th celebration?
1: Mm-hmm.
0: The newly renovated Lincoln Memorial Reflecting Pool in Washington, D.C. is facing major problems less than 2 weeks after officials announced the project was complete. So visitors noticed that there's paint peeling from the bottom of the pool and into the water. I mean, giant sheets of this stuff is peeling off. The water, by the way, has also turned a really thick green from an algae bloom that they say is the worst in years. The $14.7 million renovation was completed under a no-bid contract as part of President Donald Trump's broader plans to redesign parts of the nation's capital. Workers began treating the water with hydrogen peroxide this week to address the algae issues. Some people speculated that might have been what is messing up the paint, because maybe it was a bad mix or something like that. Some visitors questioned the results of the renovation, with one saying the pool looked better before the work all began. The National Park Service and the contractor responsible for the project did not immediately comment. The issue adds to ongoing debate over the changes to Washington's landmarks, with critics questioning whether normal planning processes were bypassed and hence led to the problems we're having. The administration has defended the project, saying they are reflect efforts to improve the capital city. We'll see. They not long before July 4th, so we'll see if they can get this thing straightened out and cleaned up before we actually get to that. Federal safety officials are urgently recalling a popular household fan due to a major fire hazard. There's a certain irony to it being called Mercury Innovations, is recalling roughly 18,000 of its hot and cool heating and cooling fans. Shoppers bought these items for about $30 at TJ Maxx, Marshalls, and Sierra stores nationwide. The company recently received two reports of the plugged-in devices catching on fire. So that's fun. The U.S. Consumer Product Safety Commission notes a serious risk of injury or death from a fire hazard. Owners must unplug the fans and stop using them immediately. Mercury Innovations is offering a full refund upon successful registration of the product, they said. They're not the only ones. Waymo's recalling more than 3,800 self-driving taxis after they discovered a software problem.
1: Rena,
0: write that one down for me. That could allow the vehicles to enter freeway construction zones that are closed to traffic. So the vehicles will just drive right through.
1: That's going to create a problem.
0: That's a problem. That is a problem, without a doubt.
2: How did you say it the first time?
0: Problem? I said problem.
1: Problem.
2: You know. Problem.
1: Got lots of problems.
0: No, I said there was an L. It was problem.
2: Yeah,
0: was
2: I know. Problem. I just thought it was funny.
1: Problem.
0: You can't make up what I said wrong, dang it. According to federal safety regulators, at least 13 incidents were reported, including 6 in Phoenix and 7 in San Francisco. Waymo says it identified the issue, voluntarily limited freeway operations last month, notified regulators, and is working on a software update. The company noted that the recall does not mean the vehicles are being removed from service, so at least there's that. The recall is the second for Waymo in just over a month. In May, the company updated software after one of its robo-taxis drove onto a flooded road in Texas and was swept away. Ugh. Thankfully, there was no one inside. That would have been a big problem.
1: Yeah.
0: Earlier, the company also addressed reports that some vehicles failed to properly stop for school buses, displaying flashing lights and stop signs. Despite those incidents, Waymo says its autonomous vehicles have a strong safety record overall, reporting significantly fewer serious injury and pedestrian crashes than human drivers.
1: Right,
0: look, leave me alone, all right? Once it starts, it's hard to stop, especially if you keep pointing them out.
2: Oh, I've had 3 already.
0: I know you have. I know.
1: I just got out of my car. I was in a crash.
0: Would anybody else like to talk for 20 minutes uninterrupted? Yeah? Gabe's raising his hand. I don't think so. Nobody wants to hear 20 minutes of traffic. I don't care. We're moving on.
1: He was trying to say crash.
0: We're moving on to, there was something else, but it's regardless. Father's Day is this weekend, and I hate all of you. So if you haven't made plans or gotten a gift yet, suck it. No, it's go time. Get something for Dad now. Here's a quick look at what we're spending on Dad this year, according to the National Retail Federation. Rod hates this list because we're spending money on Dad.
1: I don't want any money spent on me. Please don't spend money.
0: Everybody buy him something. Father's Day is spending, it's expected to reach a record $27.9 billion this year. We're spending more than before, Rod.
1: Ugh.
0: In fact, we're spending a lot more because last year the total was $24 billion. And we're going to be up to almost $28 billion this year. Overall, 77% of people plan to celebrate Father's Day this year, and they expect to spend $226.58 on average, which is up from the record last year of $199.38.
1: If my wife spends $220 on me this Father's Day, I'm going to be so mad. I know. I ask every year. I just don't want any money spent at all. And there's always at least a card or something that costs $6 at Kroger. I don't want a card that costs $6.
0: I get that. But if all they get you is a card, don't gripe too much. It's just a card. They didn't spend $200. They could have gone that way. They could have gotten you a $200 card, Rod.
1: I got everything I need. Don't spend anything.
2: So what if they gave you $6 and were like, go get some candy instead of a card?
1: That would be fine.
2: Yeah, you'd be okay with that?
0: It's still spending the money, though. I mean,
1: no, it's not, because I'm not really going to go get the candy. I'm just going to put
2: that
1: money.
2: Save it.
1: Yeah, I'm going to save it.
0: The top people we'll buy gifts for are our dad or stepdad, a husband, son, brother, friend, and grandfather. Basically, all the men you know. The most popular gifts people are buying are greeting cards. $7 greeting cards. Clothing.
1: Go to the dollar store. Go to the
0: special
1: dollar
0: outing. Gift cards and personal care items. They say those are fine, but dad doesn't necessarily always want personal care items.
1: I got to tell you.
0: You know something about guys.
1: My dad, a few years ago, I sent him a letter thanking him for everything he did.
0: Yeah.
1: And I had it in large type, so I had a, because, you know, his eyes are bad. But it was, you know, it was like 20 pages of stuff thanking him for it. And it was a great conversation I had after, and I don't think I could have given him a better gift.
0: That's awesome.
1: And you know how much that cost me? Nothing. It cost me time.
0: Well, time is more valuable than anything, Rod.
1: Yeah, I guess, but
0: that's right.
1: Didn't cost me any dollar bills, y'all.
0: That's all that matters at the end of the day,
1: yep,
0: is that Rod didn't spend any money.
1: Yep.
0: 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We got showers and thunderstorms possible this morning. It's probably raining on you right now. High near 82, southwest winds around 9 miles per hour, partly cloudy with a low around 66 tonight. Sunny with a high near 87 tomorrow. On Sunday, sunny with a high near 91.
1: Oh.
0: Holy bejeez, I don't want that.
1: I don't want that for Father's Day either.
0: Yeah, right? I'm going out to my parents' house for Father's Day, so I'm going to drive an hour away and then go be hot and come home. But yeah, we've got that, and right now about 76 degrees plus gross outside, unfortunately. With the news, I'm Sean Hood for Rumble in the Morning on FM 99.
5: 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Dial 757-INJURED for Larry King.
6: Seeing a vehicle fire on 64 West in Chesapeake near Shell Road. That one's closing the left shoulder and the express lane there. Congestion beginning after South Military. Crash on 64 near the 464 interchange. That one's closing the north right lane with delays as you enter. Crash on 664 South in Hampton near the 64 interchange. That one's closing the left and center lanes. Delays starting after Mercury. And just a heads up as well, 664 North on the other side has its left shoulder closed too. So be aware. Do want to make you aware of one other thing. Driving in Norfolk and Portsmouth this weekend is going to be a bit harder with the road closures thanks to Harborfest and Sail 250. Hope to see you out there. But just don't forget to check the closures before you make your plans. 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It's easy going. I'm Gabe for Rumble in the Morning on FM 99.
1: Thank you, Gabe. Oh, come on.
7: Let's go, girls.
1: I need better music than this, man.
0: How dare you?
1: We're doing a Father's Day.
0: I know. I've got this one here. It's the only thing I could find with Dad in it, so it's... It's by a Big Lizard Daddy, apparently.
1: Is it an instrumental?
0: Yeah.
1: Okay, good.
0: Yeah, no worries.
1: Thank you, Big Lizard Daddy.
0: You're welcome, Little Lizard Daddy.
1: Yeah, Father's Day is Sunday, and...
2: that needs to be a promo.
1: That's a problem. It's a problem. So Father's Day is coming up on Sunday. And with that being said, yesterday I was in here going through, you know, everything that's in the system and trying to come up with some new stuff and whatnot. But I did come across some sound bites. Anything that was marked Dad, I grabbed. So, you know, I grabbed this.
8: I love you, Dad.
1: Of course. I grabbed this.
9: What's wrong with Dad?
10: Oh, he threw his back out yesterday. I think it's time you and Dad moved to a smaller place. I bet it was those stairs.
9: It wasn't the stairs. Actually, we love the stairs.
10: Oh.
1: Yeah, so that, happy Father's Day. This was also in there labeled Dad.
11: Hey, Dad, what is it like being married?
12: Not right now. I'm busy.
11: Oh, okay. All right.
12: Oh, wait, don't go away.
11: What? What do you mean? You just told me to leave.
12: No, don't ignore me. Now apologize.
11: Apologize for what?
12: I know what it's like to be married.
1: This was Mark Dad.
13: 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Every pre-owned ride is guaranteed to handle your fart. We're slashing prices all week, so bring your cheeks and drive away today. Fat Dad Fart Cars. 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
1: There you go.
0: Love those cars.
1: This was also in there.
14: Come on, Daddy.
1: That's right. Thank you, Troy.
0: Come on, Daddy.
1: And I then started thinking, you know, well, what about songs about Dad? Like, you just brought up the Lizard People or whatever it's called.
0: Big Lizard Daddy is what this is called.
1: But I was... these guys aside, I was very bothered by everybody's list of the best dad songs because they were all depressing. I mean, I'm not even going to start with the one that came in at number 20 on one of the lists, which was John Denver's Daddy Got Drunk Again at Christmas or whatever. You know, that it's a horrible song.
0: Yeah.
1: But I'll just give you like the top five. Luther Vandross, Dance With My Father. Kind of a tear-jerking, depressing song.
0: Yeah.
1: Madonna, Papa Don't Preach. This is basically an angsty song about Madonna having a problem with her dad.
0: Yeah.
1: Mike and the Mechanics, In the Living Years. He's looking back as his dad is dead.
0: Oh, okay.
1: Depressing.
0: That's fine.
1: Eric Clapton, Tears in Heaven. This is brutal.
0: Yeah.
1: Eric Clapton, in case you don't know, lost a child in New York City when the child, toddler, I think, climbed out the an open window and fell to his death, and he wrote Tears in Heaven. It's horrible. I mean, I can't even listen to that song. I hear it, come on, I'm not listening. And then the number one on everybody's list is brutal, too, because you don't want to be this dad. Harry Chapin from Cats in the Cradle. It's a horrible song. I mean, it's a good lesson to anybody that's going to be a dad. You know, make sure you make time for your kids, because when they get older, if you taught them not to, if they learn not to have time for your kids, they're not going to have time for you when they're older.
0: Yeah.
1: You know, so it's terrible. So with that being said, I was like, well, can I find something fun?
0: No.
1: And then I thought, well, wait a minute. You know who's fun? Comedians.
0: Usually.
1: So I then started looking for comedians who had, you know, good dad bits. You ever hear of Tom Papa?
0: Yeah.
1: He's been around for a while. This cracks me up because this is probably an older generation. You know, my dad kind of liked this for a while until he opened his own business and we all worked for him.
0: Okay.
1: But here you go.
7: Do you remember your father coming home from work? It was like the bad guy coming back to the town in the Wild West. My mother would gather us in the kitchen. Your father's coming. Don't look him in the eye. He's going to take your head right off. He loves you. He just doesn't want to see or hear from you.
0: Yep.
7: I get home, it's like the camp counselor just got there. Here's the kids. I'm going for a massage. See you later, jackass. Okay. My father would lay out in the middle of the playroom, just sleep. In the middle of the playroom, just on the floor, just lay there. My mother would go, it's your father. Shh, get out of the house. Get out. It's your father. He works hard. Get out. It's raining. Get out.
1: It's so true. Up until I think I was 14 when my dad was no longer working with Bankers Trust in New York. He used to commute from Connecticut to New York every day. He'd leave at 6, get home at 7 o'clock at night. And in that first 45 minutes, you couldn't talk to him because he had to defrag. He had to, like, you know...
0: So he had to decompress.
1: He would take the newspaper, go into the bathroom for 45 minutes, or he'd go down to the garden and water the garden for 45 minutes, and then it was safe. But on the weekends, if he was sleeping, like in the living room or something, my mother was the first one, don't come in here. Your dad's sleeping. You don't want to wake him up. Don't wake him up.
0: Yeah. It was. You know what's funny is it always makes, you always hear the line, oh, wait till your father gets home.
1: Yes.
0: You know?
1: Yes.
0: Which I feel bad for the dads sometimes because you're automatically positioned as the impending doom then. You may not even be aware of this.
1: Well, fortunately for me, when my dad opened up his own business, he was no longer that dad. We were around him all the time and we had lots of fun. So, good deal. Coming up next here on the list of comedians as we celebrate the dad, Sebastian Maniscalco.
8: I'm Italian. I grew up with an Italian father. Sicilian immigrant, right? Been working since I've been 8 years old. Just watching cartoons on a Saturday morning. My father walked in the living room. He's like, hey, go start a business. Now? Father, he never bought us anything growing up. I come from a middle-class family. But my father told me and my sister who had what we wanted in the neighborhood, right? They're like, Dad, could we get a dog? Dog? Two houses down. They got a dog.
1: We don't need one.
8: You feel like petting something? You walk two houses down and hope to God the dog's outside.
1: Oh, man. How about Kevin Nealon?
14: I've been thinking about something. I bet I'd be a really good dad if I was home more with my kid. You know what I mean? No, I bet I would. I really think I would. When he was 10, He recognized that I was an older father, and he was not happy about it. And it never crossed my mind. I never anticipated that. And I went into his bedroom, and I could tell he'd been crying.

0: I go, what's the matter, buddy? Because I don't know his name. I'm never home. He said, I've just been thinking, I'm 10 now, and you're 63. When I'm 20, you're going to be 73. When I'm 30, you're going to be 83. You're not going to be around for a lot of my life, are you? I said, buddy, buddy, buddy. I said, I'm going to be around for a long time. Don't you worry about that. I'll be around when you graduate. I'll be around when you get married, when you have kids. I'll be around for all that stuff. But you got to make that happen in the next 4 years. Otherwise, yeah, you're probably right. I won't be around. He said, no, I'm serious, Dad. Dad, he doesn't know my name either. Nobody knows anybody in our house.
1: Oh, all right. I got two more for you. This guy, I think I've even seen him. I believe his name's pronounced Vikini. Mike Vikini, I believe. And he's going to talk about how his dad used to break bad news to him.
2: My father had a gambling problem. He lost our house when I was 11, but he didn't come home and say, I lost the house. He came home and said, Mike, how would you like to go camping forever? There's no help for gamblers. There's one sign as you drive into Las Vegas that says, gambling problem? Please call this number. That's ineffective. It should at least say, gambling problem? I bet you won't call this number. Thank you. Because these people have a gambling problem. Thank you. I was the victim of bad birth order growing up. I was the second born male child. My parents had my brother. They're like, I guess we're having kids. We have a boy. Let's try for a girl. Then they had me. They were like, let's try again. Then I had my sister. They're like, we got it. Our boy and our girl. But now we have this extra kid that we can really roll the dice with, you know? Because my father had a gambling problem. I don't know if I mentioned that. I'm pretty sure my father.
1: All right. And last but certainly not least. Is it pronounced Jeselnik?
3: Jeselnik.
1: Jeselnik. I always get his name wrong.
3: I think it's Jeselnik. Yeah.
1: This is him on his relationship with his dad, which apparently isn't that great.
4: As a kid, my dad's prized possession, my dad's favorite thing in the world growing up, my dad was the proud owner of a Mickey Mantle rookie card. Mickey Mantle rookie baseball card, mint condition, kept it between two little pieces of plastic. But I was a kid. I didn't know any better. One day I took that card to school and I traded it to a classmate for a candy bar. You know what that card is worth today? My relationship with my father. I mean it, my dad was no joke. My dad did not trust anybody. My dad did not trust anyone. In fact, he had a saying, but he wouldn't tell me.
1: Ah, there you go. There are your Father's Day comedians, Father's Day in celebration, the comedians talking about their dads.
3: Gee, you know, listening to those, I'm like, I wonder why all the father songs are sad.
1: Oh, you know, I'm sure there's many people that have had great upbringings.
3: Oh, I'm sure. I'm sure. It's just all of a sudden it's not so shocking now. Yeah.
1: No, not so shocking. All right. We are going to take a break, but on the other side, we're going to get into sports. And doing the sports today is young Connor. What's coming up?
5: Well, we got a lot of fun things, Rod. Who's Freddie, by the way?
1: I don't know.
5: New York refuses to sleep. We got an upset in the Bronx, and it is Funky Sport Friday.
1: All right. We'll be right back with sports and more after these.
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0: 664 north side, left shoulder. 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And I just want to let you know, driving in Norfolk and Portsmouth this weekend, there's a good chance you're going to run into some road closures because of Harborfest and Sail 250. 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
1: 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So here is Connor.
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2: World Cup is in full swing, and Mexico is the first team to clinch a bid to the second round thanks to a 1-0 victory over South Korea. Canada won their first World Cup game ever, a 6-0 stomping of Qatar.
1: Yep. They crushed them.
2: Qatar, yes, they crushed them in that game. And what's that? Do we play today? Don't want to be an American idiot. How can you not be? I mean, how can you not be so excited about this United States game today? They play at 3 o'clock. They're taking on Australia. They just came off a 4-1 win over Paraguay where they looked amazing, even without their star player, Christian Pulisic, who might not be playing today as well. But I'm still excited.
1: I'm invited to a watch party today, but I need to nap beforehand because the game's at 3 o'clock this afternoon. So when we get done today, I'm going to have to take a nap. Yes, because I'm not going to be able to stay up through the game.
2: I'll tell you, I don't think I've ever wanted to watch a soccer game before the World Cup, really. Like, I've watched it because other people have told me to. I'm not a huge soccer guy myself. But when I'm watching the United States, I get into it. I enjoy it. Every time I see the United States jerseys, I love watching it.
1: So. When I was a kid, I saw Pele play when he was with the New York. Wow. At the end of his career, he's with the New York, New Jersey Cosmos. And I was a kid, and we took a bus ride with, you know, it was a big thing to go. And I don't remember anything but the food being really great because it was catered by the pub that was. That's how you got the tickets for the game.
2: Well, yeah, it's going to be a real fun game today for the United States and a really big opportunity for them as well. But the best part about the United States hosting this year, in my opinion, is all the foreigners who are coming over and just absolutely loving it.
1: Yes.
2: So you got the group of guys up in Boston right now, the Scottish guys that are just tearing the city up. In a respectful way, like they're cleaning up after each other, after themselves. They're singing "Country Roads" in bars. They're drinking the beer out of all the bars.
1: They're embracing everything.
2: They're doing amazing up there, and all the Boston fans and all the Boston people are just loving them. And they've been such a delight to have. Not many people are talking about this down in Texas. The Japanese and English fans are down there taking in cowboy culture, so like line dancing and things like that. And then, of course, you have Freddie, the German tourist, who has done a little bit of everything, including meeting J.J. Watt, meeting Ella Langley and going backstage for her concert, calling the ISS inside of a private tour of NASA, and of course visiting Taco Bell and calling it the Holy Land. So, Freddie's had himself quite a trip. Him and his two companions have had quite a trip, and they are loving every second of the United States.
1: It's been nothing but great publicity for us because you haven't read... I mean, I'm sure that there are people from other countries that are not having a good time, but at least we're not reporting on that.
2: I haven't heard any of it.
1: I know.
2: Haven't heard any of it. Only good things coming out right now. In a time where we need good publicity, we're getting it from the sports world, and that's great to see.
1: Yep.
2: Now, in the NBA, what's this? Giannis...
4: Antetokounmpo.
1: Antetokounmpo. He plays for the Bucks, right?
2: That one. Yeah, for now. Because right now, he's potentially going to get traded because he's been looking to get traded for a long time.
1: Yeah, and it's going to happen probably within the next week.
2: And it's ramping up big time now that the offseason's full in swing. And Miami and Boston are the most likely. Tyler Hero and his wife both have unfollowed the Miami Heat. That's big news. Now, in Boston, they've become the number one betting odds here of late.
1: Yes.
2: So there's a lot of different things to follow with that, but nothing official of yet, but it's going to be soon.
1: Yeah, I don't know if his game is as good as it was when they won the title a few years ago. I don't think he is.
2: But he's still just a walking 28-10.
1: Yeah.
2: I mean, it feels like every night. I mean, he's going to be an impact player for whichever team he joins. So it's going to be big news to see where he goes. Now, staying in the NBA, the New York Knicks had their parade yesterday, and New York continued to be New York. They obviously just won for the first time in 53 years, so you expected a big party, and you got one. There was a player, though, that was walking on the street rather than being on the bus, and he was like high-fiving a bunch of fans. Now, he's an average-looking dude. His name's Tyler Kolek. Great player. Had a really nice game game five, and he had 14 points, 5 rebounds, 5 assists. Amazing player, right?
1: Yeah.
2: Well, the cops didn't recognize him and tried to arrest him before the Knicks were like, whoa, okay, he played with us. He won the championship. So, that was one of the things that happened. Mm-hmm. There were multiple reports of fighting to get in. There was a brief exchange of shots

0: after the parade. Fortunately, no one was hit or officially hit. And all in all, there were 79 people injured at this event. So a good number of people, but then again, you mentioned earlier,
1: it's a million people that were out there for that. 79 is
0: exactly. With how many people were there, it's really not too bad of a number.
1: They did it way better than I thought. I thought there'd be more, you know, violence because people trying to jockey for space to see the parade,
0: yep.
1: And you know, and people getting angry because they can't get a glimpse. But 79 people out of a million injured, that's not too bad. I just looked up your Tyler Kolek guy, who is, you know, he doesn't look like an NBA player to me. He does not. He's 6'2", which is not very tall for an NBA player. White guy with, he looks like he is working Wall Street. He looks like he's a Wall Street broker is what he looks like.
0: And it wasn't like he was dressed in like a Knicks jersey. He was out there in just regular Knicks fan gear.
1: Yep.
0: And, you know, I understand why you would mistake him.
1: And he played for George Mason and Marquette. And he played for Shaka Smart, who used to coach VCU.
0: There you go.
1: When he was at Marquette. So,
0: So all that happened. The Knicks have also accepted an invitation to go to the White House, so we'll be seeing that very soon. And now it's time for the Better View Sport of the Day.
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0: And for the Better View Great Sport of the Day, we're going to have a Chicago Bears fan named Gary Bauer Jr., who organized a 24-hour live stream fundraiser to help another Bears fan known as Aunt Freddie. She recently finished her treatment for breast cancer and was facing significant medical bills. 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Tomorrow night at Larry King Law's Langley Speedway, another great night of racing. You will see modifieds, enduros, super streets, and late models. Always a great night at Larry King Law's Langley Speedway. Now, in the MLB, Juan Soto hits two home runs to power the Mets to a 6-4 win over the Phillies. The Orioles are held to just three hits as the Mariners shut them out 3-0. The Scottish fan base we talked about in Boston isn't enough to help the struggling Red Sox. They fall to the Blue Jays 4-3. The Royals won 14-6, but at what cost? They lost Bobby Witt to a knee injury. And what happened up in New York?
3: Pinch hitter Andrew Benintendi. First pitch, swing it!
0: Yeah, big time upset up there. The White Sox in the eighth inning hit a go-ahead pinch hit grand slam thanks to former Yankee Andrew Benintendi to win that game 5-1. And locally, the Norfolk Tides lose a heartbreaker to the Syracuse Mets 6-5. Just a little bit of local news as well. We had three teams in this Chesapeake area who won state titles. We had the Great Bridge baseball team, which was big news.
1: You're an alumni of Great Bridge.
0: Yeah, absolutely. I was very proud of that. Yeah. Very proud of that. Know all the guys there. Had a couple coaches text me. We had the Grassfield softball team, who are also phenomenal, won the state championship. And we had the Western Branch track team. So congratulations to all three of those teams. And now it's time for the funky sport.
4: Get down to the funky sound.
0: And without question, the sport with no bounds, with no rules. I mean, it's my favorite sport that you could do funky-wise. And I know I've talked to Rumble about this once or twice. It's chess boxing. Now, just to give you the official rundown of chess boxing, it has been in operation since 1992, and it's a sport that requires both brains and brawn. Since 1992, the sport has been global in countries including England, Germany, Netherlands, France, Russia, and Japan. The match consists of 11 rounds in all, 6 rounds of chess, and 5 rounds of boxing with 1-minute intervals in between rounds. Players must have an understanding of both chess and boxing to compete, and they also have a 1800 ranking or better in order to play. So the thing that really drew me to this was, imagine a Mike Tyson fight that gets paused in every couple of minutes to chop down and do chess. Like Evander Holyfield and Mike Tyson go at
1: that
0: it.
1: I would love to watch it, actually.
0: It would be really fantastic. Fun. It would be really fun.
1: All right, well, thank you so much, Connor. We have to take a quick time out, but stupid news on the way. And coming up in stupid news, well, he just got out of jail, so what do you think he did? Well, stupid news.
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20: Seeing a vehicle fire on 64 West in Chesapeake near Shell Road. That one's closing the left shoulder and express lane there, with congestion starting before George Washington Highway. Crash on 64 near the 464 interchange. That's closing the north right lane with delays as you enter onto 64 West. Another crash, 664 South in Hampton near the 64 interchange, closing the left center and left lane. 664 North also has its left shoulder closed and delays as you pass. crash on 664 North in near Portsmouth Boulevard with the left shoulder closed, with delays beginning just after the Bowers Hill interchange there in Chesapeake. Another crash, 64 East in Hampton near Mercury Boulevard, closing the left outside and center.

0: lanes with delays as you pass. And then 64 West in Hampton near Settlers Landing has the west exit ramp closed due to a nondescript incident. So just be aware. I want you to be aware of one other thing. This weekend, Norfolk and Portsmouth are going to have some road closures thanks to Harborfest and Sail 250. 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I'm Gabe for Rumble in the Morning on FM 99.
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1: from the name synonymous with
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1: Rick Rumble.
4: All right, Rick is off today. He'll be back on Monday, but the rest of us are here, and it's Stupid News Time brought to you by
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4: All right, item one is short and sweet. It's from Florida, involves Florida man. And what do we know about Florida?

0: All right, Florida man, a guy named Jeffrey Vasquez, 23 years old. He had just been released from jail.
1: Okay, chance to turn things around.
0: And he's walking through the parking lot outside of the courthouse when he spots an unattended SUV with the keys inside and decides, you know what? Sign from God. He jumps in the SUV and takes off. They immediately realize, the person that owned the SUV immediately realized, my vehicle was just stolen. The cops then pursued him. 125 mile an hour chase.
2: Wow.
0: It's a pretty good SUV.
1: Yeah, no kidding.
0: They eventually got him, and now he's facing a whole slew of new charges.
1: Wow, dude.
0: Because this guy is a dumbass.
2: Dude.
0: That is item one.
1: You couldn't make it through the parking lot without messing up again.
3: Item number two. A police department in Dublin, Ohio had hired a police safety robot named Dubbot. Oh. An Dubbot. AI robot with a 360-degree camera and emergency call button so that people could press it and be connected to an officer. They would put Dubbot in like parking garages.
0: They put the button where?
3: It was okay.
0: All right, we got it.
3: They would put the robot in parking garages and places that were a little sketchy, so that people could so that the police department could respond if anything went awry. Not a single ticket was issued. Not one connection to the police department was made. The Dubbot didn't even flag anything. They got nothing.
0: Oh, this so Dubbot, people out in Dublin, Ohio, they know how to behave themselves.
3: I don't think that's the case. I think that the Dubbot just wasn't doing its job.
0: You're telling me that AI failed at something? Ah, that's not believable.
1: Like Dumbbot.
3: Yeah. They had spent $128,000 on this robot.
0: Oh my gosh.
3: So they returned it and they only got back, they are out $68,000.
0: Is that
3: so
0: all?
3: They got a partial refund, but not all of it.
1: They got less than half their money back.
3: Yeah.
1: Let me clarify. They got less than half the taxpayers' money back.
0: Yeah, yeah.
1: Is
3: that
1: what
3: part.
1: Happened. Yeah.
3: That's item number two.
1: Item number three. You know, we've heard of things like this before, but wow. A 12-year-old girl who was reported as kidnapped by her parents turned out to have... Keep that in mind. 12 years old. It turns out she faked the crime in order to extort money out of her own parents.
0: Oh.
3: Girl.
1: The fake kidnapping was reported when the 12-year-old girl disappeared from her home in Brazil and began sending text messages to her parents telling them that she'd been kidnapped. In her text, she claimed that she'd received death threats and had been assaulted. Terrified that their daughter was in danger, you know, parents contacted the police. The criminal investigation division, a neighboring city, began an investigation to locate the victim and her kidnappers. The missing minor started messaging her parents later again, this time asking for a sum of money as ransom to prevent the kidnappers from allegedly killing her. But only a few hours later, before the family could arrange the details of the ransom, police located the girl in a house on the outskirts of town. Hanging out there texting.
0: Jeez. One of her friends rolled over on her.
1: Probably.
0: You can't trust 12-year-olds.
1: Well, and not only, you got to remember, you can track people's cell phones.
0: That's true.
1: So she's texting you. To the surprise of the special forces, ready to confront kidnappers and rescue her, there was no one to confront. The 12-year-old was in no danger and during questioning admitted that she made up the kidnapping story just to get money. The girl was taken into custody and accused of committing an act analogous to the crime of extortion.
0: Analogous.
1: Yeah. It's unclear if she'll get any legal consequences because she is 12, but I mean, something's got to happen. It's just the first time I've heard of a 12-year-old trying to pull something like this. Those three stories are true.
3: And stupid.
1: And that's why we call it...
3: Stupid news.
1: All right, we got the news coming up. Plus, if you missed it, there, I said it in the mini clip show, all coming up.
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8: Okay. Let me take care of that. I'll get a boat, and we'll get you off.
9: The island.
8: Yeah, the island. 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
9: 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Yeah.
8: All right, 9:02 on 9:03, actually, on Rumble in the Morning. Time now for your last look at news coming up right after the news. There! Sean said it, because Rumble's off. A little bit later, the mini clip show, but right now, time for the news.
9: And in the news, we will begin with what's going on this weekend. It's happening at downtown Norfolk, along with Juneteenth, which is today, and the 50th annual Harbor Fest. Lots going on along the waterfront, or the waterfront, you heard it there first, folks. The events begin June 19th and will feature performances, food, historical exhibits, fireworks, and activities across the area. Juneteenth runs through June 21st at Town Point Park with performances from artists, including Patti LaBelle, along with a walking tour and historical presentations, as well as we got fireworks scheduled for today, and there will be Harbor Fest fireworks tomorrow, so it's going to be a lot going on. The major highlight, though, we're all looking forward to today is the sale, the Virginia Parade of Sails happening today for Sail 250. Dozens of tall ships and hundreds of other vessels will travel from the Chesapeake Bay Bridge Tunnel to downtown Norfolk as part of America's 250th anniversary celebrations. Organizers saying the event will be one of the region's biggest maritime gatherings. Now, visitors should expect major traffic changes and large crowds. Several downtown roads will have closures or restrictions, especially around Waterside Drive. Parking will be limited, so why not make use of public transit? Hampton Roads Transit is offering free service during the weekend, including all transit options on Juneteenth, and free light rail and ferry rides during Harbor Fest and Sail 250 events. So pretty good. Officials do recommend using public transportation, and HRT says they will have added security and increased service to handle the expected surge in riders. There are a lot of road closures. There are a lot of parking changes, a lot of information. But if you go online, I know Wavy in particular had a write-up on that. Actually, did you ever get that information, Rena?
10: No.
9: Okay, Gabe was going to send it to you so you could post it. So okay. if he didn't, I'll send it to you.
10: Thank you.
9: But Wavy has an article with the information about the roads that are being closed and different parking areas that are closed and stuff. So that way, before you head out there, you can plan everything accordingly. First responders in Hampton Roads are turning to unmanned technology to make water rescues and recovery missions faster and safer. The Chesapeake Fire Department uses an underwater remotely operated vehicle, or an ROV, funded through grants and local money to search underwater without immediately putting divers at risk. The device was recently used in North Carolina after a canoe accident, helping locate a missing person faster during the recovery effort. Firefighters say the biggest benefit is reducing the time it takes to begin a

0: search while keeping crews safer. You know, because when you have people, the people, A, have to get there, and B, they have to prepare, plan, and everything before they go in. With this ROV, we can just put it in the water and start looking.
1: That's so cool. I mean, those things are coming a long way anyways.
0: Oh, yeah, big time.
1: They've become a lot less dangerous now, and they're a lot easier to control. I think that's great.
0: Yeah. The department also uses a surface drone called Sonobot that uses sonar to map underwater areas and help guide searches, making everything easier. The technology has been used in local recovery efforts involving vehicles that went over bridges and into waterways, as well as other emergencies. A firefighter named David Leddett, said the equipment can be a major advantage, but it does require skilled operators who understand the technology and sonar readings. He said the goal is to use the tools to improve emergency response while reducing the risk to their rescuers. Students at Indian River Middle School, they had today off for a good reason because, as it turns out, they didn't have any air conditioning. They asked one of the kids there about it, and the kid said,
2: "It's so hot in this corn."
0: I don't know why he was in the corn, or why there's even corn there. The air conditioning system just stopped working. Parents were notified just before 10 a.m. yesterday that school is closed today as crews working to address the problem. School officials said students were relocated to the school's annex in nearby Indian River High School as a safety precaution. The school's aging HVAC system was later restored, but officials said it could not reliably keep cat classrooms cool during extreme heat. A temporarily cooling unit will be installed to help during the final 2 days of school next week. And the bummer for it to happen right before school ends.
1: I thought everything was done by now. Do it 2 days left. I mean, that's just a slap in the face of the kids.
0: I did have a friend, their kid was talking about how they have to go back to school. And I was like, what are you talking about? I thought you guys were done. And they're like, well, we're done with finals, but we still have like a week of school left. And I was like, why? Like, that's pointless. What are you going
1: to
0: do?
1: I'll tell you, my years in high school, that final week is just walking around and saying bye to teachers. And it's sort of fun, but after like the first 20 minutes, what do you do?
0: Yeah, I don't know. I don't know. I don't even remember that far back now. So old. The U.S. military has attacked a boat accused of smuggling drugs in the Eastern Pacific Ocean, killing 3 people. The attack brings the number of people who have been killed in boat strikes by the U.S. military to at least 211 since the administration began targeting those that they dubbed narco-terrorists in early September. U.S. Southern Command did not provide evidence that the vessel was ferrying drugs. A video posted on X showed a boat speeding through the waters before being struck and bursting into flames. Senators have demanded that the Pentagon release unedited video of the strikes. U.S. gas prices have fallen to just below $4 a gallon on average, bringing some relief to drivers who have been seeing soaring costs amid the war with Iran. But filling up is still more expensive than it was before the conflict began. According to AAA, a gallon of regular gasoline is now averaging at $3.99. Well, $3.99. It's the first time since March that prices have been that low. The drop aligns with the easing crude oil costs overall as markets feel more hopeful about an initial agreement between the U.S. and Iran to end the war. Still, American drivers are collectively paying about $1 more per gallon than they were in late February. And again, this isn't going to go away overnight. It's going to take time. So we'll see when it ends up benefiting us all at great length. But I will say, just not seeing a 4 on the thing makes me real happy.
1: It's so nice. Driving a truck, too. I drive a truck. And anytime I fill up on gas, I always check my balance after. I'm like, oh my gosh.
0: I know, it's the worst, man. You almost just can't, because if you do, you're just going to make yourself sad, and you need it.
1: You got to get around.
0: A judge has issued a 5-year restraining order against a man who repeatedly tried to reach singer Sabrina Carpenter's home in L.A. The man, William Applegate, claimed he and Carpenter were part of a classified military program and needed to be together to save the world.
1: Oh, Sabrina Carpenter, military.
0: Yeah.
1: Yeah, no, yeah. I don't see that one.
0: What, really? You don't see it?
1: Sabrina Carpenter, yeah, no.
0: On May 23rd, he would say that's where they get you. You don't expect it. He was arrested after reaching her house by going through a neighborhood property. Applegate admitted to his attempts, but insisted Carpenter wanted him there, to which Carpenter absolutely did not. The judge ordered him to stay 100 yards away from Carpenter and her family and not to communicate with her. Applegate remains under criminal investigation. Let's see how long it takes him to violate that restraining order.
1: It's all part of her cover.
0: Yeah, that's exactly right. Yep. An animated comedy movie based on the CBS long-running reality show Survivor is currently in development at Paramount Animation. I don't know who asked for this, but the film will feature an anthropomorphic animal contestants on a mystical island competing for the title of sole survivor. It aims to capture the essence of the original series, including personality clashes, alliances, and comedic chaos. Okay, well, that's not the original series. It was not about, I mean, don't get me wrong, there were a few laughs in there, but that's not what they were going for. The Survivor host, Jeff Probst, will serve as the executive producer for the animated film. New seasons of Survivor are currently being filmed in Fiji, with episodes scheduled to air in the fall, because Survivor is still a thing. That's essentially our Big Brother, right?
3: It's amazing how long that thing has gone on.
0: And I know there's a Big Brother still, but like that's the big one in the UK, right? Yeah. They've been big on Big Brother for a long time. For us, does it have to be Survivor?
3: Yeah, I think it might be.
0: Yeah.
3: I
0: mean, it's just so long that we've been watching.
3: It's got to be the longest running reality TV show, period, right?
0: That's a good question. I wonder if it is. If only we had somebody who could Google real quick for us.
4: I'm doing it. I was putting in things for our show.
0: I was literally just making a joke.
3: Yeah, Survivor's been on since at least like the early 2000s.
0: At least, yeah.
3: At least.
0: I wouldn't be shocked if you told me it started in like 99 or something, honestly. I don't know.
4: Cops.
0: Cops, there you go.
4: Over 32 seasons.
3: There you go.
0: Is that one still running?
3: Yes.
0: Okay, because I remember they stopped it for a little while.
3: They did stop it for a little while.
0: Or new episodes, anyway. Yeah, so I guess they brought it back. This is a movie that more people will be excited about, I think, than the Survivor movie. Hollywood has officially greenlit How the Grinch Stole Christmas, the sequel. With Jim Carrey.
3: The sequel?
1: Nice.
3: Yes. What, is he going to get mean again?
0: I don't know.
3: How do you do this?
0: I don't know. According to The Hollywood Reporter, comedy legend Jim Carrey is in talks to reprise his role as the character, main character.
3: And you know why? Because, again, he needs money.
0: This new project, I don't think he does.
3: No, remember, he came back because he needed money. He actually even said it.
0: Did he? I don't remember that. Oh, well, either way, he's going to reunite with Carrey and original director Ron Howard. They will both be a part of this, making a massive return 26 years after the first holiday classic hit theaters. Carrey famously hated the original movie's exhausting hours-long makeup process, leading fans to speculate this new film might rely heavily on CGI or motion capture technology. While official plot details are still tightly under wraps, it's a highly anticipated reunion and promising to bring the magic of Whobill back to the big screen for a brand new generation. I am curious as to what they're going to do to make the story interesting.
4: I don't think Taylor Momsen is going to be interested in coming back as Cindy Lou.
0: Why?
3: No.
4: Huh?
0: Because she just released the song as a song for herself.
4: You think that was
0: like
4: maybe a teaser or something?
0: No, but I think that means she's open to it because she used to not address any of that stuff and now she's fine with it.
3: I don't know how you can do a sequel because what are you going to do with the Grinch? He can't.
0: All they have to do is come up with another storyline.
3: He's going to be mean again?
0: He doesn't have to be mean. He can save it from something else. He could save it from some other kind of issue, like the Christmas, like
1: but
0: jeopardizing
1: Santa
0: Christmas.
1: Claus is going to get mean?
3: You're going to remember this now. Jim Carrey, a few years ago, was asked, because he came back for an animated show and a movie, and he was asked, why are you coming out of acting? And he said, well, honestly, I bought a lot of stuff and burned through a significant amount of my savings. He goes, that's the truth.
0: Oh, okay. All right.
3: So,
0: but that doesn't sound to me like he's broke now. But,
3: yeah, but I mean,
0: because he's had a lot of success. Yeah. He's had the Sonic movies, which did great.
3: He came out for the Sonic.
0: But he's done great with those. And now this will, I mean, even if it's not great, it's going to do well.
1: Yeah, I'm sure he's broke. He's probably only got about a couple million in the bank.
0: Yeah, poor guy.
1: Poor guy.
0: And I always feel so bad for
1: tough life of a celebrity.
0: You know, what are you going to do? This would be kind of tough. I got to be honest with you. NASA and Russia's space agency, the Roscosmos. Sorry, I just saw something flash out in the hallway there. Have been dealing with air leaks aboard the International Space Station for years, and concerns grew recently over a damaged section on the Russian side of the station. The PRK tunnel, which connects the Zvezda module to a docking port, has been leaking since at least 2019. You'd think they'd want to fix that. On June 5th, NASA moved astronauts into a SpaceX Dragon capsule as a precaution while Russian crews were working on repairing the cracks that were involved. Details of the incident have been limited, but officials said tensions rose over proposed repair methods, including plans that involved cutting or drilling into the station structure. NASA sources say they feared the work could create a serious safety risk, leading the agency to shelter the crew members inside the Dragon capsule until Russia stopped their repair efforts. The PRK section is now expected to be taken out of service and left unpressurized. Space officials say the station can likely continue operating, but the aging facility remains a concern as new problems continue to develop. I don't want to be on that thing anymore. I want to get off of this thing as fast as I can. And we'll move on over now for your happy ending of the day, and I need to hit this.
5: See, partner, some stories do have happy endings.
0: That's right. And this one actually local to us here. The story comes out of Virginia Beach. For 8-year-old Grayson Crowder, being a fighter is more than a nickname. It's pretty much described his life. After being born at just 27 weeks and spending nearly 2 months in intensive care, Grayson faced another major health challenge when doctors discovered unexplained bleeding. And it was a sign of severe aplastic anemia. It's a rare disorder causing his bone marrow to stop making enough healthy blood cells. Ugh. Well, leaving a stem cell transplant is his only path to recover. He needs a bone marrow transplant, really. The search for a donor can often be hard in situations like this. But they found an unlikely source of hope. This does not happen every day. It's amazing when it does. His own little brother, Emmett, was a match.
3: Wow.
0: Yep.
3: The it kids, doesn't always happen.
0: It doesn't happen a lot.
3: I have a neighbor with 3 months at Duke, and his kids weren't a match for him.
0: Yep.
3: And they did, thank God, find a match.
0: Yes. The five-year-old has now volunteered to donate stem cells to his brother, a procedure that will take the family to Duke University Hospital for treatment, like you were just saying about your friend. Grayson says he's ready for a chance at a normal life again while his parents prepare for a long journey away from home and thank the community for standing behind their family. And the community has really showed up for this, too. They had to go Fund Me Up, which actually you can find this story online. Again, it's about Grayson Crowder. There is a GoFundMe up there, and the family was raising money to help with all the bills and everything. And I think the goal was $16,000. Mm-hmm. When I checked it this morning, it was already over $15,000.
3: Wow. Good.
0: I'm really glad to hear that. They should hit that by the end of the day. Hey, look at the FM 99 weather report is in here somewhere. 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Showers with thunderstorms possible this morning. High near 82. Southwest winds around 9 miles per hour. Partly cloudy tonight with low around 66. Tomorrow, sunny with a high near 87. And sunny on Sunday with a high near 91. Last check outside, it was still only about 75 degrees, but kind of gross. Depending on where you are, it's probably raining on you. 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
3: Thank you very much, Sean. Rumble in the Morning will continue in just a few moments. Going to take a time out on the other side of the break, though. There! I said it.
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23: Tell me you didn't just say that.
24: It was in everyone's mind, but I'm the one who said it.
25: What did you just say?
26: There. I said it.
0: There's different sites. I guess it's an account on different forms of social media called Anonymous Opinions or Anonopin or, you know, there's variations on the name. Mm. And it's where people go to, quote unquote, anonymously voice their hot take opinions. Some of them are hot takes. Some of them we all agree with. But you decide if they needed to be voiced. That's what we do here during there. I said it. Divorce should be cause for a celebration. Two people are rectifying a big mistake. That's great news for everybody. There, I said it.
4: Agreed.
3: I agree. In certain cases, it should be celebrated.
4: I think
0: it would be better than being contentious.
3: Yes, it would be.
0: Yeah.
4: Oh, you mean celebrate together?
0: Well, either way.
4: Because there's a growing trend of, like, women who will burn their wedding dresses.
0: Yeah. Right, yeah.
4: And, like, as a celebration.
0: Right. I mean, I get it.
4: Yeah.
0: I get it.
3: Yeah, I do see cause for celebration in many instances, but yeah. there are others that...
0: Well, yeah, when it's quite contentious, yes. Nobody feels like celebrating, no. Really, yeah. asking subscribers who already pay for your service to pay again for the ad-free version of your service is beyond the effing pale. If we had any effing balls, we'd all cancel and they'd be forced to rein in their grotesque greed. But no, we can't go 5 minutes without our convenience. We're too lazy and we deserve it. There,

0: I said it.
1: True.
2: Yep.
1: Does anybody in this room have the commercial free, pay the extra?
3: Yes. Absolutely, yes. I have cut back on some of them, though. Yeah. I'm like, I just can't do this with everything anymore. This is getting ridiculous. So I've had to start just using the cheaper ad versions.
2: I was using the ad version of Netflix, and when I signed up for it, it was like $8.99, and then they upped it a freaking dollar, and I said, bye-bye.
3: Yeah, see.
2: I'm going bye-bye.
1: I got to see an extra $12 a year?
2: Yeah. I was like, absolutely. No,
3: well, because you're asking me to pay even
2: ads.
3: More to get yes. ads.
2: I was still paying ads. Absolutely not. And I was there. I was with Netflix for like less than a year. I was like, no, absolutely
3: I remember when Hulu was free if you watched the ads.
1: Yeah.
3: Like, that was great. I loved that.
2: Right?
3: Now, it's like Rena said. It's like $8-$9 or something like that a month just so I can watch ads.
2: No, you got too much damn money for that. Absolutely not.
1: The ads aren't normally, you know, I watch, we have Apple. I watch a lot of stuff on Apple and Hulu.
3: Mm-hmm.
1: And we see ads, but they don't seem like they're longer than normal TV commercial breaks. They're shorter.
3: They're not always shorter for me.
1: They seem shorter.
3: They're not always shorter for me. The issue I have is that not so much that they length of them, like that's not really the issue for me. Sometimes it's the frequency, because sometimes they're obnoxiously frequent.
2: Mm-hmm.
3: And it's the fact that it's the same ads over and over and over. It'll be the same, like this one batch of four commercials or this one batch of four commercials. And that's all they show you the whole time. And it drives me insane. At the end of it, I don't want to use any of your products. Thank you.
1: Not even the Blue Chew?
3: No. There, I said it. Telling people that you're trying for a baby is weird. I don't need to know that you and your husband aren't using condoms anymore. Thanks, though. There, I said it.
2: Yeah.
1: That is a little odd.
3: It is. Yeah. It is.
2: I know that you regularly do this.
3: Yeah. We're trying for...
1: Yeah, it's the it's like the old adage, like when the daughter tells the parents, we're trying for a baby.
3: Yeah.
1: And it's perfectly fine to hear, but if they're not trying for a baby and you're the dad, you know that this horrible man standing in front of you is wrecking your
3: daughter's doing that to your daughter.
1: Innards every night. You know, that's not acceptable. Yeah.
3: Yeah, isn't that weird how he puts that?
2: Why would you say
3: that? I know. He makes it so much worse. I know.
1: Well, no, I'm just telling you. Actually, I don't want to say what I was going to say.
3: Okay, probably good.
1: I have one daughter that's going to get mad at me. But the bottom line is, if you're married, you're trying for a baby, it's so sweet. It's so nice.
3: Yeah, but you know what? Keep it to yourself until you've had, you're pregnant, and then you can tell people. Telling us you're trying is just, hey, we're not using protection.
1: Yeah.
2: On it all the time.
3: All the time. All the time. If your bag needs to occupy the seat next to you on a bus or a train, then you should have to pay twice. There, I said it. You ever had that happen?
1: Yeah.
3: I'm trying
1: to think the last time. It was years ago.
3: Yeah, I haven't been on a really crowded public transit in a long time, but I have had instances where there's no seat and the person will not move their bag.
1: No.
3: And you're like, what?
2: Really?
3: Oh, yeah. Oh, yeah.
2: Well, I'm a woman. So
3: yeah, I was going to say, it might be a little different for you as opposed to 6'5".
2: The one act of chivalry that's normally still left.
3: Yeah. I don't blame people for not wanting me to sit next to them.
1: Can I please sit there? We're trying to have a baby.
3: We're trying to have a baby.
2: I can't let it fall out. You're welcome.
3: You're not manifesting. You're daydreaming, Karen. There, I said it. Okay.
1: Yeah.
2: I believe in energy and intention.
1: Yeah,
2: I really do.
1: I often get criticized as being negative, but there's a lot of things like I'll see something and I'll say, we can do that. I know we can do that.
3: I don't call that manifesting, though. I just call that setting your mind to it. You're going to I'm going to take the steps I need to take.
1: Yeah. Years ago, there was somebody that worked here that used to do these affirmations. And I used to think this is just the dumbest thing. And I don't necessarily do these things.
3: Yeah.
1: But there's something to be said for reminding yourself you can do something.
3: Yes.
1: And it does create more confidence within you. I know
3: without a doubt.
2: Affirmations do work.
1: Yeah.
3: Yeah.
1: So,
3: it rethinks how you talk to yourself, basically, in your head. Yeah. There are only six colors in the rainbow, you idiots. Indigo and violet are both purple. There, I said it.
2: No, it's Roy G. Biv.
3: Yeah, but that's kind of dumb.
1: Those colors
3: indigo and violet.
1: They look like they're lighter.
3: They look like lighter shades of the same color.
1: Exactly, but
3: yeah.
1: Okay,
3: that's the thing. We could put light blue up there too if we wanted to, or dark red or something. But no,
2: no. Indigo is like a mix of blue and purple. It's not the same.
3: You realize several of them are mixes of colors.
2: Okay.
3: That's kind of how they work.
1: It just sounds like Sean's being negative.
2: Yeah, I think so,
3: hey,
2: too.
3: This is their opinion, not mine. But only one person in this room taught art classes, so I'm just going to say that. Supermarkets, stop pretending your ready-to-eat meals are healthy. It's good. If you're going to plaster the word protein all over the box just because it contains chicken, then you should also have to display the words salt, fat, death in equally big letters. There, I said it.
2: Death.
1: Yeah, I was going to get the healthy choice, but instead I'm getting the healthy death.
3: The healthy death. Smoking is a horrible habit, but I hate the rise of vaping so much. And it has made me begrudgingly miss when everyone just used to smoke cigarettes. There, I said it.
1: I don't miss the smell of cigarettes.
3: No, I don't really miss
1: that
3: either.
1: I don't miss the smell. And I don't really like the smell of vaping.
2: I don't like it either. But
3: the problem I have with the vaping is people do it everywhere.
1: Yeah.
3: At least when they were smoking, it got to a point where you had to go outside or a separate part of the room or something. Whereas vaping, people will just do it everywhere and they don't care. Yeah. Even if they're not supposed to, they'll still sneak it in places and do whatever they want.
2: When I was pregnant, people would be like, oh, it's okay if I vape around you. And I'm like, No, it's not.
3: Yeah. Don't judge a book by its cover is the dumbest phrase. The cover usually gives a pretty good indication about the book. That's literally the cover's job. There, I said it. And finally, not liking cats because they only do something if they want to do that thing is a red flag. There, I said it.
2: Agreed.
1: Yeah.
2: I never thought of it like that.
3: Yeah, I didn't either till I lived with three cats.
2: Yeah.
3: And you realize they will come and spend time with you and be nice and social. Yeah, but not always. They're like, no, I need my me time. You go do you. My dog, loved her to death. She's no longer with us, but didn't matter. She could be in the middle of pooping. If I called her, she'll drag herself over. What? What do you need? What? What? I love you. What? Made me feel good, but it's not the same. And those are your opinions for there. I said it.

0: This is what happens when you let the theater nerd take over. You get Phantom of the Opera. That was There I Said It. And, you know, sometimes it just feels good to get those off of your chest. Now bottle it all back up till next week. We are going to take a quick break. And when we come back, though, it is time for the mini clip show. They're clips that we found, and they're minier than normal.
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0: 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These are clips that are mini. Because if they were longer, they would have made it into Welcome to the Internet. Doesn't mean they're not entertaining. Doesn't mean they're not amusing. They're mini, and they're funny, like Rena, and she sends me a lot of these things.
3: ADHD is great.
0: Yes, it is. So we've got a bunch to work our way through for today, starting with a guy named Sammy Bailey, who wants you to know the best part of waking up is not Folgers. It's not.
4: I know a lot of y'all grew up drinking Folgers coffee, but I'm here to tell you one thing. They got it all wrong. The best part of waking up in the morning is not Folgers. Okay, it's going back to bed after you have to get up to pee. That's it.
0: He's not wrong.
3: You know,
0: if you can do it.
3: If you can do it.
0: Yeah.
3: And, like, I got to be honest with you. Even sometimes it's not a great feeling because I will usually have been nice and comfy. And then I have to try and recreate the comfiness I was just feeling before I had to get out of the bed. Which isn't always easy to get right back to that same feeling.
0: If you have to do that, you're at the point where you're not comfortable anymore because you really got to go.
3: Right, no, for sure. But so, I can't get back to the comfort I had.
0: One of my favorite things is when I get out of here on Friday, having worked a long week.
3: Yeah,
0: going to bed at like 6 o'clock at night.
3: Right.
0: I'll sleep till 6 in the morning. Get up. Go to the bathroom and go back to bed till noon.
3: Good for you.
0: Good times.
3: I do that. I usually do that once or twice. Like usually Saturday is the day I sleep in.
0: Literally, I during the week it's so hard to sleep because I'm thinking about stuff constantly. And I just can't shut down. Hey, you ever been in a meeting at work and they ask you, everybody introduce yourself, tell us a little something about you, just give us a fact about yourself.
3: Yes.
0: Well, this woman. She absolutely hates that.
5: I would rather drink the water straight out of a tuna can than share a fun fact about myself at a team meeting at work. Fun fact, f*** you.
0: You know what's funny is I heard the other day of a meeting in which they have to do an icebreaker every meeting. The same people. But the idea this time was tell us the least interesting fact about yourself. And it was quite comical.
3: Because, yeah, well, it mixes it up.
0: I'm Rod. I own at least 50 black T-shirts.
3: Yeah. Something along those lines. When I worked at Best Buy back in the day, they used to have these store meetings every morning, which just felt like the biggest waste of time. And we would stand there, and they got to this, I don't know why, eventually there became some kind of corporate mandate that we had to do like these role play scenarios at each one of these meetings. For interactions we'd have with customers or something. And so every morning, they'd do the, who wants to volunteer? Nobody. It's 6 o'clock in the morning. Nobody wants to volunteer.
0: No.
3: And so then it ends up getting just you're picked and you have to do it and you can't say no. And oh, God.
0: Oh, so good times. Good
3: yeah,
0: times.
3: The best times.
0: The best times. It was the best of times. It was the worst of times. Rena sent this over last night. This is a woman explaining that there is a difference between panties and underwear.
3: Oh.
0: There's a difference.
3: Okay.
6: So listen to me for a moment. If your underwear have one digit as a size,

0: those are panties. But if you got two digits, them's is draws.
1: See, I was going to say that I thought it kind of had to do with the styling. You know?
2: Yeah.
1: Because, like, when you think drawers, you just, I mean, that's the granny panties. You know what I mean? Like, the one, the big ones, the comfy ones. When you think of panties, it's a little nicer looking. It's a little cuter.
2: Well, you can have, like, hot boy short underwear.
1: But that's different. Boy shorts are different than granny panties.
2: Yeah, but the granny panties have more cheekage. Technically.
1: It depends.
2: Technically.
3: Granny panties are not sexy.
1: Not at all. No,
3: They're not.
1: No.
3: They're not. We're sorry, Rena.
2: Do you guys actually like women?
1: No, we love them. They're just not. No. But nobody wears granny panties to be sexy. Nobody.
3: And I know there are a lot of women that don't like the word panties.
1: Yeah, but, true. Especially when we say it.
3: I'm telling you. You know, a woman just whispering panties in your
1: ear.
3: Yeah,
1: that you love that.
2: My favorite thing about terrorizing men is when I'm in a relationship, I will call their underwear panties.
1: That's funny, though, to me.
2: And it makes him so mad.
4: Yeah, we're going to have to break up. I don't think it's going to work out.
1: All right. Be there. Don't wear underwear.
3: How about this? I listened to this. I don't know who sent me this, but I felt bad for the guy. I really did. This is a guy named Sammy Breakfast, and he just wanted you to know this.
5: If you have a problem with me, say it behind my back. Don't say it to my face. I don't like confrontation. It makes me really uncomfortable. So if you could just keep my feelings in mind, I'd appreciate it.
3: I got to tell you, if it was somebody that I cared about, like anybody in this room, and you said something terrible to me about me, to my face, I would feel bad about that.
1: Well, yeah.
3: But the older you get, the less you care about anybody that you don't know saying something about you. You get to a point, it's so refreshing, it's so freeing, it's a great feeling, you know. I just think, like, 30 years ago, you know, a listener would complain about me doing something, and I'd get so upset, I lose sleep over it. And now I just kind of laugh, I chuckle. I really don't care. I just don't care, and it feels so good.
2: I laugh when I get hate comments, or I'm like, "Oh, you were thinking about me. How sweet." Yeah.
1: See, I like to flip it, and like I'll give like what I'll do is I'll talk about Rod behind his back, but it'll be a compliment, and then make it weird.
3: Yes,
1: it'll be like I'll be like, you know, one of the best things about Rod is that he gives like the best hugs, but they're a little long, and he breathes really heavy. And he has kind of a warm musk.
2: A warm musk?
1: I was like, you can feel the love in the hug. I mean, even if you're trying to pull away and he's
3: something
1: not ready.
3: That seems to be in his pocket that moves while he's hugging.
2: It's really strange.
3: It is just bizarre.
1: It's odd. But, you know, but it's a good hug. I got to give him that.
3: All right. Here's another situation we've all been in. And this guy, he's not going to take it. You're just going to get the hell out of his way.
6: I'm driving and I try to get to the left. I try to merge and you don't let me merge. I'm merging. This is a 2012 Civic. I work a dead-end job with a college degree. I am miserable. I have been denied over 300 applications. I don't give a f*** about this car or my life, bitch. You and a Charger, I know you value that. You better let me f*** get over.
3: I hate it when it's a situation where you're going to run out of room.
1: Yeah.
3: And you're in the right. You're legally doing exactly what you're supposed to do.
1: Yeah.
3: And it might be a traffic jam situation. You got that one car that's right next to you.
1: Why? What's so important that you can't let somebody in front of you?
3: Yeah, you're going to just be one car length behind now. That's all you're going to be. You're not letting five people in. It's just me.
1: And it really drives me nuts because people will be like, it does drive me nuts when people are supposed to merge on and they don't get up to speed. I hate that. But if I get up to speed, 55, 60 miles an hour, and I'm trying to merge over, don't speed up to stay next to me. Like, don't stay next to me. I am trying to make the effort here to get ahead of you, behind you, whatever I got to do.
2: Let me in.
1: You're going out of your way to make this difficult because, again, you're
3: and also
1: maybe lacking somewhere and can't have somebody merge in front of you.
3: You can't use the emergency lane to just pass everybody.
1: No,
3: you're a complete tool
1: that.
3: If you do that.
1: I hate that.
3: You know, just a complete tool.
1: I dated a girl whose mom did that one time, and she got busted. Cop caught her, right? And she was furious because the police officer pulled her over. And she goes, well, other people were doing it. And I'm like, yeah, but you were last and you were the one he caught. She goes, well, why did he pick me? Because you're the one he saw. You broke the law. What do you want? Like, this is your fault.
3: Moving on now. This is something I think I know I can relate to this. And I'm guessing everybody in the room and everyone listening can also relate to it. This guy makes a good point.
7: It truly amazes me how quickly I can go from being super motivated to making lists of all the things that I'm going to do to just going, Nah.
1: Yeah.
3: Yeah. It happens.
1: Oh,
3: and I don't
1: yes.
3: know. I don't understand why it does. Like, that'll happen to me. Like, I'll be wide awake, you know, after taking a nap.
1: Yeah.
3: Be at my house. I got a number of things to do. I'll do one of them, and I'm going to go on to the next thing. I just sit down and turn the TV on, and all of a sudden, I don't feel like doing anything, and I don't.
1: Yeah.
3: Yeah.
1: Well, it's because you get that motivation going, and you got to you got to capitalize while it's going.
3: Yeah, you got to.
1: Because if you sit down and give yourself a second to come off of that, like, there's a dopamine burst you get after you finish something, and you're like, yeah, you should move right on to the next thing.
2: Right,
1: if you sit down, it's gonna the dopamine's going to come down.
2: Yeah, no breaks.
1: And then you're going to be like, well, I'm just
3: going
1: to relax.
3: They say the same thing about, like, going to the gym. I don't want to go to the gym. If you could just get in the car and get to the gym.
1: Yeah. Once you're there.
3: Once you're there, you'll start working. All right, one last piece, and this one's for Sean. This is for Sean because I know he loves the horrible movie. This is from the guy that I didn't say the movie was good, but I liked it.
1: Yes.
2: Oh, I love this guy.
8: Welcome back to I Didn't Say This Movie Was Good. I said I liked it. And today I have Crack Coon. This is very simply about a raccoon that gets into a new type of crack that turns it into a killing machine, and it goes on a massive, vicious killing rampage. This is truly one of the funniest movies I think I've ever seen in my entire life. The raccoon is just like a hand puppet, basically, and to even get moments of it moving, they have like bad clip art CGI. I was about falling out of bed. And the acting in this movie is horrendous, but again, this is one of those movies where it's not supposed to be good, it's just supposed to be fun, and damn if it's not really fun. I will say, I think its biggest positive is that its practical effects for, like, the blood and gore are actually surprisingly very, very good for the most part. But like I've said, I'm not saying Crack Coon is a good movie. I'm saying that I like it.

0: 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Always a good time. 9:49 on Rumble in the morning. We got to take one more time out. And when we come back on the other side, we're going to celebrate Father's Day. And I've got a bunch of stuff that I want to get to. I'm going to need you to play something for Father's Day, Sean.
1: Oh, I got you. Don't you worry.
0: Okay. And we'll get to all those and more coming up right after these.
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10: Oh, come on.
11: Let's go, girls.
10: I need better music than this, man.
12: How dare you?
10: No,
12: it's... How dare you?
10: We're doing a Father's Day.
12: I know. I've got this one here. It's the only thing I could find with Dad in it, so it's by a Big Lizard Daddy, apparently.
10: Is it an instrumental?
12: Yeah.
10: Okay, good.
12: Yeah, no worries.
10: You're Thank good. You, Big Lizard Daddy.
12: You're welcome, Little Lizard Daddy.
10: Yeah, Father's Day is Sunday, and...
13: That needs to be a promo.
10: It's a problem.
12: It is.
10: It's a problem. So, Father's Day is coming up on Sunday, and with that being said, yesterday I was in here going through, you know, everything that's in the system and trying to come up with some new stuff and whatnot, but I did come across some sound bites. Anything that was marked Dad, I grabbed. So, you know, I grabbed this.
14: I love you, Dad.
10: Of course. I grabbed this.
15: What's wrong with Dad?
16: Oh, he threw his back out yesterday. I think it's time you and Dad moved to a smaller place. I bet it was those stairs.
15: It wasn't the stairs.
16: Actually, we love the stairs.
10: Oh. Yeah, so that, happy Father's Day. This was also in there labeled Dad.
17: Hey, Dad, what is it like being married?
18: Not right now. I'm busy.
17: Oh, okay. All right.
18: Oh, wait, don't go away.
17: What? What do you mean? What? You just told me to leave.
18: No, don't ignore me. Now apologize.
17: Apologize for what?
18: Now you know what it's like to be married.
10: This was Mark Dad.
19: You're a dad, you're fat, you fart, and we've got the cars for you. Every pre-owned ride is guaranteed to handle your fart. We're slashing prices all week, so bring your cheeks and drive away.

0: day. Fat dad fart cars. Cars for fat dads to fart in.
1: There you go.
2: Love those cars.
1: This was also in there.
3: Come on, Daddy.
1: That's right. Thank you, Troy.
2: Come on, Daddy.
1: And I then started thinking, you know, well, what about songs about Dad? Like, you just brought up the Lizard People or whatever it's called. But
2: Big Lizard Daddy is what this is called.
1: But I was, these guys aside, I was very bothered by everybody's list of the best dad songs. Because they were all depressing. I mean, I'm not even going to start with the one that came in at number 20 on one of the lists, which was John Denver's Daddy Got Drunk Again on Christmas or whatever. You know, that it's a horrible song.
2: Yeah.
1: But I'll just give you, like, the top five. Luther Vandross, Dance With My Father. It's kind of a tear-jerking, depressing song.
2: Yeah.
1: Madonna, Papa Don't Preach. This is basically an angsty song about Madonna having a problem with her dad.
2: Yeah.
1: Mike and the Mechanics, In the Living Years. He's looking back at his dad is dead.
2: Oh, okay.
1: Depressing.
2: That's fine.
1: Eric Clapton, Tears in Heaven. This is brutal.
2: Yeah.
1: Eric Clapton, in case you don't know, lost a child in New York City when the child, toddler, I think, climbed out the an open window and fell to his death, and he wrote Tears in Heaven. It's horrible. I mean, I can't even listen to that song. I hear it, come on, I'm not listening. And then the number one on everybody's list is brutal, too, because you don't want to be this dad. Harry Chapin from Cats in the Cradle. It's a horrible song. I mean, it's a good lesson to anybody that's going to be a dad. You know, make sure you make time for your kids, because when they get older, if you taught them not to, if they learn not to have time for your kids, they're not going to have time for you when they're older.
2: Yeah.
1: You know, so it's terrible. So with that being said, I was like, well, can't I find something fun?
2: No.
1: And then I thought, well, wait a minute. You know who's fun? Comedians.
2: Usually.
1: So I then started looking for comedians who had, you know, good dad bits. You ever hear of Tom Papa?
2: Yeah.
1: He's been around for a while. This cracks me up because this is probably an older generation. You know, my dad kind of liked this for a while until he opened his own business and we all worked for him.
2: Okay.
1: But here you go.
4: Do you remember your father coming home from work? It was like the bad guy coming back to the town in the Wild West. My mother would gather us in the kitchen. Your father's coming. Don't look him in the eye. He's going to take your head right off. He loves you. He just doesn't want to see or hear from you.
2: Yep.
4: I get home, it's like the camp counselor just got there. Here's the kids. I'm going for a massage. See you later, jackass. Okay. My father would lay out in the middle of the playroom, just sleep. In the middle of the playroom, just on the floor, just lay there. My mother would go, it's your father. Shh, get out of the house. Get out. It's your father. He works hard. Get out. It's raining. Get out.
1: It's so true. Up until I think I was 14 when my dad was no longer working with Bankers Trust in New York. He used to commute from Connecticut to New York every day. He'd leave at 6, get home at 7 o'clock at night. And in that first 45 minutes, you couldn't talk to him because he had to defrag. He had to, like, you know. So
2: he had to decompress.
1: He would take the newspaper, go into the bathroom for 45 minutes, or he'd go down to the garden and water the garden for 45 minutes. And then it was safe. But on the weekends, if he was sleeping, like in the living room or something, my mother was the first one, don't come in here. Your dad's sleeping. You don't want to wake him up. Don't wake him up. Yeah.
2: It was, you know, what's funny is it always makes you always hear the line, oh, wait till your father gets home.
1: Yes.
2: You know?
1: Yes.
2: Which I feel bad for the dads sometimes because you're automatically positioned as the impending doom then. You may not even be aware of this.
1: Well, fortunately for me, when my dad opened up his own business, he was no longer that dad. We were around him all the time, and we had lots of fun. So,
2: yeah,
1: good deal. Coming up next here on the list of comedians as we celebrate the dad, Sebastian Maniscalco.
5: I'm Italian. I grew up with an Italian father, Sicilian immigrant. Right? Been working since I've been 8 years old. Just watching cartoons on a Saturday morning. My father walked in the living room. He's like, hey, go start a business.
6: Now?
5: Father, he never bought us anything growing up. I come from a middle-class family. But my father told me and my sister who had what we wanted in the neighborhood, right? They're like, Dad, could we get a dog? Dog. Two houses down. They got a dog.
1: We don't need one.
5: You feel like petting something? You walk two houses down and hope to God the dog's outside.
1: Oh, man. How about Kevin Nealon? Kevin Nealon.
3: I've been thinking about something. I bet I'd be a really good dad if I was home more with my kid. You know what I mean? No, I bet I would. I really think I would. When he was 10, he recognized that I was an older father, and he was not happy about it. And it never crossed my mind. I never anticipated that. And I went into his bedroom, and I could tell he'd been crying. I go, what's the matter, buddy? Because I don't know his name. I'm never home. He said, I've just been thinking, I'm 10 now, and you're 63. When I'm 20, you're going to be 73. When I'm 30, you're going to be 83. You're not going to be around for a lot of my life, are you? I said, buddy, buddy, buddy. I said, I'm going to be around for a long time. Don't you worry about that. I'll be around when you graduate. I'll be around when you get married, when you have kids. I'll be around for all that stuff. But you got to make that happen in the next 4 years. Otherwise, yeah, you're probably right. I won't be around. Oh, he said, no, I'm serious, Dad. Dad, he doesn't know my name either. Nobody knows anybody in our house.
1: Oh, all right. I got two more for you. This guy, I think I've even seen him. I believe his name's pronounced Vikini. Mike Vikini, I believe. And he's going to talk about how his dad used to break bad news to him.
6: My father had a gambling problem. He lost our house when I was 11, but he didn't come home and say, I lost the house. He came home and said, Mike, how would you like to go camping forever? There's no help for gamblers. There's one sign as you drive into Las Vegas says, gambling problem? Please call this number. That's ineffective. It should at least say, gambling problem? I bet you won't call this number. Thank you. Because these people have a gambling problem. Thank you. I was the victim of bad birth order growing up. I was the second born male child. My parents had my brother. They're like, I guess we're having kids. We have a boy. Let's try for a girl. Then they had me. They were like, let's try again. Then they had my sister. They're like, we got it. Our boy and our girl. But now we have this extra kid that we can really roll the dice with, you know? Because my father had a gambling problem. I don't know if I mentioned that. I'm pretty sure my father.
1: All right. And last but certainly not least. And is it pronounced Jeselnik?
2: Jeselnik.
1: Jeselnik. I always get his name wrong.
2: I think it's Jeselnik. Yeah.
1: This is him on his relationship with his dad, which apparently isn't that great.
7: As a kid, my dad's prized possession, my dad's favorite thing in the world growing up, my dad was the proud owner of a Mickey Mantle rookie card. Mickey Mantle rookie baseball card, mint condition, kept it between two little pieces of plastic. But I was a kid. I didn't know any better. One day I took that card to school and I traded it to a classmate for a candy bar. You know what that card is worth today? My relationship with my father. I mean it, my dad was no joke. My dad did not trust anybody. My dad did not trust anyone. In fact, he had a saying, but he wouldn't tell me.
1: Ah, there you go. There are your Father's Day comedians, Father's Day in celebration, the comedians talking about their dads.
2: Gee, you know, listening to those, I'm like, I wonder why all the father songs are sad.
8: When we go,
1: you know, I'm sure there's many people that had great upbringing.
8: When we
1: I it's my fault.
9: What are you doing?
1: I thought it was
8: when we go visiting.
1: It was over. It's over
8: this
1: now
8: is
1: though.
8: When we go visiting, when we say a visit, we enjoy each minute.
1: Everybody
8: so.
1: Hit it.
8: But after we have stayed a while, it's time.
1: All right, it's been a great day
2: right up till the end there.
1: Right up till the end. Almost nailed it. We're this close.
2: I know the landing.
1: Missed we're just by this much.
2: We did the flip and everything and we landed and fell right on our back.
1: But you know, that's why people love us, and that's why this show is the number one rated morning show in the state of Virginia.
9: Show.
1: Everybody loves us, and Rumble will be back on Monday, thank God. So, hope you have a great weekend. Big weekend in Norfolk. If you get down there, enjoy. I know Connor's going to be down there. Also, 3 o'clock today, watch Team USA kick Australia's ass.
2: Yeah!
1: At least let's hope they do. Yeah, give it to Gibbs. We'll see you on Monday.
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Chris Korn, Freak on a Leash, Rock 799, the Sail 250 Virginia, the 50th annual Norfolk Harbor Fest, and the Juneteenth Norfolk Celebration are all coinciding along the downtown Norfolk waterfront. This weekend, it kicks off today. Norfolk police, by the way, have said that preparations have been underway for more than a year between multiple law enforcement agencies to coordinate, to make sure they've got a robust security plan in place and a robust traffic plan. By the way, the federal...

0: Aviation Administration issued a temporary flight restriction for drone operators. So there's even that as a part of all of this. 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
1: Come in.
2: Mr. DeGroat, sir?
1: Oliver? 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
2: Thank you, sir, but I feel my talents are not being properly utilized.
1: Your talents?
2: I mentioned the Miller's jingle a while back.
1: You felt it wasn't up to your standards?
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1: I can't wait.
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1: And that modern composer would be...
2: Standing right in front of you, sir.
1: Okay. What do I have to lose?
2: Just need to bring in a few instruments.
1: That's a lot of equipment, Oliver.
2: I know, right? And you can rent this stuff for next to nothing.
1: Who can rent this stuff?
2: You can, sir. It's a legitimate business expense.
1: Oh, so you're an accountant now.
2: I bring a lot to the table, sir.
1: So what have you done with all this stuff that I rented?
2: Just need to warm up, sir. La la la la la la la. It's my process.
1: Anytime.
2: Here we go.
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3: Unfortunately for all the celebrations we have in downtown Norfolk today, there are more chances of rain in the forecast. Highs into the mid-80s today. More chances of rain as we go into the evening hours. But then clearing up overnight, by the way, the low tonight, 69. Nice. And then as we go through the rest of the weekend, sunny skies mostly, highs in the mid to upper 80s. Twisted Sister right now. We're not going to take it. 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

0: just rage against the machine, rocking up on 99, Renegades of Funk. I was thinking Pizza Hut was in the news a lot lately. There was that whole thing with Book It not too long ago, where if you still had your Book It pin from like the 90s and early 2000s, you could take it into Pizza Hut one day, like 2 weeks ago, and they would have given you your personal pan pizza. Who knew reading a book in the fourth grade would come back to get you free pizza all these years later? But now they're in the news because they're being sold for $2.7 billion. They're being sold to Yum Brands, which you're like, oh no, don't sell my Pizza Hut. But it's cool. Yum Brands also has KFC and Taco Bell. So now if we just get a KFC Taco Bell Pizza Hut where you can get the breadsticks and you can get a mashed potato bowl and you can get a taco all at the same place. I mean, what else do you want?
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0: 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You have a chance to win a 4-pack of tickets to the Norfolk Tides game, the one at Harbor Park on Saturday, June 27th. You know, I have a friend who just took her son to his 200th game. Like, they are hardcore Norfolk Tides fans. They know everybody there at this point. They have their own spot. They have outfits, like Norfolk Tides gear that they wear. I love this family. They're awesome. And they posted pictures. The mom posted pictures the other day of her son Joey holding up his 200th Norfolk Tides game poster. You have a chance to win. Maybe it's your first game. Maybe it's your fifth. Saturday, June 27th is the one. It's Marine Corps night. There's going to be fireworks after the game. 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
9: Yeah, let's pop this lunchbox open. Getting started with the facts and stats. Here's our chance to learn a little trivia as we go into lunch. Maybe something you can take back to work with you. Throw down. Amaze everyone. Studies suggest that the average human attention span is now shorter than a goldfish, lasting only about 9 seconds. You still with me? Human noses can distinguish around 1 trillion different scents. And the Stapes bone in the human ear is the smallest bone. Butthead told me it's not really a bone. It does play a crucial role in hearing, though. So just saying hi to your Stapes bone right now. Stained kicks off lunch. Mud Shovel, Rock 799.

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Rumble in the Morning is going to broadcast live from the tournament, so that's going to be pretty cool. 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

0: West Lincoln Park, Somewhere I Belong, Rock 799. They made history recently. It was Linkin Park, Guns N' Roses, and Limp Bizkit that all headlined the 2026 Download Festival. But Linkin Park is the band that made history there because they had the first woman to headline the festival with their female singer that they have now. Their performance included 23 songs divided into four acts. There was a special moment where Mike Shinoda called for an all-woman mosh pit just to like extra, make it a little extra. And also, I mean, that sounds kind of hot. But, you know, first lady to headline the Download Festival. Go ahead, Linkin Park.
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0: It's Def Leppard, Rock of Ages, rocking FM 99. And it's just now dawning on me that it wasn't Rock of Ages. It was Rock of Love, that reality show where Bret Michaels was like trying to find love or whatever. I was going to use it as a segue because I thought it was Rock of Ages, but it was Rock of Love. We got a local girl, a local 22-year-old from Newport News, who is on Love Island USA. Her name is Trinity Tatum. She resigned from a Hampton Roads hardware store. This is her official bio. Resigned from a Hampton Roads hardware store in Newport News and flew to where camera crews awaited in Fiji. She is now a contestant on the 8th season of Love Island USA. This show plops a batch of unapologetically attractive bachelors and bachelorettes on an island, living together in isolation from the outside world for 6 weeks while looking and competing for love. It's a classic reality show. Her family told the Virginian Pilot that they're watching every episode just to see what happens. If you want to watch it too, our local girl is on this show. You can find it on Peacock. I might have to look up Love Island USA.
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0: on the tattoo I got from Rockin' and Roll Tattoo in Virginia Beach. 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
0: There are chances of rain in the forecast as we go through the day today. Highs will be in the mid-80s. More chances of rain overnight tonight. Lows around 69. Nice. And then clearing up for tomorrow. And as we go through the rest of the weekend, highs in the upper 80s, hitting 90 by Sunday. Guns N' Roses right now. It's Welcome to the Jungle on FM 99.

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0: Seether FM 99 rocks. It's Nick Hagin with you. Friday afternoon. Harbor Fest officially underway. America Sail 250 as well on what has really just ended up being a cloudy, wet day to start. But hey, things are going to be, well, I guess, a little bit better on. You know, we got those winds and all that, but rain in the forecast, still some slight chances out there. But tomorrow, no rain. Temperature is going to be up in the upper 80s, and then Sunday we'll see more sunshine and temperatures reaching 90, but then next week looks like more rain in the forecast. So yeah, you know, enjoy the weekend, enjoy Harbor Fest if you're heading on down there, and stay dry today at least.
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0: Foo Fighters, FM 99 rocks with My Hero, and that's what I could say about Smoke Barbecue at Newport News, because I actually forgot my lunch today, but it was great because their rock solid deal went on sale this morning, which means they delivered delicious smoked barbecue meats and mac and cheese and coleslaw and cornbread and sausages and pork butt and all the good fixings, the chicken wings and all of that, to the station. And I gotta say, I don't think I'm going to be eating for the rest of the weekend. I ate so much barbecue because you just can't stop once you start eating smoked barbecue. It's so good. But if you missed out on the rock solid deal this morning when it went on sale before it sold out, don't worry, I got you covered. Later on this afternoon during the 420 Munchies, I'll have a shot for you to score a gift card to Smoke Barbecue Newport News. That's coming up later on this afternoon during the 420 Munchies.
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1: We got a crash in Virginia Beach, 264 West, to start things off near Newtown Road, blocking off the left lane of the outside set right at the split, too. Emergency vehicles are out on the scene. Your delay is already getting near Wichduck Road. Hampton side of the HRBT, east is at the 664 interchange, Norfolk side west before 4th View. In Portsmouth, 264 east of the downtown tunnels at Effingham. The high rise had an opening scheduled right around 3 p.m. It's recovery now, it kind of looks like, at least near Battlefield Boulevard. In Newport News, 664 south, getting to the Modern Merrimack right around 35th Street. A heads up that some of you might already know about. Harborfest. Still, Sail 250. Juneteenth celebrations. Probably someone's birthday and a bar mitzvah down there as well are all underway in the Waterside District of Norfolk. A lot of stuff happening down there this weekend. Waterside Drive, because of that, is closed in the eastbound direction, and the westbound side is directed to help with access to the garages. 13 News has the full info for you if you want to see that. Don't travel there if you don't have to. Plan ahead if you are going to be out there. And the report brought to you by the Virginia DMV, reminding you to plan a sober ride. Drinking and driving costs more than your drinks. 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
4: Uh-huh. Welcome to the science segment now.
1: That sounds like a good Twinkie.
4: Yeah. Can feed nations.
1: It could.
4: End starvation.
1: That's what science is built for.
4: That's what it's built for. That's why we honor it every Friday.
1: Thank you, science.
4: Kick it off. Talking about the latest in science. For instance, scientists are warning that key fault lines in Southern California are now under some of the highest stress levels in the last 1,000 years.
1: Aren't all of us.
4: So California might finally break off into the Pacific. Yeah, they're worried about a huge major earthquake.
1: And all of a sudden, Hawaii just becomes the only island state.
4: Nope.
1: Of the country.
4: Nope. We finally will have 51 states when...
1: No, it's still going to be 50. It's just going to be floating. Or is it going to break in half?
4: That's...
1: I thought the entirety of it was just going to give Oregon some more oceanfront property.
4: No, it's California. You're going to split.
1: Oh.
4: Create a new riverway.
1: Oh, no. Could you imagine
4: new water
1: what Vegas property would be like with beach property? Oh, no. Not Nevada.
4: This doesn't predict when an earthquake is going to occur, but it just suggests that it's getting very vulnerable, increasingly so.
1: Aren't we all just so stressed and vulnerable right now? Mm. We're all California.
4: And here I am, and I'm like, you know, I want to take a trip to Cali.
1: Right.
4: I got to get back out to Cali. I know my luck. Knowing me, my fear of planes, flights will be fine, but I'll go to California during the great earthquake of Los Angeles. Like, that will be my luck now. It's like, he finally went back to Los Angeles. The kid that loves Hollywood to go do the tour of all the things again.
1: Yeah.
4: He was there.
1: Let's be real, that would have improved my trip to Los Angeles recently, too.
4: All right, there's a new study. None of that stuff. That shows that millipedes were some of the earliest animals to live on land.
1: What?
4: Millipedes. The earliest animals to live on land, appearing 460 million years ago.
1: Hmm. Those are still terrifying to this day.
4: Millipedes?
1: Yeah. I know they're kind of harmless. Are they harmless to us?
4: Harmless to us. But uh-huh. Yeah, they're still deadly.
1: A
4: whole lot of them.
1: Yeah.
4: Scary.
1: You get swarmed by like 6 billion legs. Yeah.
4: I don't want...
1: Yeah, exactly.
4: Collective. Everybody just shivered.
1: And there's probably more of them. It's just under the ground in California. So when that earthquake hits, they're all going to come up to the surface.
4: Okay, now you're just writing a sci-fi movie and I'm into this.
1: And The Rock is already wanting a piece.
4: And a study from the University of Calgary found that cannabis exposure causes rats to eat even when they are already full.
1: Heck yeah.
4: Oh, the munchies.
1: Whoa.
4: What a shock.
1: We did this in the wrong segment.
4: Oh, you're right. Yeah, we'll do this about an hour from now again. Yeah, you're right.
1: So you have starving rats in California, too, since it's legal there. Gonna eat all the millipedes that are coming up from the ground of the earthquake.
4: Okay, now we jumped the shark on sci-fi and we went directly to a home streaming service of some type. Deep in the Hulu archive. We went directly to Roku now.
1: Listen,
4: buried deep in the Roku.
1: You're a big fan of the Sharknado movies. If there's anything that literally jumped sharks, it's gonna be those.
4: You be careful what you say. Those films are masterpieces of C-level entertainment, okay? Gotta love them. Oh, man. You mentioned this weekend down there in Norfolk. It is Harborfest weekend, Sail 250 Virginia, the 50th annual Norfolk Harborfest. There will be fireworks tonight, fingers crossed, hopefully, with the wind situation. You got to hope that still happens. Tomorrow night as well, going to be fireworks.
1: If they cancel them, don't bring your own.
4: No. The Wine, Spirits, and Craft Beer Garden is open. 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
4: 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It is Nick hanging with you. Coming up here in just a bit, Mike Alexander going to rejoin us with your Hampton Roads traffic update and the moron of the day right now, getting you back to the rock with White Zombie.

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0: 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Injured in an accident? Dial 757-INJURED for Larry King.
1: Got a crash in Virginia Beach, 264 West near Newtown Road, blocking the median at the split. Everything is slowing mainly on the merge to the outside set. Your delays with it, nearing Witch Duck Road. Hampton side of the HRBT, eastbound at the 664 interchange at Norfolk side west before 4th View. In Portsmouth, 264 east of the downtown tunnel is at Effingham. The high-rise had that earlier opening, which pushed some of that recovery delay a little heavier around Battlefield. Newport News, south to the M&Ms at 35th Street. Harborfest, sale 250, and at least for today, Juneteenth celebrations are underway at Waterside District in Norfolk. Waterside Drive is closed in the eastbound direction. Westbound sides being helped along by people helping you park at the garages there. That is going to be in place all the way through Monday at 11 p.m. So it doesn't clear up by Sunday night. This doesn't go all the way through Monday at 11 p.m. 13 News Now has a link to all that info. Don't travel there if you don't have to, or just be careful if you do have to. And I'm Mike Alexander, FM 99.
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7: All right, time to talk stupid. 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
1: Yeah, the rest of them.
7: Today, no Rumble.
1: Because Rumble was like, I can't do it today, guys.
7: Yeah, he didn't want to do it Friday. I don't blame him. Yeah. He wanted to go sail.
1: Yeah.
7: 250. All right, that's not the moron of the day, us. The moron of the day is this 23-year-old man in Florida.
1: Uh-oh.
7: Jeffrey Vasquez. Mm-hmm. He left jail after posting bail, strolled through the courthouse parking lot.
1: Right.
7: Spotted an unattended SUV with the keys inside.
1: You know what? That's on that guy.
7: Decided society gave him the second chance. It must be a sign that this SUV is now mine.
1: Well, he's been in jail for so long, he thought that they just give you a car when you get out of jail.
7: This is what Uber is now, right?
1: Right. I swear, when they gave me my stuff back, they said there's going to be a car with the keys in it running just for you.
7: He stole the SUV, led deputies on a high-speed chase, his second in less than a week.
1: No, he took his opportunity.
7: He was in jail for the first time because of... Well, 3 days earlier, he got a DUI after a chase where he was driving 125 miles per hour away from cops.
1: See, but this time wasn't a DUI.
7: No, it wasn't a DUI.
1: This one's stone cold sober.
7: Jeffrey was caught, hauled back to the same jail.
1: Oh, the cell was still warm.
7: They didn't even change his sheets yet.
1: Yeah, hadn't even changed the sheets. Same cellmate.
7: Yep. He's facing a whole slew of charges, including a theft charge for stealing an iPhone charger from another vehicle.
1: Oh, man.
7: That's, when they throw the iPhone one in there, they're really coming at you.
1: That's grand larceny right there. Those things are expensive.
7: Cost more than the SUV.
1: Yeah, I know. I would have just rather him stole the car.
7: Yeah, well, he took that from another vehicle before he stole the SUV, so I guess he had to charge.
1: Well, how is he going to know how to get home?
7: Yeah,
1: exactly. It's been 3 whole days. He forgot where he lives.
7: We'll see what happens to this guy. I feel like he's going to get released again, though.
1: Yeah.
7: Something's telling me he'll be back on the streets.
1: But seriously, don't leave your keys in the car running. That's on you. That part is on you.
7: I know, but let's be fair, you know. Well,
1: don't do it, obviously. That's not the opportunity you're looking to take.
7: Yeah, it's a bad idea to leave the keys in the car, but yeah, don't steal the car just because the keys are in there.
1: Right, don't steal the car.
7: It's still theft. To take the car. It's still not yours.
1: I mean, I guess. No, it is. Don't listen to me, kids.
7: And it's not your gas either. So trust me, I'm going to try and... You steal my car if it's running. I'm going to try and get you for the gas cost as well, all right?
1: Just vacuum it.
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1: Who can rent this stuff?
2: You can, sir. It's a legitimate business expense.
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1: So what have you done with all this stuff that I rented?
2: Just need to warm up, sir. La la la la la la la. It's my process.
1: Anytime.
2: Here we go.
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3: I was waiting for you to hit the high one.
4: I once caught Rick singing the song in his office.
3: It's a good song.
4: And I quickly videotaped it. You know, surprisingly, he actually hit the notes. I can't hit those.
3: I bet you could if you tried. I mean, it's really falsetto. You can do
4: yeah,
3: it.
4: I don't know.
3: I think you can do it. But that is neither here nor there. We're here to talk about a man in custody after police say he crashed into a home in Fresno during a chase where he escaped multiple times. It all started in the parking lot of an O'Reilly's. O'Reilly's.
4: That's right.
3: In California. They say about 10 p.m. on Wednesday, police tried making contact with the people in the car. Police say Kyle Draper drove off. Of course, it was a Kyle. Then he left the scene while they tried to detain a passenger. Officers lost him. The vehicle was then found again later with no one inside. Police say Draper then ran away and was nearly detained, but escaped somehow, got back in the car and left. He managed to get around them again, back to his car. Why do you not leave somebody with the car so he can't leave?
4: I don't know.
3: A successful pit maneuver was done eventually to try and stop him, but it didn't work. He regained control and managed to keep running. Then eventually, the only reason this ended is because he crashed into somebody's home.
2: Ooh.
3: Yep. Where he was finally taken into custody. It doesn't look like anybody was hurt or anything, good. So that's good news. Doesn't say he even had to go to the hospital, so it looks like he was probably all right. He was sent to the... actually, I lied to you. He went to the Community Regional Medical Center for treatment and was then booked into the Fresno County Jail. So whatever it was, he was fine shortly after. But I just love the idea that this guy ran away once, got away, ditched the car. They found him again. He got away from them, got back to the car, took off, got away from the pit maneuver.
4: Yep.
3: And then through his own idiocy, crashes into something. Guy just could. It was destiny. It was destiny. That story is true.
2: And stupid.
3: And it's from California for a change, which is nice. Florida man getting a break. And that is why we call it...
2: Stupid News Extra.
3: Extra.
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1: Got a crash. Virginia Beach, 264 West, at least trying to clear it near Newtown Road. It's in the median at the split. No major delays anymore. Just be careful as you get by it. Hampton side of the HRBT, eastbound right around the 664 interchange. Norfolk side west on the Willoughby Bay Bridge. In Portsmouth, 264 East of the downtown tunnel is up before Elm Avenue. In Chesapeake, 64 East right around Battlefield Boulevard as you get on towards the high-rise bridge. Newport News, 664 South, getting to the Modern Merrimack at 35th Street. Going on today and pretty much all weekend, Harborfest, Sail 250, Virginia, and Juneteenth celebrations, at least for today, are happening in the Waterside District of Norfolk. That means road closures galore. At least Waterside Drive is going to be closed in the eastbound direction. Westbound side going to be helped along by some people guiding you to the garages. That's going to go all the way through Monday at 11 p.m. 13 News Now has all the info you could ever want if you want to go check out their site for this. And if you have to travel down there, be careful. If you don't, don't. I'm Mike Alexander. 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
5: It's the 420 Munchies.
7: A little after 420, but that's okay. We were just getting ready.
1: Yeah.
7: A lot of smoke around the area here for the munchies today.
1: It's getting hazy.
7: Smoke barbecue.
1: Oh, that's right. That's right. That too. That's
7: still very hazed from all of that, you know. Actually, details coming up at the just a moment. I'll let you know how you can win a $25 gift card to Smoke Barbecue and what all went down here today. But first, let's start with this. Mm-hmm. Chick-fil-A has ruled the fast food world when it has come to customer satisfaction for more than a decade.
1: They're pretty slow on Sundays. It takes me forever to get some service.
7: Sundays, usually they get graded an F, but all those A's Monday through Saturday have really balanced out.
1: Really curves the grade.
7: Yeah, it does. Well, according to the American Customer Satisfaction Index,
1: yeah,
7: they have been dethroned at number one.
1: No. Who could be more efficient?
7: Jersey Mike's.
1: That counts as fast food?
7: Yeah. Highest rated quick service restaurant in America.
1: Really? That's not the one I would have expected to beat him out.
7: It was by a single point.
1: Wow.
7: As well, Chick-fil-A got beat by a single point.
1: So Jersey Mike's got a D on Sundays.
7: They did, yeah. D minus. We passed! researchers say customers are focusing more on consistency, reliability, food quality, and overall value rather than simply looking for the lowest prices.
1: I don't know. I've always been happy with the consistency of Chick-fil-A's food, personally. That's just me.
7: Same. But Jersey Mike's, here's the thing. They rated well for its fresh ingredients, menu variety.
1: Got it.
7: Customer experience.
1: Of course.
7: They also added more than 200 new locations, so that helps their exposure a little bit more.
1: Yeah.
7: Jimmy John's and Panda Express were right behind them at 3 and 4.
1: Well, Jimmy John's is freaky fast.
7: Oh, Jimmy John's is super fast. The top five burger spots, Burger King.
1: Burger King coming right back up, dude, after a slump. They got rid of the King, and all of a sudden, America 250. You get rid of the King, and all of a sudden, your problems work themselves out.
7: Culver's, Sonic, Wendy's, and Five Guys were the rest of the top five.
1: Culver's is the Hardee's equivalent, right?
7: I think so.
1: Okay.
7: I've never seen one.
1: Yeah.
7: But yeah, I feel
1: it's
7: like
1: West Coast.
7: Yeah. The top five chicken spots, Chick-fil-A.
1: Okay.
7: KFC, Raisin Cane's, Wingstop, and Popeye's.
1: Right.
7: The top four sandwich spots, of course, Jersey Mike's, then Jimmy John's, Subway, and Arby's. Because remember, they have the meats. They're
1: That's
7: a sandwich
1: right. They
7: spot.
1: Have the meats.
7: And the top four pizza spots are Papa John's, Pizza Hut, Domino's, and Little Caesars.
1: Pizza.
7: Mm-hmm.
1: I am surprised Pizza Hut's that far up on the list. I've never had an issue with them. I like the pan pizza crust, the thick one. That's really oily. Yeah.
7: Yeah.
1: But I do like Papa John's.
7: I like the thing with Pizza Hut is it's the stuffed crust for me. It's stuffed crust or nothing.
1: Yeah.
7: Because they're I know everybody does stuffed crust now, but they're the OG to me.
1: I get it.
7: That it doesn't matter. Nobody can beat it. Nobody can match it.
1: I understand that.
7: So I went through a crazy phase there with the one on up Wesleyan Drive.
1: Yeah.
7: Back in the day.
1: See, Nick, whenever he can't order stuffed crust, he just calls and says, can you slit the crust open? I have mozzarella sticks at home, and I'm going to do something special.
7: I've tried making my own version of it at home. This is the 420 Munchie segment. We could turn it into the 420 MacGyver segment on how you make food.
1: In a way, that's still
7: trust me.
1: In a way, that's still the 420 Munchies.
7: It is.
1: Because you do get real inventive.
7: I hope people make the jokes of how they've turned soda cans and apples into things. Trust me, I've looked into... Yeah,
1: turned them into compost.
7: Exactly. Recycled.
1: For the community.
7: For the environment. But I've looked into the closet before, and I've gone, all right, how do I take this cereal, the peanut butter, marshmallows...
1: Yeah.
7: And syrup and make a thing.
1: Oh, that's just an insane Rice Krispie treat.
7: Exactly.
1: That's all it is.
7: It's pretty much
1: if that
7: it
1: cereal is puffed rice.
7: Raisin Bran.
1: Oh, it's Raisin Bran? You know what? You got marshmallows, do it.
7: Yeah. It's a very weird combo.
1: Yeah.
7: It's very healthy and the very unhealthy mixing together.
1: Right. Oh, it's going to be a ton of sugar, but you're going to let it all out because it's Raisin Bran. It's going to pass right through you.
7: Oh, good times. It's going to be very fun. There you go. That is the 420 Munchies. Oh, wait, no, it's not. Really?
1: Yeah.
7: Officially over yet, because right now I got a $25 gift card for you to score for Smoke Barbecue at Newport News. My God. Do we even bother talking about, like, oh, by the way, I'm looking for caller number 9, but do we bother talking about how delicious the food was? Because
1: yeah, forget how you get this. Let me talk about the food.
7: I'm going to talk about the food, yeah. Phones go crazy. Caller 9, I'll get to you in a second, but let me tell you. But what did they bring today? They brought the pulled pork, which was astonishing.
1: Yeah, wings?
7: The wings were so meaty.
1: Yeah.
7: And jumbo, you want to talk about a jumbo wing? That's just extra jumbo.
1: Yeah,
7: extra jumbo.
1: Speaking of super meaty, they had full wieners.
7: Oh, those sausages,
1: yeah.
7: Those crisp sausages. Mm. Oh, my goodness. I ate a full one. I devoured that sausage down.
1: It was gone.
7: It was gone.
1: Impressed and scared.
7: People looked over, went, look, he took a full one, can we? And then everybody looked over and went, where'd it go? And I was like,
1: yeah,
7: it's down the throat. It's in the belly.
1: Other people tried. One person had to go home early.
7: They did. Coleslaw, cornbread as well. So yeah, if you want to go to Smoke Barbecue Newport News and enjoy all the deliciousness, I do recommend getting that giant sausage. That smoked sausage was so good.
1: It was really good.
7: I even had the little one that was cut in half because somebody cut one in half and left the little
1: half.
7: You
1: took a twofer?
7: I had the full one and then I took the half one. The sausage was too good. All right, 757-366-9999.
1: With a sausage?
7: Looking for caller number 9, and you can enjoy a sausage in half as well on us.
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7: 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Want to say big congratulations to Larry.
29: Larry!
7: Yeah, Larry out there in Williamsburg. 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He is going to enjoy it. Larry! Hey, my man. It's Nick Hagen with you. Hey, don't forget right now in the FM 99 app, you can get in on Fantasy Racing presented by Larry King Law's Langley Speedway. 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Motor World, your place to race. Bubba's 33, Hardy's, Sullivan's Family Auto Repair as well. Just go make those picks now for the race in San Diego this Sunday. That's in the FM 99 app, thanks to additional sponsor Cavalier Auto Group. It's Nick hanging with you. Coming up here in just a bit, Mike Alexander's got another look at that Hampton Roads traffic for you. And we're going to be ranking the best TV dads of all time in honor of Father's Day this weekend. Right now, it's Offspring.

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1: Trying to clear out that crash, if not fully already cleared, in Virginia Beach 264 West near Newtown Road. It was just in the median at the split and had no major delays behind it. HRBT, the Hampton side east. I hope you like the view of the Hampton Coliseum because you're still at the 664 interchange. Norfolk side west slowing down into the tunnel. Newport News, 664 south to the Modern Merrimack is just past 35th Street. And don't forget, maybe you can't forget because you're already down there having a great time. Harborfest, Sail 250, and Juneteenth celebrations all underway in the Waterside District of Norfolk. Waterside Drive closed in the eastbound direction. The westbound side remains open but is being directed by people to get you to the garages as easy as possible. That's going to go all the way through Monday at 11 p.m. 13 News Now has a link that has all that info for you. Just be careful if you have to be down there, or if you don't have to, just don't. I don't know. This report brought to you by the Virginia DMV. It feels good to be the guy others can count on, but you can't be that guy without a seatbelt. Buckle up so you can be there. I'm Mike Alexander, FM 99.
2: All right, it is Nick Haggett with you, 4:51, Friday afternoon. Father's Day this weekend.
1: It is. You're one.
2: I am one. I have no idea what's going to happen. I hope something.
1: It's a surprise.
2: It is. I said yesterday, listen, if anything, just allow me, you know,
1: right,
2: to
1: let me run away.
2: Disclosure day or something. Yeah. I want to run away to a dark movie theater by myself.
1: With like all the other dads.
2: Hours. Yeah. All the other dads who are there with their kids.
1: Yeah. And you say disclosure day, you know you're going to go see Toy Story.
2: Of course. I just can't say that. I can't confirm that on the air because I'm supposed to go see that with my wife. So when I go see it with her, I have to be the, oh!
1: Whoa!
2: Kind of like Scary Movie. I, of course, only saw it a second time after seeing it the first time
1: of
2: with
1: course.
2: Her. It wasn't first time solo, second time with her.
1: No, you wouldn't have gone with anyone else but myself.
2: So Father's Day this weekend. Hey, there's a list out of TV dads.
1: Okay.
2: Greatest TV dads. I want to run through this list.
1: Walter White.
2: No, he's not on this list.
1: He started a drug empire.
2: But I want to talk some of these dads. For instance, coming in at number 10 on the list, for Modern Family, Phil Dunphy.
1: Phil's a great dad.
2: I think Phil's a good choice.
1: He is a good.
2: He's a very good dad.
1: Yeah. He's keeping his family together.
2: Mm-hmm.
1: He has battled zombies at a mall before.
2: He's a very inspiring dad.
1: Yeah.
2: He loves his kids. He's always there for his kids.
1: Mm-hmm.
2: It's what he does. It's what Phil likes to do.
1: It's his thing.
2: So that's Phil's thing, right? So Phil coming in at number 10 on the list. I like that.
1: Mm-hmm.
2: Although maybe he could have been a little higher. But coming in, I'm so shocked at number 8 on the list.
1: Dope!
2: Yeah. Homer Simpson, number 8 on the list.
1: I mean, he also cares.
2: I always argue that Homer, you know, people are like, but he's a fat, lazy, drunk dad. I'm like, but the thing is if you really watch every Simpsons episode,
1: right?
2: Anytime the kids need him, he does show up for the kids.
1: Correct. Also, have you ever seen yourself on a Sunday during football season?
2: That's true.
1: It's kind of you.
2: I mean, listen, I remember him. He hung out with his daughter, Lisa, on Sunday during football season, and they took Mo for all of his money when they were gambling because Lisa was really good at predicting.
1: That's right.
2: The winners of
1: you
2: the
1: see?
2: Games.
1: Really holding it down.
2: Yeah, he was such a stand-up dad, all right? I don't know how he didn't get into
1: the
2: top five.
1: Stand-up dad, but he does a lot of sitting down.
2: That's true, he does. At number 3 on the list, all right, so jumping into the top 3, here we go, at number 3.
1: Mm-hmm.
2: Bob's Burgers.
1: Oh, Archer.
2: Yeah. Belcher, not Archer.
1: Oh, sorry. I got
2: There's
1: the,
2: a B with this one.
1: I got the H. John Benjamin shows confused.
2: Bob Belcher from Bob's Burgers. I mean, I guess.
1: Yeah, sure. I haven't watched that show religiously.
2: Hannah got me into that show.
1: Yeah.
2: She really likes it.
1: Okay.
2: And so I watched a lot of it with her, and I guess, but I think, I don't know if I'd put him in the top 5. I think Phil and Homer are better dads, honestly.
1: Sure.
2: No, I'm going to go with that one. I'm going to kind of stay on that one. He's just a ripoff of Homer.
1: This guy just sounds like a workaholic.
2: And he forces his kids to work at his burger shop as well. I mean, come on. Number 2. Yeah. Andy Taylor.
1: Sure.
2: Andy Griffith Show. Let me guess, you've never watched an episode of this.
1: I've never watched an episode of this.
2: You've never seen little Ronnie Howard?
1: I don't think so. I've seen Ron Howard.
2: Have you seen little baby Ron Howard?
1: I don't think I've seen little baby Ron Howard. No.
2: That's the show. You need to watch MeTV.
1: Okay. I'll get an antenna. Just for what?
2: Yo, don't hate on the antenna, bro.
1: I have an antenna.
2: I have it. That's why I watch a lot of MeTV. Svengoolie, come on.
1: All right, let me write that down. Yeah. Nick said, just like him, spend some, you said me time?
2: Me TV.
1: Me time, got it.
2: With that antenna of yours.
1: Me time with my antenna.
2: And the number one TV dad, according to these rankings, the one and only Al Bundy.
1: Wasn't he a jerk?
2: But he worked his butt off for his family.
1: Sure.
2: Yeah, he was pretty But he loved his family at the end of the day.
1: Of course he did.
2: He was always there. He was just miserable.
1: He was there.
2: He was living the American dream. He had the house. He hated the bills.
1: Right. I get it.
2: He had higher aspirations, but he worked at a woman's shoe store.
1: He was there because he had to be.
2: Yeah. He got married to a woman and had two kids and couldn't escape.
1: Nope. Couldn't run away.
2: It's the American dream, Mike. And he had a dog.
1: He's also going to go see Toy Story by himself on Sunday.
3: It's an illusion.
1: I mean, disclosure day.
2: Oh, my goodness. Well, actually, Al Bundy would probably spend it on a strip club.
1: Right.
2: I'm too beta for that these days, as the internet would say. There you go. That's the best TV dad.
1: Nudie bars. Ew.
2: Yeah.
1: The fifth iteration of a movie about toys. Sign me up.
2: Let me feel like a child again.
1: But leave me the hell alone.
2: Exactly. No, sir. I'm already paying a lot of money for that movie ticket and seat, so you know.
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15: And today, in honor of, well, Father's Day this weekend, and Toy Story 5 in theaters today, I have Tim Allen for you talking about dads using duct tape.
16: And I got plenty of duct tape. You got to have the duct tape. You got to have the duct tape. Yeah. If you can't fix it, duck it. That's what I... Yeah, cured that little problem with the dog right away. My mom gave me a gas grill for my birthday. I got the Sunbeam 3300.
17: Oh. Great.
16: It's got rotisserie, dual burner, fold-down redwood serving areas. Looked like a car bomb in that crate, though. Butane hoses and tanks and fittings.
17: Oh.
16: I took a shot at it. Looked pretty good. Ever finish something, but you still got a bag of real important-looking parts left over? Hey, honey, why don't you try the grill out first? You should have seen the flame come out of that hood. Honey, stop running around like that. You're just making those flames grow on you like that. This must be a fuel regulator of some sort. I don't think it's supposed to spray in the hair like that. Guess I don't need to tell you, though, do I, huh?
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2: As you make your way down from the peninsula, the Hampton side of the HRBT eastbound, you're right around Armistead, Norfolk side west, barely slowing into the tunnel. In Portsmouth, 264 east, getting towards downtown tunnel, has picked up a little bit around Effingham again. Newport News, 664 south, getting on towards the Monitor Merrimack, pulling away from 35th Street, at least doing your best to do so. Hey, you might be out there having a great time at Harborfest, Sail 250 Virginia, or the Juneteenth celebrations that are going on in the Waterside District in Norfolk. Just know that as far as traffic goes, there's some road closures that come with this. The eastbound direction is going to be closed. The westbound side is open. However, they're going to be directing traffic to help you access the garages. It's going to be in place all the way through Monday at 11 p.m. 13 News Now has the full link on all of this info if you want it. Just be careful if you're going to be out there and have fun. 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
2: Ding!
6: Hey!
2: Getting not better.
6: Not bad.
2: It's been a week at this point.
6: All right, let's learn some things on this day in history. 92 years ago.
2: Uh-huh. Uh-oh.
6: 1934, for some reason, the Federal Communications Commission was created.
7: No, Brandon Carr! Nah, Brandon Carr, don't do it!
8: Better.
7: No, Brandon Carr!
6: Yep, exactly.
7: Brandon Carr!
6: Yep.
2: Got him again.
9: You know, Brandon Carr. Sometimes you just need to let the people do their thing.
2: The FCC is the reason we have these extra buttons around.
6: Yeah, so many buttons in this studio.
10: How many buttons? What is the number of the day? Three!
6: You have a kid.
2: We only get four hits.
6: Yeah, I know. Ooh, so that means we get four F-bombs. Thanks, Brandon Carr. All right, 48 years ago, 1978, Garfield the cartoon cat debuted in 41 United States newspapers for the first time.
2: Yeah, and the FCC really had to censor him. You're going to...
7: No, Brandon Carr! No, Brandon Carr, don't do it!
8: Better.
7: No!
6: Yep.
2: We're all missing out on what he really thinks about Mondays. He used to just let him have it.
6: Oh, my goodness. 45 years ago, 1981, Superman 2 was released.
2: Okay.
6: General Zod, Superman.
2: I have to go back and watch the old Supermans.
6: Superman 1 and 2 are magnificent.
2: Superman 3?
6: Exists. And Superman 4 deserves to be thrown into the sun. Sorry, Christopher Reeve. I know he directed it and all that, but no, that's a bad
2: thing. Three and four are the kryptonite.
6: Three's got Richard Pryor.
2: Okay.
6: But three has Richard Pryor.
2: So it exists.
6: 42 years ago, 1984, the Chicago Bulls.
2: The Bulls.
6: Had the third pick in the NBA draft. It took a little guy there out of North Carolina, the university there, called Michael Jordan.
2: I've heard of him.
6: Yeah, I think that turned out pretty good.
2: He played baseball.
6: Yes, he did. Double A baseball.
2: And played against aliens, too.
6: In 34 years ago, 1992, Batman Returns hit theaters.
2: He came back?
6: Yeah, this is the second one with Michael Keaton.
2: He heard how abysmal the 3 and 4 of the Superman movies were. It's like, I gotta save the DC universe.
6: But that's why he stopped before 3, because 3 and 4 are Batman.
2: Mm-hmm.
6: We know what happened there. And then 11 years ago, we all learned that it was okay to cry at a Pixar film, even though we already had done it so many times prior, in 2015 when Inside Out wrecked everybody. Do not lie to me right now. I know when you watched Inside Out, you cried.
2: I didn't, actually.
6: You are a heartless son of a gun, and anger must control your emotions.
2: Sure.
6: Not joy.
2: Yeah, that too.
6: Love that movie.
2: I just don't think anxiety has let go of the controls yet.
6: Ah, that's a good point. That's a good point. Yeah. Yeah. All right.
2: White
6: so you're more inside
2: those
6: out
2: things.
6: Too.
2: Yeah.
6: You haven't gotten to the hug yet.
2: No, I have not.
6: Oops, spoiler alert for Inside Out 2.
2: I haven't seen that one actually, so that ruined it for me. Thank you.
6: We'll get ready for a lot of anxiety in Inside Out 2.
2: I'm here for it.
6: That's the new emotion.
2: I don't know why they didn't cast me.
6: God. There you go. That's on this day. Your education in history.
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4: 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La la la la la la la. It's my process.
3: Anytime.
4: Here we go.
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8: 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It is Nick Hagan with you, Mike Alexander rejoining us in a little bit with your last traffic update. And we've got the Hollywood Happenings coming your way right now, stabbing westward.

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After an accident, you don't want a call center or chatbot. 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
1: Got a crash in Chesapeake, finishing things up 64 West near Shell Road. At last check on the cameras, all the lanes were stopped, which included the express lane. Emergency crews out there on the scene. Delays are out near Military Highway, maybe even before it now. Hampton side of the HRBT east is around Armistead. The Norfolk side west looking good. Portsmouth 264 east headed towards the downtown tunnels around Effingham. Newport News 664 south to the Modern Merrimack has come down a little bit around 28th Street. And it's happening. It's going on. It's going to be going on for a few days. Maybe you're already there, but Harborfest, Sail 250, and Juneteenth celebrations, at least for today, are underway in the Waterside District of Norfolk. Waterside Drive closed in the eastbound direction, but the westbound side is open but directed by people, so you can access the garages. It's going to be in place all the way through Monday at 11 p.m. 13 News Now has a link to all of the info that you can need. Don't travel there if you don't need to. If you do, just be careful. 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
6: That's right. And let's start with K-pop because it's everywhere.
1: Everywhere.
6: You can't escape it, all right? K-pop Demon Hunters really blew it off.
1: Except in North Korea.
6: That's true.
1: That Korea is still off limits.
6: That's true.
1: For fun.
6: A lot of reasons why. But K-pop now going to be taking over your Shark Week.
1: Oh,
6: K-pop
1: no.
6: Shark Heroes.
1: What?
6: Because if you didn't know, Shark Week actually kicks off next Friday.
1: I didn't know.
6: On the Discovery Channel.
1: Feels like it switches up every year.
6: It's getting so much earlier and earlier every year.
1: It's like Christmas.
6: Shark Week going to be kicking off next Friday, Discovery Channel at 8, with the special called K-Pop Shark Heroes, which is going to feature Ken Jeong.
1: Of course it is.
6: And singer Rai Amy. That was the singing voice of one of the characters in K-Pop Demon Hunters.
1: See, this is new to me.
6: And Ken Jeong was actually in... gave his voice to K-Pop Demon Hunters.
1: New to me, too.
6: Ah, you did not see K-Pop Demon Hunters.
1: I saw
6: which was
1: part
6: in
1: of
6: my
1: it.
6: Top 10 of last year.
1: Saw part of it. It was good.
6: It was really good. Shouldn't have been that good.
1: I had a nice time.
6: Now, the purpose of this special is to, quote, launch a public awareness campaign that educates, empowers, and shifts the narrative around sharks through the power of K-Pop.
1: That's right.
6: That's right.
1: Because if there's one thing that's going to stop a shark attack,
6: it's singing it's golden. This shark's coming, I will punch it right in its nose.
1: Jaws would have been so much shorter if we had K-pop back in the 70s.
6: Bull sharks, great whites, there's so many.
1: Although this is a good angle for
6: shark... every parent PTSD right now.
1: This is a good angle for the next Sharknado to take.
6: Ooh, K-pop NATO. Busting out them ideas for the Asylum production.
1: The Rock has already
6: today.
1: Put his name and a star in it. And Tara Strong. Whoa. Ah. Or Tara Reid, rather.
6: Oh, Tara Strong. Don't mess with me, man.
1: Both of them.
6: Carlos Mencia.
1: But she's going to be a Timmy Turner.
6: He was arrested yesterday.
1: Timmy Turner?
6: No, Carlos Mencia was arrested yesterday.
1: Oh, no.
6: For alleged tax fraud.
1: What?
6: State of California says that he owes them $300,000 and the IRS has also been after him for $1.2 million in unpaid taxes.
1: That's like a tank of gas out there.
6: But yeah. But he did not learn from Wesley Snipes that the government will come get their tax money, okay? It's going to happen.
1: Government's going to get what they want.
6: They want it. They coming for it. So, Carlos Mencia.
1: Really hoping for that earthquake to hit.
6: I think he was just saying, no, it wasn't me. Somebody else stole it. Could have workshopped that one a little bit better, but you know the whole.
1: I understand.
6: I get it.
1: Yeah. I know what you're saying. There's a whole South Park episode about it.
6: There is.
1: I know.
6: There is. There you go. That's the Hollywood happenings. Mike's getting out of here. I got Red Hot Chili Peppers coming your way.
7: Happy
6: after
7: Father's
6: the
7: Day.
6: Yeah.
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0: Lincoln Park, FM 99 Rocks, Nick Hagin with you. And if you recorded and trying to avoid spoilers on the Team USA soccer match earlier today, well, spoilers in 3, 2, 1. USA, baby, with the 2-0 victory over Australia. They said we weren't going to do it. They said USA couldn't get it done. They said we weren't going to even get to the knockout stage. But a 2-0 victory, or 2-0 victory over Australia in Seattle earlier this afternoon. The game ended about like an hour and a half ago or so. About an hour. Oh, no, I guess about an hour ago. Through the first two matches of the tournament now. So they advanced to the knockout stage. With a game still left to play in the group stage. Yeah, they didn't think that USA could even get out of. They said that it would be really hard for them to do it, but two games, USA was like, let's go. And I joked it before. I said nothing would be even better if during America 250, not only do we beat Canada and the Olympics in men's, women's, and para Olympic hockey for the gold medal, but what if we win the World Cup in America during America 250? We beat the world at their game, and we do it USA style. So yeah, go Team USA.
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13: You could score a four-pack of tickets to see the Norfolk Tides at Harbor Park on Saturday, June 27th. 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

0: All right, FM 99 rocks. A little corn for you. It is Nick Hagen with you. Father's Day on Sunday, so a Father's Day rundown for you. 87% of dads say that they're going to pretend to like a gift that they didn't, which is the right move, dads. Remember, no matter what your kid gives you, love it, cherish it, appreciate it, all right? Just love the gift. 46% of people say that their father taught them the importance of working hard to earn money. I will say my dad definitely taught me that. My dad also taught me that I should always show up to work no matter what. Basically, that unless you're on a hospital bed, you should be at work. So, yeah. And in honor of Father's Day, people were sharing the jokes that their dad won't let go of. And they include things like anytime someone says, see you later, he says, thanks for the warning. So, there you go. Happy Father's Day to all the dads out there. It's going to be a good one this weekend. Hopefully, you got some fun plans. Maybe Harbor Fest is a part of it. Maybe the Juneteenth celebrations coincide with that downtown waterside, waterfront, Norfolk Waterside District. Yeah, you can get all the details on that. Just make sure you hit up the FM 99 app before you head on out there. And you could also hit up our good friends over there at Wavy with all the info as well for you. All right, I'm getting out of here. Nikki's on the way. She's going to be rocking with you until midnight. I'll be back. We'll hang out a little bit tomorrow afternoon, and then we'll do it all again next week, 2 to 7. Peace and love.
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0: 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Friday night, I'm Nikki. So I've been talking about these World Cup fans. If you haven't seen some of these videos, you've been living under a rock. Seriously, they're everywhere and they're everything. Like, I fall in love with this beautiful country more and more every time I watch one of these videos. The funniest thing, I think, is how much they love our food, which is crazy, particularly ranch dressing. Like, love it. To the point where TSA, like, kind of, you know, funny, was like, hey, please remember the liquid restrictions. You can't bring, like, giant vats of ranch dressing on the plane with you. So there's that. My only concern is we're going to go visit Europe at some point, and it's going to be Americanized, like nothing but fast food, Costco. Nobody wants that.
1: 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I'm with Jake on this one. 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
2: Anytime.
3: Here we go.
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7: Still looks like we're going to have a nice weekend. 86 degrees tomorrow, 90 on Sunday, 92 Monday. And then in the 80s to low 90s, at least through Thursday. There is a chance of some thunderstorms on and off this week. Not this weekend, though. 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

0: FM 99 Rocks, White Stripes, Seven Nation Army. I've got a friend who lives kind of right off Shore Drive, like on the bay there at Chicks Beach. And they've been sending pictures this week of the tall ships, like all lit up at night. And they're so beautiful. They're beautiful without being lit up at night, but just to see them going through the bay all lit up was really, really cool. Speaking of that, Sail 250 Virginia, the 50th annual Norfolk Harbor Fest and Juneteenth Norfolk Celebration coincide along the downtown Norfolk waterfront this weekend. There's going to be fireworks tonight and tomorrow night, the wine, spirits, and craft beer garden, tall ships, live music, and much more. 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